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Is it money, is it fame, is it weed, is it drink? Is it coming down with the loud pipes in the rain? Big chillin' only for the power in your name. Tell me who you're loyal to. Is it love for the streets when the lights get dark? Is it unconditional?

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0: Hannah, Tough Crowd on 5. Played you Cinnamon and Matt Davies right before this with Living It Up and BTS's Swim. 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
6: 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Amazing. Sick. Great. Fantastic. 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
0: Yes, then. All the energy in the world is what exactly we're going to need to get through this Monday morning. It's 9 minutes after 4 o'clock. I'm Tebi Muji, and it's my job to make sure that your week starts off on an absolute high. And to help me do that, I've got music from Jordan Adetunji, Demi Lovato, Ariana Grande, Albert, and a whole bunch more. You and I need to look back at this past weekend and what it meant for some of our favorite sports. And good morning, especially to Man City fans like myself, who just happened to stumble across a second trophy so far this season. We'll talk the football, the URC's coming to a head with the quarterfinals deciding on a whole bunch more. Also on the way, you and I need to profile another iconic African as we've been doing all month long. We celebrate a cultural icon on What's the Level later today, which between you and I is probably going to be my favorite What's the Level for a while. And then, of course, we get into Beat Before Breakfast. All week long, we're celebrating the best producers in the music industry. And between you and I, that's going to be a very difficult decision. Luckily, I'm going to leave that to you just before six. That's coming up.

0: 4 o'clock. Good morning, gorgeous. You're waking up to the Big Chief Tippy Muji on a Monday morning. It's the 18th of May. And we're going to get up and have a amazing one. And that's not for you to decide. That's exactly what the plan is for today and the rest of the week. On the way, I got music in from Demi Lovato and Ariana Grande, so hang tight for that. But as you know, it is essential that I get you caught up before you get up with some of the biggest headlines from around the globe. And this one affecting the African continent. And it's a big one. The World Health Organization has now officially declared the Ebola outbreak in the DRC and Uganda a global health emergency. Now, this is a massive level, and it's the highest level of alarm that the WHO can raise internationally. This is an outbreak that is worrying. It's being driven by the rare Bundibuyo strain of Ebola. Now, here's the thing. Usually, we've seen this on the screens that there are people carrying out vaccinations for Ebola. Yeah, well, the Bundibuyo strain has no vaccine or treatment specifically designed for it. And that's worrying because at the moment, there are more than 240 suspected cases and deaths. We're talking over 80 at the moment. Some reports suggest that the numbers could be much higher than what I've just told you. And that's what makes this all so frightening all at one go. There are many reports that have suggested that infections are coming from the Eastern DRC. But we started to see cases pop up all over in the capital cities of Uganda and of DRC. And many fears are being raised as a result, because these are areas where this strain of Ebola could spread really quickly. There are health authorities that are coming out and saying, hey, look, one of the biggest challenges we have is that this might have been spreading really quietly before popping up, before being detected in humans. And like I said, we're talking about a part of the world that's currently actively dealing with armed conflict, with mining activity. Healthcare systems in this neck of the woods aren't necessarily the best. And as a result, World Health Organization officials are warning that the scale of this Ebola outbreak could be much bigger than what the numbers suggest. Have a listen to what the Director General of the WHO had to say on this.
1: We know very well that the country has experience, but the region where it is happening is highly volatile, with the humanitarian situation going on and the population moving around from South Sudan to Uganda and other parts.
0: Again, very worrying stuff, but you need to remember this isn't something that's going to spread like coronavirus did. Ebola spreads differently. It's through the direct contact with bodily fluids. But experts continue their concern because this is a strain that's caused multiple outbreaks in 2007 in Uganda, in 2012 in DRC. There's less immunity to this. There's less research around this particular strain. And overall, the medical tools are much, much more scarce. And it's all worrying. This, compared to any other Ebola variant, is more worrying. The emergency declaration is meant to unlock faster access to help, international funding, medical support, things that could put an end to this and help out the people in this neck of the woods. The WHO, the CDC, and Africa have all said the next few weeks are going to be critical in determining how the continent recovers from this and how we put an end to the spread of this strain of Ebola. And it's going to be interesting to see whether this is resolved in the next couple of weeks, which I can tell you for free, the entire world is hoping and praying it gets solved.
2: Everybody knows. 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
2: Stream us

Music from Ariana Grande. It's called Yes. And on 5 early mornings, right before this, played you Albert's Bungalow. 26 minutes after 4 o'clock. It's a Monday morning, and I need to know how you're getting the week started on 082-550-5151. Jump in with your Monday morning hellos. I know you're probably struggling to get up out of bed. It's that time of the year where we've needed to drag that really, really heavy blanket out of the wardrobe. It's fine. Don't worry. We get it. As a result, that makes waking up an absolute schlep. It's why I've had my first cup of coffee already. And by the time 6 o'clock comes around, between you and I think I'll be 3 coffees down, which isn't healthy for my heart. But if it keeps me warm and it gets me awake, I'll take that. What about you? 082-550-5151. We need to get into Tippy's Top Kicks in just a moment. And I'm absolutely excited about that because as far as the world of sports has gone this past weekend, spoil for choice. And a trophy for Man City. So good morning, everybody.

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0: So we get to 5 o'clock. Good morning, gorgeous. The Big Cheese Hippie Muji waking you up on a Monday morning. Right before this, played you Lucas Graham's You. Good morning to Katleho, who is already on the road, and it's a bit of a long trip from Pretoria to Bloemfontein this morning. And he's asking for more jams. Keep him awake. Trust me, I've got a whole bunch more where that's come from. Congos, Dawson, Tommy Richmond on the way. Also got a text in this morning from Phillips, who says he's very excited. Arsenal plays Burnley today, and he believes it's almost cementing practically a Premier League title for them. And between you and I am praying that Burnley just pulls out a miracle. Just something out of the woodworks. They play each other tonight at 9 p.m. But first, we need to look at this past weekend, what that meant for football. And it was absolutely sensational. We'll start off with the oldest cup competition in the world, the FA Cup. And it came to a head on Saturday, where Chelsea took on Man City. And look, hey, this is the thing. When you're Man City, winning trophies should just be, you know, a part of you. Between you and I, it wasn't the best game to watch. Honestly, I could have spent my time doing something else, but I love Man City and I'm going to watch the game. And I'm happy I did, because this goal from Antoine Semenya was absolutely ridiculous.
1: Bernardo Silva. Haaland. Plenty in support. Oh, that's beautiful from Antoine Semenya.
0: And beautiful it was, a back heel to win the FA Cup.
2: Gosh.
0: Absolutely sensational stuff. And it seems like 1-0 was the order of the day with the big games, because it's exactly the kind of score that Mamelodi Sundowns had when they beat Morocco's AS Far in the first leg of the Champions League here at home in Loftus. And I'll tell you for free, Pretoria was set alight when Robert Mudiba put this free kick in. Sensational stuff. They'll need to keep up that momentum as they take their advantage all the way to Morocco for the second leg of this game. But also, with one hand on the CAF Champions League, Sundowns are going to hope that Orlando Pirates pick up a similar result in their final game. Over this weekend, they could have secured the Betway Premiership at home, a sold-out Orlando Stadium. But they played out to a 0-0 draw, which means they need to wait till the final day. You don't need to pull out your calculators, because if Pirates wants to win the league, they have to win that final game. And I can tell you for free, there are Pirates fans all across Mzansi hoping, praying that the final day of the league brings them good news. And between you and I get the feeling that it's going to be a very tense one. Whether you're praying for it, whether you're going to be concocting some other thing, everyone's going to be watching that final day game. And shall we wrap up with this? Rugby was absolutely fantastic this past weekend, and now we know what the semi-finals of the URC, or rather the quarterfinals of the URC, are going to be looking like the last weekend of May. We'll see three South African teams go up against the other teams in the quarterfinals. The Bulls will play host to Ulster, while Cardiff will travel to Cape Town to play against the Stormers. However, for the Lions, because they finished lower, they'll have to travel to the Aviva Stadium to play Leinster, all on Saturday, the 30th of May. Glasgow Warriors go up against Connacht the day before. But between you and I, whenever we tend to host games as South African teams, that usually bodes well for us. Am I saying that automatically consider the Bulls and the Stormers in the semi-finals? Don't hold me to it, but all I'm saying is, if I were a betting man, I think I'd know where to put some of my coins. It's been an absolutely exciting weekend of sports. Perhaps there's a highlight I might have missed. Perhaps your team is doing absolute bits and you're excited. Loads of Tottenham fans happy, because it really seems like they're going to be staying in the Premier League. And Pirates fans really are the ones who need a big hug because they were giving it the big ups last week Friday, saying, yeah, we're going to win. And now they're going to have to wait some more. 082-550-5151, your match highlights of the weekend. Love to hear about it, perhaps talk about it. All I'm saying is it feels wonderful to wake up as a Man City fan. Another trophy in the cabinet, done and dusted. Burnley, if you can do miracles for me later on tonight, this might be the best day of my life.
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3: 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And rapper Gigi LaMaine talks legacy over high tea. 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
2: Have any of you guys broken bones?
3: 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When I was playing netball in grade 3, I wasn't
2: hitting the ball with the face of the ball.
3: Straight in the face. Like, sorry. It felt like my nose was skewed after that.
2: Well, you've never broken a bone, huh?
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2: Well, you're also looking after yourself.
5: Yes, well, there was that scare in the area to try and twist my ankle on the first day.
2: Yeah.
4: I thought it was an act the whole time.
2: Oh my goodness, guys. You weren't keen on the walk. You were like, suddenly your ankle was twisted.
4: 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Sometimes it was borderline acting.
0: Breakfast, 6 a.m. to 9 a.m.
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9 minutes and then it's 5 o'clock on 5FM. Justin Bieber's company, Demi Lovato with Low Rise Jeans before that, and Tommy Richmond with Sexy Red. Tippy Mochi on 5FM. More music for your Monday morning as we get a brand new week started. I'm Tippy Mochi. It's my job to make sure you're up ready to take on a brand new week, and it's exactly why around this time I like getting a bit snoopy and finding out how you're getting your day going. And usually this is the time where all the kettles across Mzansi switch on, and you're probably getting yourself a cup of coffee, a cup of tea, maybe cracking open an energy drink. With this weather, I'm starting to think though that the coffee and the tea might be the most popular options. And it's why I want to hear from you on the WhatsApp line, 082-550-5151. What's powering you up this Monday morning? I told you I've already had my first cup, and I'm thinking right now might be the best time to go and get a second. Whether you're off to work, off to class, maybe on a really long road trip, and you need to stay awake, don't worry, I've got the best playlist to get your week started off. On the other side of 5 o'clock, expect music from Bruno Mars and Calvin Harris. Also a little later on, something from Megan Thee Stallion, Miley Cyrus, and Flower of Love. But first, Asbara bless you with a back-to-back local to get your day going. Whatever the vibe is, whatever the energy is, whether you got your cup of coffee now or you're only going to make it on a cold morning like this across Mzansi, I've got just the playlist to warm you up. Kongos and I'm Only Joking follows on the other side of Dawson and CEO's Forbidden.

0: Looking five early mornings on 5FM, right before that, Dawson and Forbidden. 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
0: All across Mzansi, we're getting a brand new week started. And on the WhatsApp line, 082-550-5151, I need to know two things. A, where are you listening from? And B, how are you getting the day started? I'd like to think that a cup of coffee or maybe a cup of tea will be the way to go, especially on a chilly morning like this all across the country. In just a moment, we find out from you how Monday gets underway before we celebrate another iconic African worth celebrating. And we celebrate, I'd like to think, a cultural icon. 25 years is something that's shaped my life, and I have no doubts that it's had some sort of impact on yours. There's no way you're going to tell me that you haven't come across this. I'd like to think probably, I was going to say the biggest thing that happened in 2001, but there was that thing in September. One of the big, the better things to come out of 2001, let me say. Celebrate there for What's the Level before jumping into Beat Before Breakfast. You get the choice to influence the playlist just before 6 o'clock. And I'm absolutely excited because this week we celebrate the Oaks behind the scenes, the producers who make these beats possible. And I'm absolutely excited to get it started today because we've got some big kahunas to choose from. Right now, though, I need to hear from you. 082-550-5151. How are you getting Monday started? The cups of coffee, if they're flowing in, let me hear from you. And, of course, the playlist, absolutely sensational, as promised. Flo and Kate Trinada, KO and Corbin Besson. I'll get you dancing with music in from Calvin Harris in the next few, but first, this is Bruno Mars on 5.

5 early mornings, Calvin Harris and Summer with Bruno Mars and I Just Might right before that. 10 minutes after 5 o'clock. Good morning, Mzansi! It's a brand new day, a brand new week, and I need to know if you're getting it started off the right way. Safe to say that if you've already got 5 early mornings on, that's step number one done to having a brilliant Monday. The next step is finding out whether you've got your potion to get you going. Usually it's a cup of coffee. And like I said, I'm already on my second for this morning. It's going to be one of those Mondays. What I love about it, though, is that

0: is coming to a close. It's his first day back after a week-long rest. This is Morning Big Chief. It feels great to be back. It's getting very cold, but onward we push. Onward we shall push, my good sir. Got a text in from Luzuko. Morning, Luzuko, who says, morning, boss, a cup of coffee before work. Pirates disappointed me this weekend, but Sizobatola next week. Yes. You spoke about that earlier on in the show. Pirates needed to win against Durban City, and they could have won the title at home. They're going to need a win against Albert College next week if they seriously want to get that title for the first time in 14 seasons. Oh, you know how, like, it's football. This thing will kill you. If they're going to make you wait an extra week. Or what if over the college has a surprise lined up for you? Maybe it's not even your prize after all. For you, Luzuko, though, I'm wishing you a wonderful week. Good morning to Marie in Kimberley, who's getting ready for the week the best way I know how. Good morning, sweetheart.
1: Good morning, Mauji. Marie Mkobali, Kimberley. Me and my truck are remoting. It's Blow Manta. Have a lovely day. Bye.
0: And the same to you, sweetheart. You go out there and you kill him. Morning to Andy and PE. Her cup of coffee gets her ready for today. And on the back of a very exciting weekend, Erica down at the South Coast is not only loaded up on two cups of coffee, but victories from the week.

And because Erica dabbles in some martial arts, you see. And all I'm saying is if I ever get into some sticky situations, it's great to know that you'll be on my side, Erica.

Good morning, 5FM. My DPE just woke up, having a cup of coffee, and I'm off to work for a 6-2 the whole week, guys. Be safe and enjoy the week, guys. Like out, MPE.

Level celebrates a cultural icon, 25 years of it. But first, you and I need to celebrate another iconic African that deserves the spotlight. And that's coming up on the other side of music from Corbin Besson. Right now, though, let's get into this. Flo and Kate Renata on a Monday morning. Coming up to 5:15. Get up, get moving. Shake the cold off. And go have a phenomenal Monday. Let's get into it. This one's called

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1: See that girl? 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I just

0: Music from Corbin Bess and Blink on 5 early mornings, 20 minutes after 5 o'clock. Good morning, gorgeous. You're waking up with The Big Chief, played you Flo and Catronata's The Mood right before that. And throughout the course of this month, you should be paying attention because on 5 early mornings, we'll be picking an icon every single day to shine a spotlight on. African icons who really and truly have blazed a trail on the continent and have made their mark in history. And today, we're talking about language. And what happens when people see their own culture as less important than someone else's, and the man who wanted to turn that entire notion on its head.
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0: Today we are highlighting Kenya's Professor Ngugi wa Thiong'o, who is an absolute phenom. He came of age during a time in Kenya where it was under British colonial rule. A time when language, education, and culture were deeply tied to power.
3: Every person, whether in Africa or Europe, has a right to their mother tongue or to the language of their culture. And it does not matter if that language is spoken by only five people. Those five people have a right to their language and to the intellectual production of ideas in their language. The problem with Africa and the formerly colonized as a whole, is that the whole intellectual community operates within European languages. In other words, the entire intellectual production of ideas is in foreign languages, or it's European languages.
0: Now, like many African students, he was educated in English, and early on in his career, he understood what this meant. He would write novels and plays in English and became internationally renowned for works that explored colonialism and inequality, post-independence struggles in Kenya. But then the questions that Ngugi wa Thiong'o would ask himself would become bigger. What does it mean for African stories to only be validated in colonial languages? And that question would completely change the direction of his work, because in the 1970s, he'd make the decision to stop writing fiction primarily in English and instead writing Kikuyu, which is his mother tongue. For him, language meant more than just communication. It represented identity, memory, culture, and power. And as a result, his writing and political criticism would be influenced by this. He'd use this to challenge authority directly. And that's why in 1977, after co-writing a politically charged play that was written in Kikuyu, Ngugi wa Thiong'o was arrested and detained without trial by the Kenyan government. But even in prison, he did not stop writing.
3: It was in maximum security prison for a year. And during that year of maximum security, that's when I decided to stop to be writing in my novels and fiction and drama and poetry in the Gikuyu language, my mother tongue. And I wrote my first novel in Gikuyu called Devil on the Cross in Gikuyu on toilet paper in prison. So I used literature as a way of connecting to the world outside the prison. Yeah.
0: And over time, he would become one of the world's most influential voices on decolonization, on African literature, and on cultural identity. In fact, the world recognizes him as the Nobel laureate who never was. That doesn't take away from his legacy, the fact that there was never a Nobel Prize for Literature. It doesn't take away from the fact that he's left us with these questions, these challenges on how we look at ourselves, particularly as Africans. And he understood this completely, because for Ngugi wa Thiong'o, freedom was not only political. It was about reclaiming the right to tell African stories through African voices in African tongues. And it is why now and forever, Professor Ngugi wa Thiong'o is an African icon well worth celebrating.
3: Writers, beginning writers, no matter what language they are using, this is a very important message I try to. I'll give them one on one sentence because it's easier to remember the sentence. I tell them, the secret of writing is this. Write, write, write, and write again. And you will get it right. Yeah, that's my universal sort of advice to all writers.
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0: It's Muse from KO, Kara Kara on 5, just gone 5:30. And I'm absolutely excited because you and I are about to celebrate, at least to me, what has been the most culturally important, relevant kind of phenomenon. It turns 25 today, and you'll need to understand in a second why I think this is worthy of me fangirling over it and really us talking about it this morning. What's the level of 5:30 morning? Now, if you will let me cook, I think we should all celebrate it because of the kind of impact it's had. I mean, I grew up on this. This is something that there's no way in hell you have not come across it. And I think this is something that changed a lot of things within its own industry, but also as far as things like meme culture is concerned. It was the pinnacle at the time of animation, of satire even. It was amazing, and really with the lessons embedded in it, it's understandable why it stood the test of time as this culturally relevant thing. And then I saw her face. Come on! I'm a believer. 25 years ago, the world was introduced to everybody's favorite ogre, Shrek. Now look, this was huge at the time. It was 2001 when it was released, and you need to understand that this came out and was just out the doors, absolutely hilarious. Quotes that to this day, I still say.
1: You there, ogre.
2: Aye.
1: By the order of Lord Farquaad, I am authorized to place you both under arrest and transport you to a designated resettlement
2: facility. Oh, really? You and what army?
0: Amazing. Now, it changed everything. When Shrek arrived, you need to understand that everything, every sort of fairy tale was very perfect, you know? But Shrek kind of took that and turned it on its head. What if the princess is someone who can fight back? What if the hero is not someone who is a Prince Charming that looks fantastic? It changed everything and mocked all the fairy tales. That's why I love Shrek, actually. All the storytelling that we come accustomed to, all flipped on its head. The pop culture references were fantastic. In fact, it looked at the kind of fairy tales that Disney had told and said, hey, listen, we're going to directly mock you. It was so big, it became the very first winner of the Oscar for Best Animated Feature. And I think for a lot of movies that came out a while ago, 25 years, I can't believe that's how long it's been, it aged a whole lot better because besides the chaos, the movie got very human. And it's why I want to talk to you at 5:30 in the morning about an animated movie. It's a movie that I've said, hey, listen, if I ever find a Mrs. Big Chief and she's not a fan of Shrek, she's gotta go. It's about insecurity, about feeling ugly and not even fitting in. The times when you want to hide the parts of yourself because you think people won't love the real you. And between you, me, you and I think it's a very beautiful thing. It wraps up that message in the best way possible. But I want us to talk about its legacy, the longevity it's left 25 years later. When you hear this, all you're going to think about is Shrek. There's a reason why. And we're going to need to look at the cultural impact it's left. Because boy, is it massive.
1: Hey, I can fly.
3: He can fly.
4: He can fly.
5: He can talk.
1: That's right, Pooh. Now I'm a flying, talking donkey. You might have seen a house fly, maybe even a super fly, but I bet you ain't never seen a donkey fly.
0: Is it worrying that I know all these lines off by heart? I've watched Shrek so many times. It's that embedded into my brain. 082-550-5151 if you want to jump in on What's the Level today. We're giving it a bit of a fun spin by celebrating what I think is one of the biggest cultural mainstays of the past couple of years. Shrek turns 25 today. One of my favorite movies of all time. Don't tell me about Spielberg. Don't tell me about Tarantino. Who the hell is Robert De Niro? When Shrek is literally a thing.

0: In with whatever, 5 early mornings on 5 FM. And for What's the Level today, we're celebrating a cultural icon. And then I saw her face. Shrek turns 25 today, and you and I are getting through this on What's the Level, the kind of legacy it's left, why it's such an icon, why it's outlived so many other competitors, and really why, like Erica down in South Coast has just said, you should have an excuse for this. She just texted in and said, thanks Big Chief, now I'm planning a Shrek marathon, which I think we should all do this week. Make some time. Come on, squeeze all the movies in. 4 movies, all hilarious. Oh my God, absolutely fantastic. We're going to continue that in just a moment. 0825505151 if you want to jump in.
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0: It's What's the Level time on 5 Early Mornings, and today we celebrate a cultural icon. What's the Level on 5 Early Mornings? It's 25 years of what I think is probably one of my favorite movies of all time, Shrek. And because, like I said, it's come out with so many quotes, I decided, how's about we get a Shrek core going on to remind ourselves of some of the most memorable quotes from this fantastic movie.
1: Ogres are like onions.
2: They stink?
1: Yes.
3: Could never measure up to a great ruler like Lord Farquaad.
1: Yeah. Well, maybe you're right, princess. But I'll let you do the measuring when you see him tomorrow.
4: Whew, look at that. Who's gonna live in a place like that?
1: That would be my home.
4: Oh, and it is lovely, just beautiful.
1: Oh, that must be Lord Farquaad's castle.
5: Uh-huh, that's the place.
1: Do you think maybe he's compensating for something?
5: You're not that ugly. And well, you are, I ain't gonna lie, you are ugly.
6: A perfect place. Please keep up on the grass. Shine your shoes, wipe your face.
0: Oh my goodness, what a time, what an era, what a movie. Like I said, I feel like it's more than just that, just a movie. It came out at a time where the internet was truly building up, and so everyone who grew up watching Shrek would have this embedded in them, and as a result, the movies just become that, more than a movie, cultural folklore, if you will. We all get it, even if you haven't watched it in years. I could say, what are you doing in my swamp? And you'd absolutely get exactly what I'm talking about. Oh, when you do see an actual real-life donkey, the urge not to say, point and say, donkey! It's all amazing. Your brain understands the assignments, and I'd like to think of all the things we've been culturally programmed to love, to understand, Shrek is 100% high up there, and it's the same across multiple generations. I think it's the one of the few things that we can all go, yeah, as a unit, we all get this, we all love this, we all understand this. And most franchises will fade away, but now look, they've got what? A brand new movie coming out next year? It's fantastic. But for me, what stuck out the most, I'm going to try not to get soppy with this, but I love that one of my favorite movies growing up taught me a lot about navigating insecurity and self-acceptance. I will never forget a line that Fiona said, and it triggered Shrek. Who could fall in love with such a hideous, ugly beast? And here's the thing is, this is a movie that taught you how you shouldn't change yourself to fit in. As someone who grew up, who still navigates these self-esteem issues, these confidence issues, going, oh, do I look good enough? Do I feel good enough? It's movies like this that always reinforced it. And it's absolutely fantastic. The fact that an animated movie 25 years on carries this much impact is phenomenal. And I figured in celebration of that, A, we should line up that Shrek

0: early mornings in celebration of the biggest, I think in my eyes at least, cultural icon. Shrek turns 25 today. And if you don't have any plans for after work today, after school, I suggest you go put that on and watch a bit of Shrek. Get the memories going once again. 5:49 all across Mzansi. We need to pick a beat before breakfast and find out what's coming up on 5 Breakfast in a second. Hang tight for that.
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0: 7 minutes and then I am out of here. You and I have a big decision to make. And I'm excited for what this week is going to be sounding like because we focus on the magic that happens behind the scenes when it comes to music.
1: Two bangers, one winner. 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
0: All week long, we're celebrating the best producers and it's getting seriously dangerous. We want to put the people behind the hits under pressure. I'm not talking about the artists, your favorite singers, no. The masterminds, the scientists of beats, if you will. And we got some serious heavyweights to kick off this week.

for all of that. With that, I can imagine, come a slew more stories and a whole bunch more. 6 to 9 a.m. Hang tight for that. I'm back again tomorrow with Tippy Sop 3. Another opportunity for me to put on my agony uncle coat, if you will. A What's the Level, another producer showdown on Beat Before Breakfast. And a whole bunch more lined up. Take care of yourself, condomize, don't do drugs, don't do anything stupid. This is what we close off with. Metro Boomin, The Weeknd and 21 Savage. The person you were kissing wasn't. Big G says bye.

0: Ram Mohorti in court today, and Trump again warns Iran as negotiations stall.
1: Coming up in your sport, it is advantage Mamelodi Sundowns as they lead AS Far heading into the second leg of the CAF Champions League final. Plus, Yannick Sinner becomes only the second man in history to win all 9 ATP Masters 1000 titles. I'll have more of those details for you at 6:30.
0: Good morning. Let's start with the courts. Alleged political fixer Ram Mohorti is expected to appear in the Johannesburg Magistrates Court today. He's a central figure in allegations of corruption, political interference and leaks of confidential police information. Here's National Police spokesperson Athlenda Mate.
2: The case emanates from the alleged staging of an attempted assassination on the suspect's life in Fort Lawrence. Preliminary investigations have revealed that the firearm used in the commission of the crime has also been linked to other serious and violent crimes, including cases of murder and attempted murder.
0: Continuing with the courts, the bail application of prominent Mpumalanga taxi boss Joe Sebanyoni and his three co-accused is expected to continue in the Kwaggafontein Magistrates Court this morning. They face charges of extortion and money laundering. Sphiwe Mkhize has more.
3: While all four accused maintain their innocence, the state is opposing bail, arguing, among others, that Obasindane attempted to flee and only surrendered after police tracked his movements. However, his defense team insists he voluntarily handed himself over to authorities.
0: President Cyril Ramaphosa has commended the DRC and Uganda for their rapid response to the Ebola outbreak. He was speaking in his capacity as African Union champion on pandemic prevention, preparedness and response. President Ramaphosa has also commended both countries' neighbors as well as the Africa CDC and the World Health Organization for how they're dealing with the outbreak. And on the international front, U.S. President Donald Trump has again warned Iran that the clock is ticking as negotiations to end the war remain stalled. Meanwhile, Iranian media has reported that the U.S. had failed to make any concrete concessions in its response to Tehran's latest proposals. The BBC's Joel Gunter reports.
4: We've seen him make very similar threats before, only to then back down from them. There is a sense that this is all part of a sort of coordinated maximum pressure campaign to try and bring the Iranians to the table, to try and force them to make concessions, to give President Trump something he can take home in America where the war is becoming more unpopular.
0: A reminder of the top story this hour. Alleged political fixer Ram Mohorti is expected to make an appearance in the Johannesburg Magistrates Court today.
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0: Let's take a look at what's happening on your roads. If you're in Pretoria West, traffic lights aren't working on Trans-Oranje Road by Vormhagen, so there's a bit of congestion towards that direction. There's also heavy congestion on the R80 East just before Eskom Patela Drive. In KwaZulu-Natal, there's a stationary vehicle on the N2 southbound after the EB Kluta interchange. A look at your weather this morning. Pretoria and Johannesburg, both highs of 20 degrees. Mbombela 24, Polokwane and Bloemfontein, highs of 23. Mahikeng 22, Kimberley 24, Cape Town and Kugombo, highs of 22 degrees. George and Kabeja 21, Durban 26, Richards Bay 27 and Pietermaritzburg with a high of 24. For 5 Breakfast News, Weather and Traffic, I'm Thabo Baloyi.
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0: It's Tyler, truth or dare? Which will it be? Five Breakfast on 5FM. Thank you to the Big Chief. He's back again tomorrow. We're going to have a beautiful day. I can feel it. It's Monday. It is the 18th of May somehow. We're really getting into it now. Autumn moving way to winter. And here we are.
1: Welcome back, Mr. Cote d'Ivoire.
0: Thank you.
1: Look at the tan.
0: Is it genuinely?
1: Yeah, no, there is definitely.
0: Jeepers, yeah. Man. I was like right by the equator, so that makes sense.
2: Yeah.
0: It was hot.
1: Wow.
0: Hot.
1: You lucky, lucky fish.
0: I know. And I did get you gifts. I don't have them on me.
2: What did we say, Polly?
1: I told you. Yo. Hammy has never, ever, ever, ever bought gifts.
2: Show us the pictures at least.
1: Ever.
0: No, I genuinely do. And I knew this was going to happen, but okay. I genuinely do. And the funny thing is, it's because I need to decant stuff.
1: More like you need to go shopping quickly for something.
2: Plus, Hebby knows a good few places. No, right? No.
0: Well, not for Ivorian stuff. That's the thing. Like, because you could, I mean, let's say if it was almost any other African continent, I could go into a suburb in Joburg and buy it for you guys. But no.
1: Okay, it's okay, Hammy.
0: You've
1: never brought gifts, and we expected it to happen once again.
2: Yeah, Shem, it's okay.
1: Don't worry about it.
0: I don't care.
1: We had prepared ourselves for this.
2: For disappointment. Oh, yeah. Oh, it's okay. It's okay.
0: Speak.
2: Oh, fine. Oh, if you really want to convince us that you brought us the gifts.
0: I'm going to convince you by bringing the gifts tomorrow.
2: Wait, tomorrow. And then you'll conveniently forget them.
0: No.
1: But when did you arrive back in the country?
0: Yesterday.
1: So why don't you have them on you?
0: Because I told you. So I need to put stuff in. I've got stuff that's like in large quantities and I need to decant it.
2: It's okay. Where are you going to give us the? Where are you going to buy the gifts from? You can tell us. It's fine. There'll be gifts anyway.
0: I bought the one gift in Korogo, and I bought the other gift in Abidjan.
2: Aye, Tolly, nah. I feel like Sarah needs to send us a picture.
0: That's my wife, in case
2: yes,
0: you're wondering.
2: I'm sorry. She needs to send you a
0: you've
2: picture.
0: You've been doing a lot more of these mentioning of people that the audience has idea who they are. It was very difficult for me last week. You misunderstand. I'm like, I'm so far away, and you shouting, saying, Buang this, who drives the desk, or Tepi that, who the Big Chief does the show before us.
2: I get carried away. I apologize.
1: We're just happy to have you back.
0: Thank
1: that
0: you.
1: Is all that matters.
0: Thank you.
2: And without gifts and all, we love you.
0: No, I don't care. I don't care what you said, because I have gifts for you. In fact, please say more, because then when it comes tomorrow, you will know. We're going to have a beautiful day today. I promise you that. I can feel it in my bones. It's going to be genuinely wonderful. Wherever you happen to be, I hope you're strapped in and ready for all that is this glorious Monday. Let's do some things. See if you can guess some birthdays. One of the great comedian writers of all time. Not Amy Poehler, but the other one.
2: Oh, Tina Fey.
0: Tina Fey of 30 Rock and other fame. Yes.
2: Absolutely. SNL.
0: 100% correct. Okay, who's seen Crouching Tiger, Hidden Dragon, or is that going to be a little bit too much
2: of a deep cut? Oh, yes. Sundays at 8 were a thing at my house growing up.
0: So, do you know one of the main actors from that?
2: Doesn't his name sound like a food a little bit?
0: Chow Yun Fat.
2: Yes.
0: Okay. Also, the birthday today of one of the popes. This one born in 1920.
2: John Paul.
0: Yes.
2: Oh, John Paul II.
0: Yes.
2: Okay.
0: 100%.
1: Did you just
0: correct.
1: Put two fingers up so Tabo could get the right answer?
0: No, oh my goodness. He said the second.
1: You are back with a bang, hey? Hi.
2: Whatever.
0: This was also the day in 2025 that Pope Leo was, what's the word, inaugurated. 100% correct. Kendrick Lamar's Not Like Us came out, a scathing diss track against Drake, who dropped 3 albums just the other day. Now

0: 2, by the way. It's also the year in 2010. This was the day that Janelle Monáe released her debut album. And which movie came out in the year 2001 today, of which there have been a bunch, and possibly one of the most successful animated films of all time?
1: Oh, it's Shrek.
0: It is Shrek indeed. Mm. Yes, darling. It's going to be a beautiful day, as I said, and I'll say it again because your life is way too short to hate 1/7 of the week. We're going to play a game. The game is Guess the Celebrity. We'll do it next. Strap in very tightly. Good morning. This ain't

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0: Beyoncé,
1: Beyonce, Texas Hold'em 5, breakfast on 5 Halala, good morning. Here we go, South Africa, come on. Stick it in and watch it play. About 20 minutes after 6, it's a beautiful day. Your life is looking fantastic. Are you kidding me? Come on, get up, get up, get up, get up, get Adam. This is a very, very nice guest, the celebrity this morning. It's a South African that we get to celebrate because they were celebrated recently. Let's see if we can tell who it is. In one life, he commands orchestras where timing decides everything. In another, he advises governments on how fractured groups become one force. In this one, he chose competition and transformed physical confrontation into collective identity. So government released its list recently of the people that are going to be accoladed this year in various ways, and this guy was on that list.
2: I just sent it to you. I know who you're talking about.
1: No kidding.
2: Yes.
1: Oh,
2: am I right?
1: Well, if you are, it'll be a big irony because this is more of a quilly thing, if anything.
2: But Nick, I get these things right a lot. I've just been going through a few things. You know,
1: you are right. You bang on the money.
2: Of course. Yes.
1: Come on. Holly.
2: She's not going to get it.
1: She should. I'm sure she will. I'm so sure she will, and I'm so sure you will too. Okay, here's another one.
3: And is it right?
1: Let's see. Some see the intensity first. Eyes scanning, mind racing, always calculating. Others see the experiments where genius and madness appear dangerously close together. Holly has come through on the WhatsApp line, and she is also correct.
3: Of course I am.
1: Oh, my goodness. Oh, my goodness. Yes, but the question is, are you? Which doctor, you could put it in that context, has been announced that he is going to be accoladed by our country very, very, very soon? I want your guesses and I want them loud and proud on the WhatsApp line. Send it through 082-550-5151. What you doing?
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0: Maroon 5. It's called All Night. Get in line for Tabo, ladies. 23 minutes after 6 o'clock in the morning. And I want to know who our guest the celebrity is today. I said the doctor. That should be a nice clue for you. But if you don't have it yet, have a listen to this one. Okay, he could be mistaken for a military tactician, the way every movement feels rehearsed, three battles ahead, or a nation building architect drawing blueprints out of belief and bruises, or a beautifully unhinged scientist testing theories no sane person would attempt publicly. Instead, he became the mastermind who convinced a country that discipline could feel emotional. He's being accoladed. Who is he? All right, Vincenzo, come through on the WhatsApp line.
1: Happy Monday for guest celebrity this morning, Vincenzo of Cape Town. That is no other than Caitlin McKenzie. Let's start this week on a good streak.
0: It is definitely other than Gates and McKenzie. I'm sorry to say, love and appreciate you, Vincenzo, but you are wrong, my bro. Okay, let's see, where should we go next? How about we head to Middelburg? Martin in Middelburg, hit me, shorty.
2: Morning, 5 team, it's Martin from Middelburg. Your guest celebrity this morning is none other than the Rassie Erasmus, the Springbok coach. Have a great day. Cheers, guys.
0: Yes, did you guess it correctly too?
3: The one being accoladed is no other than the legend himself, Mr. Rassie Erasmus.
0: Yes, and I got this news while I was in Cote d'Ivoire recently, which made me feel such a great sense of pride and longing for home. Rassie Erasmus is set to receive probably the highest, one of the highest honours you can get as a South African. You get it from the president, and obviously it's for his contribution to rugby and nation building. But it was announced on Thursday, the 14th of May, that he is going to be getting the Order of the Ikhamanga in gold, specifically. So they do the National Orders ceremony tomorrow, and it happens at the Union Buildings, and it's pretty cool. So there's like that, and the Order of the Baobab, and so on it goes. And you can get it for excellence in various fields. Like if you invented something, like there's people who did big work during COVID that are getting accoladed this year. It's often a big process and can take a very long time. But this is the same as like getting the Medal of Freedom in America or something to that effect.
4: Yeah, and it's quite prestigious, you know, because you're being recognized. It's the highest honor. And people often get very, very emotional. So I definitely want to see this one tomorrow.
0: Of course.
5: Yeah, and I think it's incredible, especially with now the Springboks building up to the Rugby World Cup next year. And a man like Rassie really should be accoladed. What he has done for the sport in terms of also just unifying everyone to rally behind the Springboks, the excellence that they've achieved on the globe, this is very fitting.
0: He says, I'm extremely honored and humbled to receive this recognition, but I have to give all credit to the Boka, the Springbok team and management, for their resilience and determination over the last few years who made this possible. And yes, Rassie, that's a wonderful thing to say, and we hear you for it, and sport is all about the team, but they couldn't have done it without you. You sit at the top, coach, and you are an absolute icon, a legend. South Africa is behind you. Go and get your flowers, and all the better to do it while he's still at the helm. Five Breakfast on 5FM. 26 minutes after 6, start getting your hammer and good times in, by the way. I want to hear why you're feeling good. Even if it's because you want to give Rassie his flowers, that's fine too. But anything at all, 082-550-5151.
4: Let's take a look at what's happening on your roads. Starting in Cape Town, there's congestion on the N7 southbound at the N1 inbound ramp. Expect delays in KwaZulu-Natal. There's a stationary vehicle on the N2 southbound after the EB Kluta interchange. In Johannesburg, there's a stationary vehicle on the N12 westbound near Devland. Heavy congestion on the M1 southbound towards the Crown interchange. Traffic lights aren't working on Winnie Mandela Drive by Monte Cassino. There's a bit of congestion just before Monte Cassino Boulevard as a result. And parts of Pretoria West, quite congested on Trans-Oranje Road as you approach Vomhagen. For 5 Breakfast Traffic, I'm Thabo Baloyi.
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0: called All In, 5 Breakfast and 5 FM. All right, let's put our cards on the table. Let's sing it from the rooftops, baby. Maybe you got a new hairstyle and that's why you're feeling good. I don't know yet. We're going to check in. But first, the great Elizondo has the latest in sport. Tabo Baloyi says, give me some room and I'm about to do some headlines on you, daddy. And that is exactly the truth. Watch and be learned.
1: In your headlines this morning, today is D-Day for the defense in the trial of alleged Cape Town underworld crime boss Nafiz Modak in the Western Cape High Court. An alleged political fixer, Brown Mokgosi, is expected to appear in the Johannesburg Magistrates Court today. I'll have the full bulletin at 7 o'clock.

0: Sport with Oli Zondo.
1: A very good morning to you. Let's start things off with yesterday's football action. A dominant but wasteful Mamelodi Sundowns side secured a narrow 1-0 first leg advantage over AS FAR in the CAF Champions League final at Loftus Versfeld. It took a moment of brilliance from Aubrey Modiba to break the deadlock just before halftime from a curling free kick. So Sundowns will now carry a slender advantage into the second leg in Rabat in Morocco. AS FAR are chasing a second continental crown after their 1985 win. They will rely on home advantage at the Prince Malay Abdellah Stadium, while Sundowns are aiming to add to their 2016 success. Now, yesterday's match saw a delayed start to the second half after a VAR blackout incident, and this is what the Sundowns head coach Miguel Cardoso had to say on that matter.
2: Today I saw a lot of sports spirit between the players, the coaches, the staffs. Even when the VAR was not working, you saw me speaking with Rimat, you saw me speaking with Adraf, you saw me speaking with the coach, and we told each other, guys, we represent Africa, we need to give a good example to the world after what happened in the AFCON, and we have to play this match. Even without VAR, we have to play it. Let's go. And I think it was very beautiful to see how everybody understood each other.
1: In the meantime, Cape Town City and Milford were the big winners on the final day of the Motsepe Foundation Championship. They clinched places in the PSL promotion relegation playoffs. City secured second spot with a gritty 4-2 victory over Leicesterford City at Dobsonville Stadium, which was powered by Jaden Rhodes' brace and goals from Gabriel Amato and Zenan Zaimovic. And of course, we know for Kruger United, they were crowned champions and have gained automatic entry into the Betway Premiership next season. Elsewhere, Rapinha netted twice as Barcelona beat Real Betis 3-1 at home and became the first team to win all 19 home games in a 20-team season. And as for tennis news, Jannik Sinner continued to make history on the clay courts of Europe as he effortlessly recovered from a slow start to overpower Casper Ruud 6-4 and 6-4, becoming the first Italian man in 50 years since Adriano Panatta in 1976 to win the Italian Open in Rome. And as for Sinner, is now the only second man in history to win all 9 ATP Masters 1000 titles, completing a career Golden Masters. And this feat, which is one of the most impressive in the sport, was first achieved by Novak Djokovic in 2018, but he was 31 when he achieved that. And Sinner has completed all this at just 24 years old. Let's hear from him.
3: You know, I always try to put myself in a very good position to be the best, you know, player of today, you know, and I there was definitely a lot of tension, a lot of tough moments, you know, I had to go through, especially mentally. I'm not starting the match in a perfect way, but you know, try to stay as calm as possible mentally, and yeah, so I'm very happy about this achievement. You know, I know what I played for today, so I'm really happy.
1: And finally, in rugby news, the United Rugby Championship quarterfinals are now confirmed, with 8 teams from across Ireland, South Africa, Scotland and Wales still in hunt for silverware. The upcoming playoff fixtures will take place on Friday, the 29th of May, and Saturday, the 30th. The 2024 champions, Glasgow Warriors, they will be taking on Connacht. And then on Saturday, it's the Bulls up against the 2023 champions, Munster. The Stormers will welcome Cardiff to Cape Town also on Saturday, whilst the defending champions Leinster will host the Lions. For 5 Breakfast Sport, I am Oli Zondo.
4: Woo! A look at your weather this morning. Pretoria and Johannesburg with highs of 20 degrees, and Mbombela 24, Polokwane and Bloemfontein 23, Mahikeng and Cape Town 22, Kimberley, a high of 24, George and Qabega 21, Kugompo 22, Durban 26, Richards Bay 27, and Pietermaritzburg with a high of 24. For 5 Breakfast News and Weather, I'm Thabo Baloyi.
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4: Let's take a look at what's happening on your roads. Starting in Cape Town, there's congestion on the N2 inbound ramp to Jake's Gadwell Drive. Expect delays there. There's also roadworks on the N1 outbound at Lower Church. The left lane is affected. There's congestion on the N7 southbound at the N1 inbound ramp. Expect delays. In Gauteng, heavy congestion in Johannesburg on Nazareth Road, both directions. This is after Rivoli, but just before Main Reef Road. The M1 northbound, also congested in Boyerson and stretching to the Crown Interchange. There's also a crash on the N1 northbound at Moroka Bypass. The right lane is closed. For 5 Breakfast Traffic, I'm Thabo Baloyi.

0: Marshmello and Khalid, it's called Numb. 5 Breakfast on 5FM. Okay, I'm feeling good about this. I really am. It's a Monday. It's 20 minutes to 7 o'clock in the morning. It's time for having a good time. And out there in the world, there are people who are feeling good and they want to share it with you today. Talk to me, baby.
1: I feel good. I'm having a great time today because it's the start of a new week. Everyone have a great week.
0: Come on, Charlie.
2: FM, I'm having a good time because I'm on my way to school. I am Daniel from Durban. And hope you guys have a wonderful, wonderful, wonderful Monday. I know Mondays can be hard. Just let's get through it all together. Love you.
0: Yes, it's Dane Durbs.
3: Hi, 5FM. It's Rocket from Durban. And I'm having a good time today because it's a Monday. It's the start of the week. Again, I get to see my friends. I miss them during the weekend and I miss my teacher. Bye.

0: going back to school, and I'm so glad. And the weekend was fun, so it's a great day.
1: And we actually just found out yesterday that we're going on holiday on the weekend. Bye. Yeah.
2: That's amazing news.
3: Hi.
4: It's Shampa and Fatso Shabanyani from Bloemfontein. We're having a good time because we have a new
0: hairstyle.
4: We just look so pretty.
2: I have no doubt.
0: Yeah, baby.
3: Bye, Father Fam.
2: Yay, say Rafaela.
5: Hi, Father Fam. This is Rafaela from Joburg. I'm having a good time today because it's the start of a new week. And I've got tennis today. Bye, Five FM. Have a really, really great week.
2: Let's have the best week.
6: Hi, Five FM. It's Iris from Joburg. I'm having a good time today because I have an art and craft at my school today. Woo!
2: Woo!
6: And a school I go to is Crossroads School. Bye, Five FM. Have a really, really good day.
2: You have the best day. Oh, I'm feeling alive right now, man. Are you kidding me?
7: My name is Olatin Limhad and I come from Pretoria. I'm having a great time today because I'm alive and my dad is back.
2: Yeah, baby.
7: Bye. I love you. Have a great day.
2: You have one of the most wonderful days of all time and the man who inspired so many.
8: Hi, Father Fam. This is James from Joburg. I'm having a good time today because I just got back from Durban. Woo!
2: Woo!
8: And we had so much fun. We went to the beach and it was just so much fun. Woo! And always remember, the best view comes after the hardest climb. Bye, Father Fam. A really, really good day.
2: You are right, good sir. That is 100% correct.
9: 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It's Francis Mboniaboma, Cape Town. I have many good times because I'm doing Uber and it's very busy this morning and I hope I'll make a lot of money.
2: I hope so too.
10: Hi, Baby Fam. It's Mackenzie from East London, and I'm having a good time because I'm going to the Guild Theatre with my grade today, and I'm going to play for the medalists because band got a medal. Bye, Baby Fam. Have a really, really, really, really, really good day.
2: Yebo.
11: Good morning, 5 FM. I'm having a good time because it's my hubzo's birthday today. Happy birthday, Riri. Thank you for being such an amazing freaking human being.
2: Yes.
12: High five, breakfast team. It's Kyle Arte from Joburg. I'm having a good time today because it's a new week and it means new opportunities are awakening. Have an awesome day.
2: And you.
13: Hey, Father Fam. It's Xander from Durban. I'm having a good time today because today is Monday. It's the start of a new week. I just got a new beanie from Pip and it's a nice cool day. We got some clouds coming in and all of that. And I'm also happy today because I've been alive.
2: Yes, man, that's what I'm talking about. South Africa, if you can get yours through in time, tomorrow's a new day.

0: Nasty C, Blackie Lefty on 5FM. I dare not give the context as to why we're speaking about this, but...
1: Okay, yeah.
0: Tabo had just said now he'd have no problem dating. So Tabo's, you know, what a spring chicken. I mean, Tabo's a young man in his 30s.
1: Yeah.
0: He said you date someone in their 50s.
1: I would. I absolutely would.
2: Tabo.
1: I don't discriminate with age. I don't have a problem because you know what? Life experience, they know what they want. Because people my age, they just want to pull the, yeah. They
2: but
1: just,
2: that's a 20-year gap.
1: Yes.
2: No, that's too much. No, you can't even relate.
1: I can relate. You know, I'm an old soul. I actually was in a situation where I related with somebody who at the time was in their 40s. And we spoke about everything. It was fun. People my age, they just want to, you know, they want some aggressive hugging and, you know.
0: No, but also, no. I don't think that's true. You're in your 30s. There are plenty of people in their 30s who have children and are settled down. And you can be anything by that age.
1: Yeah, but the ones that I'm meeting,
0: Yeah, well, then get out of those clubs you're in.
2: But that person would have already started their lives, graduated when you were conceived. Like you were literally on your mommy's boobie breastfeeding and they had their lives sorted out, driving already. And that's 20 years is just, it's too much.
1: No, that is fine. Honestly, I do feel, I think 30 something and a 50 something, that's fine.
0: Is it?
1: But now if it's like a 20 year old and a 40 something, you know, that for me is a little, but I feel like when you're in your 30s, you're kind of, you're in the thick of adulthood. You know what I mean? You're paying a bond or you're like navigating a job stress relationships.
0: I'll tell you what, let's assess this in terms of what the country's experience of it is. We'll make it into a version of the bet you can't find today and we'll do it next.
1: Okay.

0: Shekinah, embrace me. I'm five. So Thabo embraces all. He doesn't mind.
1: Not all, but yes.
2: Thabo loves them pensioned up.
0: Oh, not, come on, man.
1: Come on.
0: Come on now. No, people do this, right? I think. We'll make it the bet you can't find. So the bet you can't find is, I guess, let's, because we want to do an audit. Let's find, I bet we can't find someone who's been with somebody that there's a significant age gap with. Oh. And what, you know, yes or no, I guess. Like, either you had a really bad experience and never again, or maybe you are now very happily together. I don't know.
2: Yeah. Sugar.
1: But, hey. Yeah, but it does depend on the age gap. And also, yeah, more than anything.
0: There's people, right?
1: Okay.
0: You're not alone.
1: Okay, thank goodness.
0: Yeah, your people, Tab.
3: Morning, guys. So I'm going to jump in on this conversation. So my parents are 22 years apart.
1: Oh.
3: When my mom was 21, my dad was 43. That is when they got engaged. They have been happily married now for 35 years, going strong. And there's absolutely no issue. If anything, it keeps my dad young. He'll be 80 next year. He doesn't look nearly 80 and certainly doesn't behave like a nearly 8-year-old. So I don't see an issue with the age gap because I can physically see that it works.
0: Can't hate on that.
1: Wow.
0: Can't
1: that.
0: Hate on that. Are you always the young one, Thabo?
1: Yes, most of the time, yes. I've tried younger, but I can't. I feel a little, yeah, I'm not happy with myself. I was with one. And yeah, I was like, no, you've got to go.
2: Wow, Thabo, you don't mind the salt and pepper.
1: No, I don't mind. I don't discriminate. I'm a lover, not a fighter.
0: Ooh.
1: Okay.
2: You can't fight much at the old age home.
0: Okay, let's share these stories, man. Come on. Bet you can't find. Let's do it. Anything goes. 082-550-5151. Busted in the meantime, Jonas Brothers. Year 3005. Breakfast on 5FM. I'm looking at you. You're looking good.

0: 2000.
1: Busted Jonas Brothers. Changed, but they lived underwater. Yeah, 3000 2.0.
2: Your great, great, great granddaughter is pretty fine.
1: So Tabo's been very forthcoming this morning. Said he's very familiar with a set of false teeth.
3: No. No. Absolutely no. No. I don't mean geriatrics, okay? I don't mean a walker, dentures, you know, and a bat. No.
1: Plays a lot of bingo.
3: No, no, absolutely not.
4: You love
3: not.
4: Them aged.
3: No.
1: Oh, just... like a good wine. Ooh, or a steak.
3: You guys are so spicy, eh? You guys are so spicy, but I...
1: You're the one. You brought this all up.
3: No, like, but like somebody in their 50s is not old.
1: No, I'm not saying that. I mean, and also, you know, we all age, and age is part of life, and it's yeah. dependent on how long ago you were born, right? But it's a case now we're speaking about of, have you had success or not success with being together with somebody considered a wide age gap from you? That's the bet you can't find. Let's see. The WhatsApp lines are flooding through. 082-550-5151. So yeah, some good stories and everything, right? Great love stories and horror stories. It's news now. News in the morning. And if you are listening out there, and you, you've ever wondered if Tabo's on the cards for you, well...
4: If you
1: are still of the age where you can be employed in this country, forget about it.
5: It's D-Day for Nafis Modak's defense team and Hantavirus-hit cruise ship approaches the Netherlands.
4: Coming up in your sport, Jannik Sinner is the only second man in history to win all 9 ATP Masters 1000 titles. Plus, it's advantage Mamelodi Sundowns as they lead AS Far heading into the second leg of their CAF Champions League final. I'll have more of those details for you at 7:30.
5: Good morning. We start with the courts. Today is D-Day for the defense in the trial of alleged Cape Town underworld crime boss Nafis Modak in the Western Cape High Court. Presiding Judge Robert Henney has ordered that the defense and the state make submissions on why the defense's case should not be closed. He said he was running out of patience over frequent postponement requests.
6: I also want a set out of all the times, the delays and all of that with regards to that so that I can make a proper and informed choice. If I should go that route, it's drastic, but it will be done, and I can do it. Because every day you're standing here in front of me, you don't know where the witness is, what the name of the witness is, where to find the witness.
5: Staying with the courts, alleged political fixer Brown Mokgosi is expected to make an appearance before the Johannesburg Magistrates Court today. He's a central figure in allegations of corruption, political interference, and leaks of confidential police information. Here's the National Police spokesperson, Aslenda Mate.
7: The case emanates from the alleged staging of an attempted assassination on the suspect's life in Fort Loras. Preliminary investigations have revealed that the firearm used in the commission of the crime has also been linked to other serious and violent crimes, including cases of murder and attempted murder.
5: The bail application of prominent Mpumalanga taxi boss Joe Ferrari Sibanyoni and his three co-accused is expected to continue in the Kwaggafontein Magistrates Court this morning. They face charges of extortion and money laundering. Spue Mkhize has more.
8: While all four accused maintain their innocence, the state is opposing bail, arguing, among others, that Obasindane attempted to flee and only surrendered after police tracked his movements. However, his defense team insists he voluntarily handed himself over to authorities.
5: The Dutch cruise ship at the center of the deadly hantavirus outbreak is approaching the Netherlands port of Rotterdam, where it's due to dock in the coming hours. The outbreak on board the vessel has so far claimed 3 lives and seen dozens of people placed into quarantine. The BBC's Tom Bailey reports.
9: This will mark the end of the MV Hondius's long journey home to the Netherlands, after beginning its voyage in Argentina at the start of April. The cruise trip that followed was to become the stuff of nightmares after the emergence of the deadly outbreak that left at least 3 passengers dead. Most of those on board were evacuated last week when the vessel moored off the coast of Tenerife.
5: The top story this hour. Today is D-Day for the defense in the trial of alleged Cape Town underworld crime boss Nafis Modak in the Western Cape High Court.
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5: Let's take a look at what's happening on your roads. Starting in Gauteng in Sandton, the reports of a crash on the M1 southbound just after Greyston Drive. The right lane is closed. There's a stationary vehicle on the N1 northbound after Winnie Mandela Drive. And there's also a crash on the N3 northbound at Geldenhuys. The centre lane is closed. Traffic is slow moving. In Pretoria, if you're travelling towards Brooklyn, traffic is congestion on Justice Mohammed Road all the way till Jan Shoba Street. In Cape Town, a stationary vehicle on Airport Approach westbound and the ramp to Borshets Quarry. The ramp lane is obstructed. There's congestion on the M5 northbound at the N2 inbound ramp. Expect delays. There's also an accident at the inbound at the Ukuvangu Road. All lanes are open. A look at your weather this morning. Pretoria and Johannesburg, both highs of 20. Mbombela 24. Polokwane and Bloemfontein, highs of 23. Mahikeng 22. Cape Town and Kugompo, both highs of 22 as well. Kimberley 24. George and Kabeja 21. Durban 26, Richards Bay 27, and Pietermaritzburg with a high of 24. For 5 Breakfast, news, weather, and traffic, I'm Thabo Baloyi.
1: That he is. That he is, Sather.
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0: I've always dated guys my age or older, but this is by far the nicest, healthiest relationship I've ever been in. He is absolutely amazing. It took me a while to get over the age gap and decide to, you know, make things official or get serious, because I think people do judge, and I was always worried about that. But now I really don't care, although a lot of people don't realize the age gap because I'm quite young at heart and he's a bit of an old soul. So yeah, best decision ever.
1: And I mean, you know, there are no two human beings that are the same, and there's going to be a world, an ocean of differences between no matter whoever you fall in love with, whether that's a cultural thing, whether that's a age thing in this case, whether it's just like, you know, you've come from a different background. But I just, for me, I don't know, the generational thing, isn't it just that your life experience, your pop culture references, your sense of what has happened in the world, isn't it shaped by the time you grew up in or no?
2: Absolutely, but it's also your chance to learn from each other, you know? Maybe he or she doesn't understand the Ariana Grande references. You know, maybe they understand more, I don't know, Barbara Streisand and ABBA. But you can learn from each other's generations. It's also a bit of an adventure in that way as well, isn't it?
3: Ooh.
4: Go on ahead on that.
5: Good morning, Five Team. I don't usually join in on these conversations, even though I can. But it's so funny. Me and my sister was watching the last few episodes of Age of Attraction last night, and I was joking about the fact that I probably wouldn't mind dating a 60-year-old if they were fit. I'm currently mid-30s, and I also dated someone, I guess, I don't know, what we classify as a significant age gap, but when I was 22, I dated a 35-year-old. We have a son together, but I think with my experience with him, he did, I guess, groom me a little, so you know, there's that. But currently my mom is with somebody who is 14 years older than her. And yeah, they've been married for a couple of years now. They're happy. So it does work. I think it depends on the person. Amy from Cape Town, have a good day.
1: You have a great day. Great to hear from you. You're welcome anytime you like. You also get people who are in situations where you have like a kid who's the same age as the partner.
6: Morning. So I've got this friend that's just recently been married, and he's now 48. He married a new wife of 22, but his daughter is 24. So it is a bit weird when you see him walking around holding hands with the daughter and the mother, and the new wife. But yeah, if it works, it works.
1: Well, here's someone who's actually in a situation like that. Well, kind of. They're the kid.
7: High five breakfast. For Betcha Can't Find, there's a 24-year age gap between my dad and his wife, and a 4-year age gap between her and myself.
1: Oh.
7: Do I have an issue with it? No. My dad says that he's happy, she's happy, they've got two kids together. There's a 23-year gap between me and my half-brother and sister. So, completely normal, completely fine. Yeah.
1: We're getting lots and lots and lots of messages. Anything can work, right? I mean, I think initially you'd be like, oh, this is weird, I don't like this. But life is complex and textured. Stuff can work.
8: But is it just love? I feel like some of this is also motivated by money, you know? Because, Tabo, would you date a salt and pepper that was broke?
2: No. The salt and pepper has to have a job because I don't want to. No, I don't want. No, because the thing is, I don't want to take care of
1: somebody. These
2: people
1: in love. These people like that have their own children and things. But okay.
8: So you
1: on.
8: Reckon it's just love? It doesn't have to do with the bank balance.
2: I'm sure in some cases, and there's no judgment for me. Nothing wrong with that. But in my case, as long as you have a job and you can pay for your own, you know what I mean.
1: You are looking for a bit of sugar, is what you're saying?
2: No, I'm not looking for sugar. Listen, I make more than all of you here.
8: Woo!
2: They haven't told you. Yes.
1: You heard it here first, South Africa.
8: Tabo's richer than us.
2: Yes.
1: Tabo Baloi.
2: Hey, I can buy your cars today.
1: It's moneyed up, baby. Come on. He doesn't.

0: Need any bunny?
1: So please, could I just have just 10K, please?
2: Okay, fine. You know what? I'll give you the 10K. I'll throw in another 5 for good measure.
1: Thank you.
2: Do you want anything, Hammy? Do you want anything?
3: Pour some sugar on me, man. I'll send you my banking details, whatever you got.
2: Yeah.
3: I'll take you. I will chauffeur you to the old age home.
1: Okay. Yeah.
3: Could do a few more of these if you like. The WhatsApp line is always open. 082-550-5151. It is 7:15 in the morning. Lochinville, Hannah Ray, Show Me Love. Right, we're gearing up and we're getting somewhere. You can feel this, right? It is a Monday morning. It's going to be a good week. It's going to be a great week. It's going to be your week. You're going to shine brighter than you could have ever imagined.

0: It's Lock and Bull, Hannah Ray, Show Me Love. 5 Breakfast on 5FM. All right, keep your stories coming. We'll do a couple more here. The bit you can't find was people that are in big age gaps in their relationships. We've got another anonymous here. You know, with anonymous, it's usually the story is a little hotter, right?
1: Oh, yeah.
0: Oh, yeah?
1: Absolutely, because, you know, it's probably very, very scandalous.
2: He's played already.
0: Okay, right.
3: Hello, 5FM. So, here's a nice one for you. I bet you can't find. I am currently in a relationship of 3 years already where my partner is 27 years younger than me. And it works and we're happy and my kids know about him. My son actually lives with us, who's 21, and my partner is 25. So yeah, we all get on well. My friends get on well with him. We all just get on well. His parents are younger than me. We get on very well. So there you go. There's my bet you can't find. Anonymous from Cape Town.
0: Sure. Now, your kind of thing, Tabo. Hey, that's sort of what you're used to.
1: Well, no. It's the other way around.
0: Yes.
1: Yes.
0: Yes.
1: Older.
0: Of course. All right, good for you, man. If you're in a loving, safe, committed relationship, who is the world to tell you otherwise? 20 minutes after 7 o'clock in the morning. And here we are.
1: And you heard she said his parents are younger than her?
0: That's the kicker.
1: Wow.
2: Yeah.
1: I wonder what the dinner table conversation is like with all of them. With the son and the boyfriend, the partner and the parents. What do they talk about? What do they call each other? Probably by their first names, surely.
0: Yeah, I guess. If not, do you mean like Urm and Aunt and things like that?
1: No, yeah.
0: Good grief, yeah. It's complex. I don't know. I'm not sure. It wouldn't work for me.
2: Yeah, I'm just thinking if it were, you know, a black couple and you're dating a guy that is way younger than you, would they be expected then to pay lobola, you know? Because shame, they're such a spring chicken. They've probably just started working and you've been in the industry for decades. Like, what would the dynamic be in that instance?
0: I get you. Well, here's somebody that maybe knows.
4: 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So this is a story of my life. My partner is 12 years older than me. I'm 29. She's 41. And yeah, I'm African. She's German. And we've got a beautiful baby together. And yeah, that's my story. We've got a wonderful relationship. And we are both very happy.
0: I suppose in that situation, unless there's German lebola, it'd be fine. But I hear what you're saying. But I mean, I don't know. But with lebola, for example, it's not like explicitly linked to age, right?
2: No, it's not. But usually the impression is that the guy is more established.
0: So
2: and
0: he's
2: therefore
0: made
2: they're
0: money.
2: Able oh. to, you know. So now,
1: And something else as well, when you factor in children, in African culture, when you end up getting married, you don't even call your stepdad your stepdad. You call him your dad. So now, in the event of your mother's boyfriend being the same age as you or younger, can you imagine having to call him dad? I always wonder about things like that, you know?
0: I was thinking maybe like with the much younger men, maybe lebola is paid in different ways. You know what I mean?
2: Like how?
0: Like a bag of sweets or something.
2: The ancestors won't be happy with that.

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3: Let's take a look at what's happening on your roads. Starting in Gauteng, there's congestion on the N1 southbound between Brakfontein and Olifant before the ramp to Old Johannesburg Road. Expect delays. There's also a stationary vehicle on the N1 northbound after Winnie Mandela Drive. Well, that actually stationary vehicle is now clear. Traffic is free-flowing. There are also reports of an accident on the N1 southbound just after Greyston Drive. The right lane closed. In Pretoria, if you're approaching Erasmus Kloof, there's heavy congestion on Solomon Mahlangu Drive. Traffic on the R80 eastbound just before Eskom Pakele, which is also a bit congested as you approach Wonderboom. In Cape Town, congestion on the N7 southbound at the N1 outbound ramp. Two lanes are closed. An update: that stationary vehicle westbound on Airport Approach Road has been cleared. There's also congestion on the M5 northbound at the N2 inbound ramp. Expect delays. For 5 Breakfast Traffic, I'm Thabo Baloyi. One continent.

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0: Ice Spice Rima, Pretty Girl, 5 Breakfast on 5FM. It's 30 minutes after 7 o'clock in the morning, I'll have you know. It's also time for sport. Let's check in and see what is going on out there. Holly's got the latest. Tabo Baloyi loves a little bit of headlines. If you didn't stop him, he'd just keep on going, baby.
1: In your headlines this morning, the man accused of killing Marius van der Merwe, also known as Witness D at the Madlanga Commission of Inquiry, is expected to apply for bail in the Brakpan Regional Court east of Johannesburg today. And today is D-Day for the defense in the trial of alleged Cape Town underworld crime boss Nafeez Modak in the Western Cape High Court. I'll have the full bulletin at 8 o'clock.
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3: A very good morning to you. Let's start things off with cricket news. Virat Kohli passed 500 runs in a season for the ninth time as the Royal Challengers Bengaluru powered past the Punjab Kings by 23 runs. RCB posted 222 for the loss of four, which was anchored by Kohli's vintage 58 from 37 balls. And of course, in terms of RCB, they remain top of the table with Kohli's consistency and the team's power hitting, keeping their title charge firmly on track. There was also football action yesterday. It was a dominant but wasteful Mamelodi Sundowns side that secured a narrow 1-0 first leg advantage over AS Far in their CAF Champions League final. It took a moment of brilliance from Aubrey Modiba to break the deadlock just before half time from a curling free kick. So Sundowns will now carry a slender advantage into the second leg in Rabat in Morocco. For AS Far, they're chasing a second continental crown after their 1985 win. And for Sundowns, they're aiming to add to their 2016 success. But the match saw a delayed start to the second half after a VAR blackout incident. And this is what the Sundowns head coach Miguel Gattuso had to say on the matter.
4: Today I saw a lot of sports spirit between the players, the coaches, the staffs. Even when the VAR was not working, you saw me speaking with Rimat, you saw me speaking with Adraf, you saw me speaking with the coach, and we told each other, guys, we represent Africa, we need to give a good example to the world after what happened in the AFCON, and we have to play this match. Even without VAR, we had to play it. Let's go. And I think it was very beautiful to see how everybody understood each other.
3: And still with football news, Bruno Fernandes equaled the Premier League assist record as Man United sealed third place with a 3-2 win over Nottingham Forest at Old Trafford. The United captain Fernandes almost claimed the record outright in the closing stages, only for Diogo Dalot to take the ball off him and strike the post. And of course, this now takes his tally to 20 assists for the season, and he might be able to actually go past that in the next encounters. Still with the football news, Cape Town City and Milford were the big winners on the final day of the Motsepe Foundation Championship. They clinched the places in the PSL promotion relegation playoffs. City secured second spot with a gritty 4-2 win over Leicesterford City at the Dobsonville Stadium. Let's now move to tennis news, where the world number one Yannick Sinner says he has his eyes firmly set on a first French Open crown after winning the Italian Open yesterday to claim a record-extending sixth consecutive Masters 1000 title. The 24-year-old beat Casper Ruud 6-4 and 6-4 to complete the rare Golden Masters, becoming the first Italian men's champion in Rome since Adriano Panatta 50 years ago. And in terms of Sinner, he will now head into the French Open, which starts next weekend, intent on banishing the ghosts of last year's final, when he squandered three championship points against Carlos Alcaraz.
5: You know, I always try to put myself in a very good position to be the best, you know, player of today, you know, and I there was definitely a lot of tension, a lot of tough moments, you know, I had to go through, especially mentally. I'm not starting the match in a perfect way, but you know, try to stay as calm as possible mentally, and yeah, so I'm very happy about this achievement. You know, I know what I played for today, so I'm really happy.
3: And of course, in terms of the United Rugby Championship quarterfinals, that's now confirmed with 8 teams from across Ireland, South Africa, Scotland and Wales still in the hunt for silverware. The upcoming playoff fixtures will be taking place next weekend. That's the 29th on Friday and the 30th on Saturday. The 2024 champions, Glasgow Warriors, they'll get the playoffs underway on Friday against Connacht. And then on Saturday, the Bulls will be up against the 2023 champions, Munster. The Stormers will welcome Cardiff to Cape Town, and the defending champions Leinster will host the Lions at 8 p.m. And finally, in case you missed it, Siya Kuse has become the first ever WBC champion from East London, only the 4th South African WC champion in history and the first to win the coveted belt on home soil since the great Dingaan Thobela in the year 2000. This after Siya Kuse defeated the Filipino Malvin Jerusalem at Emperor's Palace in the WBC Strawweight Championship. For 5 Breakfast Sport, I am Oli Zondo.
1: A look at your weather this morning. Pretoria and Johannesburg, both highs of 20 degrees. Mbombela, 24. Polokwane and Bloemfontein, highs of 23. Mahikeng and Cape Town, highs of 22. Kimberley, 24. George and Kabeha, highs of 21. Kugombo, 22. Durban, 26. Richards Bay, 27. And Pietermaritzburg, with a high of 24. For 5 Breakfast News and Weather, I'm Thabo Balori.
0: All right. 35 minutes after 7 o'clock in the morning. It's going to be a beautiful day if it isn't yet already. Here we go. Thabo Balori's waiting in the wings. He's got a little bit of traffic. He's going to let you know how to slide through those roads like nobody's business.
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6: In a village called Niofwa, Poro Society, for example, when we arrived, the first thing that we had to do is wait to be accepted in. We were now let in to this tribal community.
7: He said that he will welcome you in the traditional way. But here, it's like you drink with the older man.
6: So I sat there on a stoop next to a man's hut. He took out a big jug, and we got to drink this thing together.
8: Or is this made for tourists?
7: No. Authentic community. This place is called Nkafudal, and we sit by generation. So from the oldest to the youngest, even if I'm the richest man, older than me, we are not allowed to do it. Exactly, if a generation with your man.
6: I've fallen in love with this country. I honestly have.
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0: Aiden K, it's called Fast Lane. Five Breakfast on 5FM. That's where Tabo lives, baby. Strap in if you think you can handle it. 65 and up, baby. You do a story on Brown Mokgotsi yet? Opa Brown Mokgotsi?
1: Oh, yes, I did.
0: It's an African businessman from Northwest Province. Did I watch your TikTok? No.
1: No. Did you watch? No, no. Obviously, you couldn't because you were in Cote d'Ivoire.
0: They've got TikTok there.
1: Yes, I did a TikTok on that. So no, I just meant the Madlanga Commission. But
0: yes. Okay, so it's obviously a big story, this. Brown Mokgotsi is a household name, politician. Well, not just because of that, but a key witness figure in the Madlanga Commission, which is obviously, we kind of all know this, but just to get everyone on the same page, investigating an alleged criminal syndicate with huge influence and corruption and political interference inside the justice system, the criminal justice system. So his arrest happened just after a dramatic commission appearance, which makes the timing and optics really significant, I guess. So on Friday, hey, he was arrested on Friday, right?
1: He was arrested on Friday, yeah. Just after appearing at the Madlanga Commission, yes.
0: And then police say this all relates to, it was in November, I think, of 2025, the Vosloo's shooting.
1: Yes. His assassination attempt.
0: Yes, that he allegedly staged. Wow. Later reporting it as an attempt on his life, and he's expected to face at least a charge of defeating the ends of justice. And then there's also potential, like, unlicensed firearm ammunition and discharging a firearm in the municipal area charges and that.
1: By the way, the gun they found, the gun at the scene, was linked to other crimes as well, including murder.
0: Also alleging the firearm connected to serious violent crimes. Murder, attempted murder as well. Mm. But, I mean, that's alleged that needs to be proven,
1: yes, because he's appearing in court today. But did you watch, I don't know, when I got to Pretoria on Friday, my grandmother and I watched the Madlanga Commission, and he just wasted our time because the thing is, he didn't want to appear. He wanted the evidence leader to recuse himself, and then Justice Madlanga rejected his application and he had to testify. But then he took the advice of his lawyer. The lawyer said, don't answer any questions. He did something that Ndudumyeni, I remember doing at the Zondo Commission, which was his response to every question was, I'm not going to answer for fear of incriminating myself. That was his response to every question, even though they were mentioning things that he had already said during prior appearances. You know?
0: One of the allegations, I guess, that he's like an information peddler, political fixer.
1: Yes.
0: Businessman.
1: Political interference. I mean, because of his proximity to the likes of Vusikat Matlala, Senzo Mthunu. Remember, he was like the middleman. He would say to Vusikat Matlala, listen, this is what the minister wants. This is what's happened. And also, he also had leaked confidential police information. That's one of the allegations, things that have come out of, well, his testimony at least at the Madlanga Commission.
2: And you know, on Friday, I actually thought the commission would have gone on for longer because, of course, they spent most of the day with that recusal application. And those lawyers didn't do any justice for Brown. I don't know where he picked them up, but it was really very sad. And so when they wrapped up quickly, I thought, oh wow, I thought it would go into like 9 p.m., 10 p.m. So maybe they also had knowledge that the arrest would be taking place after the commission had wrapped up. And shame, he was clad in that red suit. Yeah. And I think when he wore it that morning, he had no idea that that suit would be going into a holding cell and his top, that stomach out top. Yo! Like, it was really so sad, but also so funny.
1: No, that is true.
0: And you're right about the lawyer. I mean, so the lawyers, they have questioned the timing, sort of, I guess, insinuating that he believes, anyway, the arrest is linked to his commission evidence. And obviously, it's not a proven claim, but I guess it's going to become part of the public debate around whether the arrest was routine policing or politically sensitive timing.
1: Yeah.
0: Surely.
1: But now you wonder, are they going to add more charges given what's come out of the commission? Because I honestly, when I first heard that he was arrested, I thought, oh, okay, makes sense. When SAP spokesperson Aflanda Mate says, no, it was actually for the assassination attempt, we believe it was staged. I couldn't believe it. Out of everything that we've heard come out of this guy's own mouth, he is being arrested for this assassination attempt. Does that mean they're going to add on the charges that stems from, you know, his...
2: But that's what they do, Thabo, because even with Matlala, you know, they had him on that... with the girlfriend, the ex-girlfriend.
1: Yes, assassination attempt.
2: But of course, they knew that they were going to bring in more heavier charges. So I think it was also the same with Brown, you know, just to get him on that lesser, if we can call it lesser charge, but there's still more that they're going to have on him.
1: And the irony is, his lawyer said, essentially, I feel like the lawyer told him, don't answer any questions because that might be used to arrest you. Mm-hmm. Not knowing that he would end up, you know, being arrested. But like you say, you know, with that red suit in a police van.
2: Woo! Brown, breezy.
1: More like red.
0: It's Nanette Baggage on 5FM. Good morning.

0: Nanette, it's called Baggage. Five Breakfast on 5FM. It's good to be back in South Africa. All of last week, obviously, I was in Cote d'Ivoire. I've still got a bunch of things that I never got to speak about that I will do on the show throughout the course of the week. But man, that's one thing I wanted to say. It's so hot up there. My goodness.
1: Really?
0: Like, because of the humidity. I think I said this when I was there, but the humidity is at 100%. And most of the time, day or night, the temperature is like 30s. High 20s. Yeah.
1: Even in your videos, you see in the videos, Polly, he's
0: covered in sweat.
2: Sweating. Yeah.
1: Was he jogging there?
0: No. And also, I don't know if this is like true or not, but just like based on the group that was with us, I think like especially white folk, we're not so good at that level of humidity and the heat and,
1: okay.
0: It's tricky. But either way, it was amazing. It was amazing. I want to try something quickly. Tabo, you do this for me, right?
1: Okay.
0: Stamp your feet twice.
1: Uh-huh.
0: And then clap. Yes.
1: Okay.
0: Molly, join in.
1: Okay.
2: Oh, no. This is...
1: Is this even audible?
2: Very preschool.
1: If it's not...
0: Why you... No, join him. Well, why are you doing your own thing?
2: I'm doing that.
0: No, you're not.
2: Oh, as in the same rhythm.
1: Oh.
0: Come on.
2: Okay, this is more fun.
0: There we go. Do it with me. Wherever you happen to be right now, at your office desk,
2: woo!
0: On the way to work, varsity school, come on, clap. Hey. I want you to clap your hands. Do this for me right now. If you're in traffic, especially if you're stuck and you're slow, be careful and safe on the wheel, yes. But clap your hands and then have a look around. See who else is clapping their hands.
2: Come on.
0: Make eye contact with them. Let's see. And if you see someone doing it and you're doing it too, I want you to voice note in and tell me where it is happening. Where do you see other clappers? Stuck at the robot, perhaps? Have a look around. Who's clapping? And if you're not clapping, this is not going to work.
1: Oh, I see what you're doing.
0: Yeah, exactly. You're with me, right?
1: Absolutely.
0: All right, who's clapping? Keep clapping. Where are you seeing people clap? Where are you right now? Tell me on the WhatsApp line, 082-550-5151. Let's see all the clappers, baby. Come on, I know you're shy. People are looking around right now. Eyes are darting. You got to do this, right? You're at a robot. Where's that robot? You're parked somewhere. Where you parked? You're on the street? You're on the train? I don't know. Let's see. Come on. You're heading out? Come on.
2: Ooh, I've added some dance moves as well.
0: Yes, she has, baby. She's shaking it. She's shaking it. That's what her mother gave her and is being exploited this morning. All right. Come on. Who's clapping? Where are you clapping? Bringing that guitar slowly. Nice and slowly. Yes, man. That's what I'm talking about, baby.

Did you do it? Did you see other people doing it? Where in South Africa? Social experiment time. Let's prove the power of five. 082-550-5151. Come on.

0: It's Lady Zamar Castle's 5 Breakfast on 5 FM. Right, it's the movement, baby. We are doing it. We are doing it. I'm telling you, man. Do the We Will Rock You at the traffic light, wherever you happen to be. Tabo feels that he feels alive, man.
1: I really am.
2: Nikki, welcome back. You got me clapping. This is Trouble from Stellenbosch. And yes, I saw some few people clapping with me. We have a traffic light that is not working. So we're doing the clap dance, people. Let's go. It's Monday. Let's do this thing.
0: Clap, clap, clap. Tabo's got the clap, baby.
1: Oh, yeah.
3: Good morning, 5 FM. How are you guys doing today on this awesome Monday morning? This is Mr. Marcel Chetty. I'm from Pietermaritzburg. And I was in the old Awick area and I've seen the guys clapping. What an awesome clap to an awesome and a beautiful Monday morning. Thank you guys. Have a blessed Monday.
0: Here's what you do, right? We're asking you to clap along if you're stuck in traffic at a red light or something like that. And if you see other people doing it too, then you tell us where you are. For example, right? What about people clapping along right here?
4: Breakfast, this is Alcon, Operator Carltonville. There was a 5 FM clap along.
0: And they are looking at the people doing it. Do you know who's disappointing us this morning? The City of Roses.
5: Hi. Good morning. Hey. I was looking like a fool at the robots. I was clapping, stomping. People were looking at me. No one was joining me. But hey, I did it.
0: Come on, you gotta do it. Clap along, man. Clap along. Yes.
6: 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It's Poshila Posh, Posh Panamera.
0: Yeah.
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6: I'm on my way to take my boy to kindergarten, and I just saw someone on a stop sign doing what I'm doing.
0: Ooh,
6: wow. Stop and tap. Yes. It's the morning time. Oh, it was nice dancing. Early in the morning, I even forgot that I got a babalas. I was like, ooh, can I take one sip of the one when I come back? Bye.
0: Osha! Yes, that's the idea. If you're stopped anywhere in traffic right now, you clap along to the beat and you look around and see who's clapping with you. And just know that these fellow people, your fellow South Africans, made exactly the right choice today. They're listening to 5 Breakfast on 5 FM, and then you tell us where they are. Where are all those fellow clappers that are out there? Tabo's got it, baby. He's on the money.
1: Oh, yeah.
0: You know this one.

0: vai-vai trouble going?
1: What do you mean?
2: What's the vai-vai?
0: The vai-vai, when you are doing that with the nose.
3: Vibrato?
0: Yay.
3: Don't diminish shine, man. What are you talking about?
1: What do you mean? What's a vai-vai?
3: She's referring to the vibrato that you're doing, which I think is great.
0: Really?
1: What's wrong with it? Come on.
3: Nothing. Okay. I'm being a hater, Zondo. Get on board, man. Get on board, baby. There we go. Porsche, the bubble-ass queen. Yes, man. 8 o'clock in the morning. We got to do news. We will do news. But let's let Tubbo calm down. Give him six seconds.
0: And Money Mondays is also coming up.
3: Yes. I want to get to this to Money Mondays quickly and then find out what got Tubbo shaking there. What are we doing today?
0: We're doing auctions on Money Mondays. We're going to be talking about how easy or difficult it is to get banks to finance us if we're looking to purchase assets from an auction, and some of the pros and cons of doing that. And of course, you know, how you're able to sign up and participate, especially in this economic climate. A lot of assets are now being auctioned. Should this be a space that we are playing in? So the Money Babies have all the answers. And of course, we've got our expert analysis from Thuli Makubane.
3: Coming up just after 8. What's wrong?
1: No, because of the clapping, now my steps on my watch are like 1,400. It was like 600 when I came in.
0: So
1: it's not good. It's ruining my steps.
0: How?
1: No, because I need to get my steps from the walking, not the clapping.
3: So, well, I've seen you sway your arm left, right and center whilst eating cake.
1: Oh yeah, if I do that.
4: Witness D. Murder accused to apply for bail, and Rwanda tightens Ebola screening at DRC border.
0: Coming up in sport, Premier League relegation fears deepen for West Ham after errors cost them at St. James Park. Plus, it's advantage Mamelodi Sundowns as they lead AS FAR heading into the second leg of their CAF Champions League final. I'll have more of those details for you at 8:30.
5: Good morning. The man accused of killing Marius van der Merwe, also known as Witness D at the Madlanga Commission of Inquiry, is expected to apply for bail in the Brakpan Regional Court east of Johannesburg today. Matipandile Suteni was arrested after van der Merwe was shot dead outside his home in December. Tato Lishaba reports.
6: Suteni faces multiple charges, including murder, attempted murder, conspiracy to commit murder, as well as unlawful possession of a firearm and ammunition. The state is expected to oppose bail. The case has drawn attention due to its potential links to testimony at the Madlanga Commission, highlighting broader concerns about the protection of witnesses involved in high-profile investigations.
5: Still with the courts, today's D-Day for the defense in the trial of alleged Cape Town underworld crime boss Nafees Modak in the Western Cape High Court. Presiding Judge Robert Henney has ordered that the defense and the state make submissions on why the defense's case should not be closed. He said he was running out of patience over frequent postponement requests.
7: I also want to set out of all the times, the delays and all of that with regards to that, so that I can make a proper and informed choice. If I should go that route, it's drastic, but it will be done, and I can do it. Because every day you're standing in front of me, you don't know where the witness is, what the name of the witness is, where to find the witness.
5: The paternal grandparents of missing 2-year-old Limpopo girl Umphile Sithole are expected to appear in court today. They're facing a charge of negligence after being arrested on Friday. Here's the police's Malesela Ledwaba.
8: The Limpopo Provincial Commissioner emphasized that police have assembled experienced investigators from Kopane FCS unit who are working around the clock to trace the missing child and establish all circumstances surrounding her disappearance. She reiterated that we remain committed to ensuring that those responsible are brought to book.
5: And Rwanda says it's tightened screening for the Ebola virus at its border with the DRC. The World Health Organization has declared the outbreak a public health emergency of international concern. The BBC's Thomas Mukwana reports.
9: Rwanda says it's reinforcing screening for people coming into the country after a confirmed case of Ebola virus in the Congolese city of Goma, which is close to the Rwandan border. Concern has been growing about the spread of the outbreak outside DR Congo after confirmation a man died of the disease in the Ugandan capital, Kampala. So far, those who have died are all believed to have been recently in the epicenter of the outbreak in Ituri province.
5: The top story this hour, the man accused of killing Marius van der Merwe, also known as Witness D at the Madlanga Commission of Inquiry, is expected to apply for bail in the Brakpan Regional Court east of Johannesburg today.
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10: 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Five is in traffic.
5: Let's take a look at what's happening on your roads. Starting in Pretoria, expect delays if you're traveling towards Hasina on Johan Haynes Drive. Light congestion in parts of the Pretoria CBD, including Thabo Sehume, Lilian Ngoyi and Madiba streets. In Johannesburg, a stationary vehicle on the N1 northbound at Winnie Mandela Drive. The right lane is affected. There's also congestion on the N1 southbound between Brakfontein Interchange and Olifantsfontein Road. There's an accident on the N3 northbound at Modderfontein Road. That's in Edenvale. In KwaZulu-Natal, another accident on the N2 northbound after the Umhlanga interchange. In Cape Town, a crash on the N7 southbound at the Wingfield interchange. All lanes are open. Expect delays, though. And an update, that stationary vehicle westbound on Airport Approach Road has been cleared. A look at your weather this morning. Pretoria and Johannesburg, both highs of 20 degrees. Mbombela, a high of 24. Polokwane and Bloemfontein, highs of 23. Mahikeng and Cape Town, highs of 22. Kimberley, 24. George and Kabeja, highs of 21. Kugompo, 22. Durban, 26. Richards Bay, 27. And Pietermaritzburg, with a high of 24. For Five Breakfast News, Weather and Traffic, I'm Thabo Baloyi.
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0: on auction. This is what the Money Babies had to say.
1: Money Mondays.
2: Yay! Auctioning is a method of sale that can see how high the price can go. I wouldn't do auctioning because sometimes the price is not accurate to the real item.
3: An auction. I don't know what is that. Banks don't sell cars. If you want to buy a car, you go to the garage. If you want to buy a house, you go to the government. I would buy a car so I would drive around with my family.
4: An auction is where a place of a lot of people come and are looking to buy things. Why do banks auction cars and houses? Mainly because the people who owned those cars or houses, they didn't finish off their debt. And now, since they can't pay the bank, they have to auction for the things that they had. That's where they can make their money back, because they can't make it back when the person doesn't have a job. Think.
5: It is a way of selling where people can bid for an item. But I don't think auctioning is good, because sometimes it's a risk between how far or close you get from the natural price of the item.
2: Auctioning is when you sell something and then the people give you the prices. And the highest price you get is how much it is when you sell it to that person. I don't like auctioning because they can put ridiculous prices and say and lie about if it's real or not.
6: An auction is when goods are sold to the person who offers the most money. Banks auction cars and houses when people can't pay off their loans. So yes, I would buy a house or a car on auction because it's much cheaper.
0: Very, very interesting insights there from our Money Babies. Thank you so much. And of course, we rope in our financial expert, Thuli Magubane. Always such a pleasure having you on the show every Monday. And of course, Thuli, you know, Money Babies were also highlighting the fact that sometimes there's just a ridiculous price tag on these assets that have been put on auction. Let's maybe first talk about what exactly is an auction and why do banks put assets up on auction?
7: Good morning, Colleen. Morning to the team and good morning to the listeners. So basically, an auction is a public space. So it is open to the public. And it's a place where buyers compete to buy an asset. And usually, the asset goes to the highest bidder. And auctions are not really new. They've been around for thousands and thousands of years. And there are different types of auctions. So people must understand it's not only just banks that run auctions where they're trying to recover monies through assets that they've actually financed in the past. You also get voluntary auctions where the sellers would choose to sell their assets. And you also get what they call sheriff or sale in action, in execution auctions. And of course, online auctions. And, you know, people sell and buy all kinds of things. So it's not only just homes and cars. You can buy machinery, artwork, and different types of other assets.
0: Oh, very nice. And just in terms of then signing up as just a normal person, how would you then participate? And what are some of those requirements if you are to go through to an auction?
7: So I think before we get into that, we should caution. People usually think that an auction is a bargain, where you go bargain hunting. But sometimes you can end up with a lot of costs, which we'll talk to. And you can end up with a bill much higher than you would have spent if you were buying the asset in other means. But in terms of requirements, firstly, you would need to register beforehand, and you sometimes need to, you know, make sure that you've got all your money in order before you can even register. And in some cases, there's some auctions where you have to put up your proof of funds. So it's almost like seeker. You need your ID. You need your proof of address, the forms that you need to complete. And, of course, there's a deposit. And some of these deposits are refundable. Sometimes they are not. And before you actually bid, you know, you need to do your homework first. If you're buying property or plan on bidding on property,

0: Check information, who owns the property, the zoning, occupancy, you know, the condition. Sometimes some properties are sold and there's still tenants in there. So you'll be responsible for getting the tenants out. And if you're buying a vehicle, make sure that you check the vehicle, see if there are service records, the condition. And in most times, in auction, all the assets are sold what they call footstoots, which means as is. So if the car doesn't have wheels, that means you'll be responsible for sorting that out. Yeah.
1: Ish, this footstool, hey, truly, it's also a little bit problematic because you can't even take it for a little bit of a test drive if you are, you know, buying a vehicle on auction.
0: Yeah, no, you're not allowed to. So if there are mechanical issues, usually you'll be alerted to those. There's usually a description of the asset before you buy, so at least know what you're buying, because you'll be responsible for the repairs. And not only that, if you're going to on-sell that asset, you know, then you have to market it. And there's additional cost to you just buying the asset at a bargain.
1: Which actually leads us now to the next question, because we have touched on the cons. You know, maybe let's just expand a bit further in terms of the pros and cons of buying assets such as houses and cars on auction.
0: So obviously the biggest pro is that you're able to buy an asset at lower value. So you're able to get those bargains. And also you're able to see that the asset is in the condition that you're buying it. And also it's a fast sale. You know, once your bid is accepted, usually the process is closed within a couple of days. So it's a quick way of buying them. If you think about the long protected process of buying a property. But in terms of the cons, firstly, you need to have the finance. And if you don't have your finance ready, you can actually be penalized, and you have to pay some kind of penalty if you're not able to follow through with buying the asset. And then also, in terms of the cons, as we've already mentioned, there's usually added cost. So besides just paying the price that you bid on, there's a commission that you have to pay on the item. There's possibly repairs. If it's property, you need to get people out, and you may end up having to go to court to get court orders to remove tenants out of the property. So it's not always roses. There's definitely risk that's involved. And if it's buying your first property, you know, I wouldn't recommend it. It's mainly investors and people who are cash flush who actually go to auctions and take advantage of the auction.
1: And just as we wrap it up, truly, in terms of the finances, are you able to get banks to finance you should you be looking to purchase these assets? Or do banks not usually opt on financing for auctions?
0: So it is possible to get funding if you're going on auction, but the timing is important. You actually need to be pre-approved for the finance.
1: Oh.
0: So if you're going to be buying a car, you can apply for car finance, get pre-approved so you know how much you can spend. So when you are bidding, and sometimes there is that rush when people are competing against each other, so make sure that, you know, you stay within what you can afford. And also the same with property. So you can get a pre-approved funding or bond before you go to an auction to buy property. And it's usually better that way, so that once the auction is completed, you can complete the sale because the funding is there. So don't go to the auction first, buy the asset, and then think about getting funding, because that can get you into trouble.
1: All right. And then quickly, how do we get a hold of you, Truly, outside, of course, of 5 Breakfast?
0: Sure. I'm available on all socials at Truly Makubane. You're more than welcome to reach out to me. Or you can send me an email to my personal email address, which is magoobs17@gmail.com. 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
1: Thuli, I'm inclined to say going once, going twice, and sold. Thank you so much, Thuli Makubane, our financial expert there. And of course, our Money Babies, chatting all things auctions and how we can actually purchase these assets on auction. Father.

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1: Let's take a look at what's happening on your road. Starting in Cape Town, there's an accident on the N1 outbound after Durban Road. The center lane is closed. An update, the congestion on the N2 inbound ramp to Jake's Hardwell Drive has cleared. There's also an accident on the N7 southbound at Wingfield Interchange. In Gauteng, there's a crash on the N12 eastbound after the Lulis Interchange. The right lane is closed. Traffic is slow moving. In KwaZulu-Natal, there's another accident on the N3 to Durban after Peter Brown Drive. The road is closed. For 5 Breakfast Traffic, I'm Thabo Baloyi.
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0: 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Na na na. Five Breakfast on 5FM. I need a contestant for Buzzword this morning. If you're feeling a little bit slippery, come through and send your name. That's it for now. Just your name. 0825505151. I'm digging through the archives here and just looking at old stuff, seeing what we should throw away, what we should keep. Do you remember Big Cube's Anthem? Was that a good thing? Should we get rid of that?
1: No, I remember enjoying it, surprisingly.
2: I don't know.
1: No, we must keep it.
0: Okay.
2: Really?
0: Should we revisit it? We've got a little bit of time, yeah?
2: I feel like that for me is like Oprah's song. Remember when she had a song?
0: No, how did
2: first
0: it go?
2: Song. Right on, right on, I'm gonna keep her running. And then, do you know it?
0: No.
2: No, really? She does. She has a song. She had a song. See, there's a music video and everything, guys. They are clapping. It was a theme song for her talk show.
0: Okay. Tabo had a song too. It was called Big Cube's Anthem. I'm trying to decide. Do we delete it? Do we keep it? Here it is. It's head back, baby.
3: Oh, hear this. Oh, hear this.
4: Before the first sunrise over Church Square, before the first vuvuzela blows in the sky, there was Big Cube. He don't guest. He headlines. He don't.

0: What do you think? What do
1: you
0: think?
1: Wow, you know what? Let's keep it. I forgot what a banger this was. Why didn't it make it to the top 40? I need to talk to Harrison.
0: Why didn't it make it to the top
1: 40? Sure.
2: You flex harder than who? That's fine,
1: right? Edwin Sori. Yes.
2: Tabo man.
1: Big Cube. That is my rap alter ego.
0: Yes.
1: Okay, he's the rapper.
0: City on lock, baby.
1: So anything wrong that happened, blame it on him.
0: Okay.

0: Galantis and Dubs, Cody Simpson, When the Lights Go Down. Five Breakfast on 5M, 30 minutes after 8. Ollie's got the latest in sport, then we'll play Buzzword. If you haven't got your name in yet, you can still line up to play this week. Send it to 082-550-5151.
1: In your headlines this morning, political parties represented in the National Assembly have until the close of business this Friday to submit nominees to serve on the impeachment committee to probe the Section 89 independent panel report on the Palapala matter. And the man accused of killing Marius van der Merwe, also known as Witness D at the Madlanga Commission, is expected to apply for bail in the Brakpan Regional Court east of Johannesburg. Yona Katsiledi has the full bulletin at 9 o'clock.
2: With Oli Zondo.
3: A very good morning to you. Let's start things off with the football action as we take a final look at your sport news. West Ham's Premier League relegation fears have deepened after a 3-1 defeat at Newcastle, which left Tottenham on the brink of safety. The result means Spurs effectively need just a point from their final two matches to send the Hammers down to the Championship, ending their 14-year stay in the top flight. West Ham now trail Spurs by 2 points with a 13-goal difference against them, and they will be hoping that Chelsea can do them a favour at Stamford Bridge on Tuesday. A win for the Blues would at least take the battle to the final day. And of course, in terms of Chelsea, over the weekend, announcing Xabi Alonso as their new manager, and of course, losing that FA Cup as well, a final to Man City. And in terms of Man United, their winning streak just seems to continue with their captain Bruno Fernandes equaling the Premier League assist record as Man United sealed a third place with a thrilling 3-2 win over Nottingham Forest at Old Trafford. So for Fernandes, he's now taken his tally to 20 assists for this season. In terms of continental football, a dominant but wasteful Sundowns secured a narrow 1-0 first leg advantage over AS Far in their CAF Champions League final at Loftus yesterday. That goal was scored by Aubry Modiba, but the match saw a delayed start to the second half after a VAR blackout incident, and this is what the Sundowns head coach Miguel Cardoso had to say.
4: I saw a lot of sports spirit between the players, the coaches, the staffs. Even when the VAR was not working, you saw me speaking with Rimat, you saw me speaking with Adraf, you saw me speaking with the coach, and we told each other, guys, we represent Africa, we need to give a good example to the world after what happened in the AFCON, and we have to play this match. Even without VAR, we have to play it. Let's go. And I think it was very beautiful to see how everybody understood each other.
3: The second leg will be played this Sunday in Rabat from 9 p.m. South African time. In the meantime, Cape Town City and Milford were the big winners on the final day of the Motsepe Foundation Championship, clinching places in the PSL promotion relegation playoffs. City secured second spot with a gritty 4-2 victory over Leicesterford City at Dobsonville Stadium. And in terms of tennis news, Jannik Sinner continued to make history on the clay courts of Europe as he effortlessly recovered from a slow start to overpower Casper Ruud 6-4 and 6-4 to become the first Italian man in 50 years since Adriano Panatta in 1976 to win the Italian Open in Rome. So Sinner now becomes only the second man in history to win all 9 ATP Masters 1000 titles, completing a career Golden Masters. And this feat, one of the most impressive on the sport, was first achieved by Novak Djokovic in 2018 when he was 31. And Sinner has completed his set at just 24 years old. Let's hear from Sinner.
5: You know, I always try to put myself in a very good position to be the best, you know, player of today, you know. And I there was definitely a lot of tension, a lot of tough moments, you know, I had to go through, especially mentally. I'm not starting the match in a perfect way, but, you know, try to stay as calm as possible mentally. And yeah, so I'm very happy about this achievement. You know, I know what I played for today, so I'm really happy.
3: And in cycling news, Jonas Vingegaard reignited his Giro d'Italia title bid with victory on stage 9. The Dane, already wearing the King of the Mountains jersey, claimed his second stage win and cut 40 seconds off his deficit to surprise the overall leader, Afonso Eulalia. And in terms of rugby, in case you missed it, the quarterfinals of the URC are confirmed. In terms of the Glasgow Warriors, the 2024 champions, they will be taking on Connacht. And then the Bulls will face the 2023 champions, Munster, while the Stormers will welcome Cardiff and the defending champions, Leinster, will host the Lions. And finally, in boxing news, Siya Kuse became the first ever WBC champion from East London, only the fourth South African WBC champion in history and the first to win the coveted belt on home soil since the great Dingaan Thobela in 2000. Siya Kuse defeated the Filipino Melvin Jerusalem at Empress Palace this past weekend in their WBC strawweight championship. Jude van Wyk will have more for you on the 5 Drive. For 5 Breakfast Sport, I am Zondo.
0: Woo, Hammond. Tabo, why
3: can
0: you
3: I just
0: Michael?
3: Say my name in full,
0: why
3: please?
0: Why did you do that, Tabo?
3: I am Oli Zondo.
0: Sorry.
2: A look at your weather this morning. Pretoria and Johannesburg, both highs of 20 degrees. Mbombela and Kimberley, highs of 24. Bulawayo and Bloemfontein, highs of 23. Mahikeng and Cape Town and Kugompo, highs of 22 degrees. George and Kobeka 21, Durban 26, Richards Bay 27, and Pietermaritzburg with a high of 24. For 5 Breakfast News and Weather, I'm Thabo Baloyi.
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2: Let's take a look at what's happening on your roads. Starting in KwaZulu-Natal, there's an accident on the M3 to Durban after Peter Brown Drive. The road is closed. In Gauteng, an accident on the N12 eastbound at Galulis Interchange. The left shoulder lane is affected. There's also an accident on... Well, there's also a stationary vehicle on the N1 northbound at Winnie Mandela Drive. The right lane is affected. Congestion on the N1 southbound between the Brakfontein Interchange and Olifantsfontein Road. There's also an accident on the M3 northbound at Modderfontein Road. That is in Edenvale. And in Cape Town, there's an accident on the N7 southbound at Wingfield Interchange. All lanes are open, but expect delays. For 5 Breakfast Traffic, I'm Thabo Baloyi.

0: Shekinah, Brandon Klutlu, 5 Breakfast on 5 and Say You Love Me. Hey, Wayne, what's happening, man?
1: Good morning, Nick and the 5 team. How you doing?
0: Yes, sir. No, we are alive. We are fully charged. And yourself?
1: Great. Thank you for asking.
0: Dude, have you ever considered that you dodged a bullet if your surname was King? That would have been a big problem.
1: Absolutely. Wouldn't be the first time I've heard it, Nick.
0: Oh, no kidding. All right, dude, we're going to get you 5 out of 5 for buzzword today. The buzzword is law, hey? L-A-W.
1: Fantastic. Okay. Looking for a flawless victory.
0: I feel it, man. Okay, how about this one? What phrase refers to the power of authorities to track down and punish criminals no matter how far they've run? It's a metaphor for the reach of justice.
1: Reach of justice.
0: Yeah, not your leg, but
1: upper body. Upper body. I'm thinking outlaw, but that's
0: No. It's a longer the what of the what?
1: Long arm of the law.
0: There we go, baby. Okay, question number 2. This is a southeastern African country known as the warm heart of Africa. It's landlocked. It's got a big lake inside it.
1: Got a lake inside it. Malawi.
0: Yes.
2: Nice.
0: Malawi. Here's another geography one. Which Zimbabwean city is the country's second largest and known as the City of Kings? Not Harare, but other big major city in Zim? It's going to question number 3. What phrase describes a political approach focused heavily on strict policing and punishment? Also, a TV show with Mariska Hargitay.
1: Bylaws?
3: Yes.
1: Oh no, Nick, you got me there as well, man.
0: All right, okay. It's law and order.
1: Law and order.
0: What word refers to a maintained area of grass often found in gardens?
1: Lawn.
0: Lawn, okay. Yes. Okay. Yes. Okay. Okay, let's do one more here. See if we can get 3 out of 5. What salad dish is made primarily from shredded cabbage and dressing? Carrots and etc. Coleslaw is correct. Oh, 3 out of 5. We'll take it.
1: Well, thanks, Nick. Yeah, that's what was the answer for the Zimbabwean city?
0: Bulawayo.
1: Bulawayo. Oh, fantastic, man. Great stuff.
0: All right.
1: Excellent. Thanks, Nick. It's been
0: okay.
1: Great.
0: Since see you, buddy. Take it easy.
1: Cheers, man. Bye.
0: Cheers. Lady Gaga and Ducci. Score it to 9, baby. We'll chat to my girl, Karabo, next. No matter what.

0: runway. Lady Gaga, Dolce, 5 Breakfast on 5FM. Here comes Carabo, ladies and gentlemen. She's in the place to be.
1: Good morning and welcome back.
0: Thank you very much. Good to see you.
1: Good to have you back. So, oh, guys, I'm going to tell a crazy story about somebody who got scammed this past weekend.
0: Oh, it's up.
1: But it brought me back to me being scammed, right? Oh. I don't know if you've ever been scammed before, but it's so embarrassing. You even struggle to tell somebody the story because it's such an embarrassing thing to happen. Have you ever been scammed before?
0: Of course.
1: You are just on top of things all the time that has never happened.
0: We had this one situation. I was living in a digs a couple of years ago, probably about 10 years ago. And the neighbor's son sort of came to the wall. We had like low vibrocrete walls and was explaining this whole thing about how he needed money for petrol because he'd taken his mom's car and she was coming back from the weekend and it had run out and, like, you know, he felt bad.
1: Yeah.
0: So we were like, damn, okay, cool. So we drove him to a petrol station, but his story just kept changing because he didn't want petrol. Like, he wanted the money. And we were like, because we took a jerry can with us. We're like, no, we'll fill this up. And eventually he led us to some, like, weird area near where we were staying. It was very crowded and flats, and he disappeared into the flats and never came back. And then we realized at some point that he wasn't the neighbor. He had jumped over that wall and then used that as his tactic to be like, well, they're obviously going to assume I live here. I mean, I'm shouting from the house.
1: No.
0: Yeah. So he just, I think he wanted money for other things.
2: Oh. Unbelievable. When I was living in Mpumalanga, my coworker and I wanted a place near the radio station.
1: Yeah.
2: And so I had to pay the deposit. The plan was, she's going to pay the first month's rent, I'll pay the deposit. So I'm talking to the guy, and the guy is like, yeah, I'm in Joburg doing business. I'm at a construction site. Yeah. Guys. And I was like, very suspicious. I was like, guys, this is very suspicious. Like, he's not here, but he's, you know, but he's like, yeah, no, I can still do it from here. Eventually, I paid it, and my colleagues were like, "Yeah, do it. It seems fine. Everything seems fine. Just pay it." I paid it. Yeah, it was a scam because he ended up giving me. Yeah, he just told me that. Oh, sorry. There's something wrong with my other number. I don't know what happened. And then he gives me another number. And then, yeah, basically, I had to come back home because I was broke. I had absolutely nothing. That same month, I get a job to come back to Joburg, to Gauteng. I'm like, happy. I'm finally away from leaving in Mpumalanga. Yeah, only to get scammed when I get to the bus station. I put my card in because I was going to buy a snack. The card got stuck in there. And then I ended up going back to the bus depot where I get a message that they've taken out money from my account from the ATM. This is in the same month.
1: Oh.
2: This is the same month. But yeah,
0: sorry.
2: I've been through it.
1: You've been through
2: it.
1: Are you a little bit like smarter when it comes to picking up a scam now?
2: Yes, even now when I'm looking for a place, I want to see the realtor. I want to. There's even like a website for like a realtor's license number.
1: Yes.
2: I make sure. Yeah. I'm so alert now.
1: I like that.
3: Sure, I'm listening to these stories and I'm thinking, wow, you guys are just so gullible.
2: Okay.
3: I've never been scammed before. And yeah, maybe I've missed something in my life, but I think it's also great when you have this kind of personality that I have, you know, where everyone is a suspect I don't believe anything. So I now I'm just so scared of saying it so confidently because maybe a scam is making its way to me. But yeah, so far I've lived a scam-free life, guys.
1: Oh, you're so lucky because it's one of the craziest things that can happen to you, and you just sit there even years later and you can't believe it. You're like, but me, out of all people, how could they scam me? Tell us your scam stories. No judgment, trust me. All that and more coming up on 5 Minute Mornings with Kangabo. Let's do this.
0: On Just the Other Side, we'll wrap things up and say goodbye to you next. Right now, though, it's about 7 minutes to go until 9, I'll tell you.

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2: Impeachment committee deadline looms, and witness D murder accused to apply for bail.

0: A very good morning to you. For 5 News, I am Yonaka Teledi. Political parties represented in the National Assembly have until the close of business this Friday to submit nominees to serve on the impeachment committee to probe the Section 89 independent panel report on the Phalaphala matter. This follows the Constitutional Court ruling that invalidated the National Assembly's decision not to institute impeachment proceedings against President Cyril Ramaphosa based on the report. Legal analyst Andries Nkome.
1: The ruling of the Constitutional Court states that the impeachment processes ought not to stop up until such time as there is a court order to the effect that it should not proceed, which therefore means that the President needs to rush and make sure that the review processes take place as fast as possible.
0: Over in the courts, the man accused of killing Marius van der Merwe, also known as Witness D, at the Madlanga Commission of Inquiry, is expected to apply for bail in the Brakpan Regional Court, east of Johannesburg, today. Matipandile Soteni was arrested after van der Merwe was shot dead outside his home in December. Thato Letshaba reports.
2: Soteni faces multiple charges, including murder, attempted murder, conspiracy to commit murder, as well as unlawful possession of a firearm and ammunition. The state is expected to oppose bail. The case has drawn attention due to its potential links to testimony at the Madlanga Commission, highlighting broader concerns about the protection of witnesses involved in high-profile investigations.
0: In other news, the DA will stage a picket this morning against Ekurhuleni city manager Kagiso Lerutla's return to office. Lerutla, who's been on special leave since last month, is set to resume his duties today. DA member in Ekurhuleni, Katuchelo Rasilingwane.
3: It cannot be correct that you have an accounting officer that is accused of fraud, corruption, as well as defeating the end of justice in a city like the city of Ekurhuleni that is clouded with so many, you know, corruption issues, and to be the accounting officer to continue to lead such a city.
0: And further afield, an investigation has discovered that people smugglers in France are offering migrants a network of companies where they can pay to cross the English Channel illegally. Gang members told an undercover researcher posing as someone trying to make a small boat crossing about shops and businesses that would accept payment in either cash or as a bank transfer. Mike Tapp is Britain's immigration minister.
4: These criminals are creative and they operate in ways that, of course, we need to keep up with. And we are when it comes to illegal working, for example. And there's a lot of work going on around this. On that specific case, I'd love to see more. But, of course, at this moment, I can't go into any detail on that.
0: Recapping the top story this hour, political parties represented in the National Assembly have until the close of business this Friday to submit nominees to serve on the impeachment committee to probe the Section 89 independent panel report on the Phalaphala matter. Welcome to 5 Mid-Mornings with Karabo.
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0: Oh, that is how you ease into Monday morning. Loyiso on 5 minute mornings with Kangabo. That is scary. A bit of somber with Home Wrecker. Welcome to it. We're hanging out with you all the way through till 12 o'clock. How was the weekend, Jonaka? Did you have a good one?
1: Yeah, very restful one, very chilled one. My mom's best friend, she has 5 children, right?
0: Oh,
1: so
0: yeah?
1: They were over yesterday. So it was a full house. It was really cool because one of the youngest is 5 weeks old.
0: Oh,
1: so
0: yeah?
1: It was really fabulous just to be like, you know, in that newborn energy. I'm very broody naturally.
0: Uh-huh.
1: So she just always inspires me. Like, yes, people think 8 kids is ridiculous, but here she is pushing number 5. And who knows? Maybe there's going to be a 6 or a 7. I don't know.
0: Oh my goodness. How does she do it? My word. I attended a writing workshop on Saturday. So very wholesome. It was quite lovely to get. So what happens is the person holding the workshop gives you a prompt and you write about the prompt that she's given you. And it was just weird to be in a space where the prompt that's been given is not something that is related to AI in any sort of way.
1: Ooh,
0: and
1: yeah,
0: we're all using our actual hands to write.
1: Ooh, on paper.
0: On actual paper. So that really felt amazing. Yo. And then you read it out to everybody. And the whole rule is no disclaimers before you read. Because, you know, people are very quick to be like, oh, I'm not a good writer. The whole thing was
1: just do the thing.
0: Just free write, no disclaimers, and you read it out to everybody.
1: Mm.
0: So that was really beautiful and wholesome. Hope you're having a good one. Let's do this. Let's ease you into a brand new week. Epic, epic music on the way. Coming up next, we're talking about being scammed. You know, being scammed is one of the most embarrassing things that will ever happen to you. But I feel like once it happens,
1: It's done. You'll learn that lesson for good.
0: And you will never let it happen again unless you're really unlucky. We'll get into that up next. Welcome to the show.

0: 20 minutes after 9 o'clock on a Monday. This is Neon Dreams, Everybody Talks on 5 Minute Mornings with Kangabo. So I got this DM. I get a lot of DMs from people. And this time around, it came from a student who says, I was desperately looking for accommodation a few weeks before I started classes. And I found a beautiful apartment online at a really good price. Mm. And the landlord said that there were lots of people interested, so I needed to pay a deposit immediately to secure it. And I even sent an ID copy, they sent a lease agreement, videos of the apartment and everything. So everything looked legit. I transferred the money, packed my bags, and arrived on move-in day, only to find out that the apartment wasn't even for rent.
1: No.
0: There was a real owner there. They had no idea that their pictures were being used, and the scammer disappeared with my deposit. So I'm just warning other students to be careful when you're looking for student accommodation.
1: Oh, no. Down with those kinds of scammers. Because, again, they do choose the most vulnerable. A student that's unfamiliar with the town they're going to be staying in, where they're going to be studying for the first time, fresh out of matric. So it's young people and much older people. We know our gogos get scammed way too much, way more than necessary. And it's so unfortunate, man. I mean, I really, really think about the fact that my aunt that I was telling you about that was over this past weekend, literally got scammed very recently as well. So she went online to go buy this couch, and it's a place with like a legit website. And you'd think, oh no, this is going to be easy because you have the option of buying in-store online. Mm-hmm. So she decided, no, I've just given birth, you know, fresh out of the surgery room, you know, let me just do it online. Lo and behold, the couch never arrives. She waits for her, you know, scar to heal, and then drives to the location on the website, and the building, to-let.
0: Oh, no.
1: To-let sign on the outside, chumi. Oh. So now she's already put 50% of the amount of the price of the couch down and paid it, and she's not going to see that money back because she's been calling, no answer. She went to the physical location, house too late. So now what? That's a real scam.
0: And sometimes you think you are the most internet savvy person. No one's ever going to scam you, and it can happen to you. It happened to me 1 December, where I was looking for a holiday house for the family, right? We decided that we wanted a holiday house to spend Christmas, do something a little bit different. Mm. And so I'm always the one booking accommodation in the family, right?
1: Yes.
0: Always my job. So I do it confidently. Now, what I do is I use one of these house booking websites, I'm on the app, and one of the rules of the app is don't make any transactions outside of the app. Stay here.
1: Yeah.
0: I know that very well. But I don't know what I was thinking. This dude on the other side says to me, listen, you can book through the app, but I've got a really good December special that's running via WhatsApp.
1: Eish, they get you like that. It's a sale that can only be
0: done. Okay, I like this.
1: Yeah.
0: And I go, I trust this dude. We start chatting on WhatsApp. Mm-hmm. Sends me an invoice. I don't even really scan the invoice properly, right? I'm not thinking, you're going to get scammed.
1: No, you're not.
0: I pay the deposit. It was about 3,000 bucks. And then I send the invoice to my sister. And she's like,
1: sweetie,
0: look at this VAT number.
1: Wait.
0: VAT number is not a VAT number. That's a cell phone number. The business did not exist. The house did not exist. I kept calling. Numbers have disappeared. The people have disappeared. It's a scam.
1: Oh, no. I hate that.
0: And the worst part is, it's just so embarrassing. It actually took me quite a while to tell the family that, listen, I got scammed, there's no holiday house. Because it really is an embarrassing thing. You never think it will happen to you, and boy, can it happen.
1: Even if you think you've checked all the boxes and vetted everything, it's a moment of trust, and in that quick split moment of trust, you're like, oh, inhibitions out the window. And it's like, I trust this man. Look at us. We're talking. We have each other's numbers. Why would he scam me? I can find him. Then they disappear. All together, you're like, wow, can't believe it.
0: Into thin air. Have you ever been scammed? How did it go? What happened? What happened to you? It's something that's happened to a lot of us. You learn from it, and you'll never get scammed that way again.
1: Mm.
0: But you never forget that it happened. 0825505151. Let us know.

0: It's the weekend sacrifice on 5 Minute Mornings with Kangabo. We're talking about scams, and if you have been scammed before, it's always so heartbreaking, a little bit embarrassing to speak about, but it happens.
1: Oh yeah, and it happens to the best of us in a moment you least expect.
0: I once gave money to a guy on a horse in Lesotho, and oh boy, did he run off with my money.
1: Why did you give a random man on a horse your money, Karabo?
0: Listen, he just saw 100 rands and he's like, I have never coming back.
1: What? He left with your money.
0: He left with my money. I never ever forget that. I never thought this Joburg girl could get scammed literally in the mountains of Lesotho. Imagine.
2: My kids always laugh at me and say I'm not allowed to book anything or buy anything online. The only time I've been seriously scammed is I bought a dog bed. And as my husband says, if it's too good to be true, it's not. So this dog bed looked like a fat sack, and it was something ridiculous, like, I don't know, 299 Rand. And I paid for it. And within minutes, my bank got back to me and said, are you sure you wanted to buy that dog bed? I'm like, yes, of course. End of story. Anyway, with that, I got, I don't know how it happens, but I got put onto all sorts of overseas platforms, and they immediately started drawing cash from my card.
0: Where?
2: And when I put two and two together, and obviously did the same thing, kept, you know, like trying to get hold of them, to tell them to take my name off of the system or off of their, you know, drawing from my bank, there was no reply, and it just kept sending me from pillar to post. Anyway, I had to change my card. I had to change all my details. And I think the bank and my family put me on a high alert. So yeah. Since then, if I've ever found anything that I like, I've got to consult a family member. And I am not below 50, so slightly embarrassing. Anyway, thanks. Oh. Bye.
0: Oh, I know that embarrassment. I know it all too well. And especially now having to consult with everybody else before you make any purchases again because they think you're going to get scammed again.
1: Yeah.
0: Every time I have to book accommodation because I've gotten scammed via accommodation before, my family's like, hey, let's see.
1: Let's show us the proof. We need court documents. And I think it's necessary. You know, we as family members need to stand behind our pre-scammed family members.
0: Yes.
1: You know, we need to make sure we hold your hand through the process so that you don't get re-traumatized.
0: Listen, Megan, how did you get scammed?
3: 85FM, it's Megan. Yo, when I was in matric, I got my dad scammed and he never found out about it. So being in matric, obviously you need a matric farewell dress. So early in the year, we order this dress. It's 12,000 rand. Somehow I convinced my dad to get me the dress. And fast forward to August, he unfortunately passes away in a plane crash. So September, October-ish was the matric farewell. I wait and wait. We try everything to get hold of the people. And yeah, it turns out it was just a massive scam.
0: Oh.
3: So yeah, that was quite unfortunate.
0: Oh, Megan.
1: Oh, man.
0: 12,000 rand.
1: That's a lot of money. When I start hearing the zeros, you know, that 100 rand here is fine. When it starts getting over 1,000, you feel the pain. But 12K. I'm so sorry, Chomi.
0: Listen,
1: sorry.
0: There's a French woman named Anne that was scammed about 830,000 euros, right? By fraudsters that were pretending to be Brad Pitt online.
1: No.
0: Yeah.
1: You see, if a celebrity ever hits you up, it's a scam.
0: Uh-huh.
1: They don't do it themselves.
0: Over 18 months, the scammers basically built this emotional relationship with her by using fake social media accounts, AI-generated selfies and hospital photos. They were basically saying he's in hospital, edited videos, even fake documents. And the fake Brad Pitt told her, listen, I'm in love with you. I want to marry you. I need money because my bank accounts were frozen. And that was during the divorce with Angelina Jolie. And she fell for it.
1: And I can see how people fall for that kind of a scam. I believe there's also another older woman who fell for one with a comedian. The comedian's name is Matt Rife.
0: Yeah.
1: And they will just basically give you these pictures of this person. Or they'll send you clips of existing comedy footage. And then they'll say, oh, no, this was a joke I made about you. Or before about our relationship, and then out of context, it makes complete sense. And if you don't watch the entire special, you're like, oh yeah, he's definitely talking about our relationship. Let me send him that money that he's been asking for. He's in a pickle. He's a struggling artist. That's always the angle, because they know people feel a little sorry for artists because they know the money is not as consistent as, you know, having a 9-to-5. But trust and believe, there's no celebrity that will reach out to you, random love interest, over a bank, over agencies, over other people who might even owe their money before they come to a stranger on the internet. Please don't fall for it.
0: It reminds me of the Tinder swindler.
1: Yo.
0: He scammed so many women. Yeah. So many women. Women were taking out loans for this guy because he pretended to be wealthy and all these things, but scammer.
1: Yo, and he'll give you the proof that you need to be like, oh no, look at the car he's driving. Of course he can afford this thing.
0: Exactly.
1: He's just in a pickle for now. It's just this week. And they always make it seem like it's a passing thing, but tomorrow will be sorted. And then tomorrow, another thing. And then next week, another thing.
0: 0825505151. Have you ever been scammed before? What went down?
4: They said, wait your turn.
5: Africa said, we are the turn.
4: From Afrobeats to Amapiano, our music doesn't just travel, it leads. And that same energy, it's on the football pitch too.
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4: 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This is Africa Month.
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0: ground.
1: It's Cherry, main character on 5 Minute Mornings with Kangabo. Now, one of the wildest scam stories ever was the fake German princess Anna Dalvi, her real name Anna Sorokin, and she basically pretended to be the super rich German princess living in New York, and she'd convinced banks, hotels, friends, and even investors that she had a 16 million euro trust fund. And here's what makes it so crazy. She stayed in luxury hotels in Manhattan without paying. She wore designer clothes and moved around elite social circles, convinced people that she was building a private arts club for the ultra rich. And banks almost approved huge loans for her because she acted so convincing. There's even a story where she took one of her friends, Rachel Williams, to a luxury trip in Morocco, then forgot her cards and left Rachel stuck with a bill of over $60,000. Yep. And Rachel later wrote a best-selling book about it. The scam worked because Anna was just so confident. She understood rich people culture and constantly created urgency and pressure the very same way that Tindler Swindler basically did it. Do you know what I mean?
2: Yeah, yeah. When you talk about scammers, I also think about how easily people believe them. Someone who's also very big in the media, a female tech person, her name is Elizabeth Holmes. She's recently been convicted and charged by federal authorities because she was operating a multi-million dollar scheme under the company name Theranos, and she would be on like on the news, and like she's promoting this tech thing, and Silicon Valley's interested. All your Mark Zuckerbergs are like listening. Wall Street Journal reports that the problems got exposed inside the company, and then it started like collapsing because she started facing, you know, charges of fraud because she was misleading investors and the public exactly the same way. Because I believe Anna Dalvi also was like on interviews. She was just very much like rubbing shoulders with who's who and being asked, how do you do this? And what do you do? And where do you stay? And she's there just speaking lies nicely.
1: My worst is when somebody sends me a screenshot, and this happens to me quite often. It'll be a screenshot of a Facebook profile going, hey, this person's using your pictures to scam people. You know, they're doing forex trading, or they're saying, send me money, I'll double it. And my thing is, how are you so easily scammable? Come on.
2: It's sometimes you see a face and you're like, there's no way my favorite media personality, Karabo Ntsweng, would never, ever scam me. Look at her face. Look at her smile. I trust her. She goes on the radio. She chats to me every day. And of course she wants me to be rich. We were talking about saving money on the radio the other day. So of course she's, yeah. And so I think scammers put those links together and see, oh, someone could put these dots, join these dots that are unjoinable together.
1: Yeah, I had a viral picture of my husband and I on Facebook in December. And somebody was saying that we scammed them.
2: No ways.
1: Be careful of this couple. They're scammers. This whole story.
2: Oh my goodness.
1: And it was so annoying because people kept sending it to me. I'm like, guys, really? But honestly, do you think we'd go around scamming people for $1,500?
2: Like, where's that going to even take me?
1: I mean,
2: like, we work for our money, guys.
1: But very sad that for some people, it's so easy to be scammed. And thing is, as somebody who's been scammed before, I relate. It can happen.
3: Hey, mid-mornings, it's Anati. Guys, I was also scammed. There was a website that looked like a Ted Baker website, but I didn't notice that at the bottom that there was a dot. And you see those pages, they look the same. Those internet, those websites, they look the same. I thought it was the Ted Baker because I saw those specials of bags, but it didn't click to me that. But guys, it's painful. I lost, I think, 720 something rands. So yeah,
1: you see, thing is, certain things, Anati, I'm not judging you here, my friend, but come on. That bag you're talking about costs at least $2,000.
2: Yeah, you need to know the real prices of things. There's something that they would teach us in IT, verifying whether a website is real. At the URL, that's why use a computer or something that shows you the URL of whatever website you're going on. There's going to be HTTP. Make sure there's an S. HTTPS stands for secure. That means it's a secure website. It'll usually also have then a padlock to the left of it. That's one of the surefire ways to start verifying whether a website is legit or not. Things like whether it's a .com or a .co.za. What is it at the end? That extension also tells you whether it is a proper website or not.
1: But Janaka, some people have gotten so clever that they know those things that you've explained.
2: Yeah,
1: so they'll make sure that their website actually looks legit, and then they scam you.
2: Ish. Yeah, that's the unfortunate part.
0: Hey, how's it? How's it, guys? I was scammed before, but it's long time. I was looking for a job via internet. So I met the guy and he promised me a job, and it was a good job. So like he told me that they're gonna pay me nice salary. So what I did, he told me like to put 1,000 rand for the job. And then after that, like, I'm gonna meet him at Carlton Center. So what I did, I sent the money, and the following day I went to Carlton Center. 10 o'clock I was there. Since I've been waiting for the guy until 5 p.m.
1: No.
0: So, hey, I want to go to your scammer. Hey, it is my Bab Shung. Karabo, this is Paris.
1: Hola,
0: Paris, the celebrity.
2: Shout out, Paris.
1: And that's the thing they tell you. Once for a job, they're talking about money, it's a scam.
2: Yeah, leave it. There's no application fee for jobs, guys. They're either going to give you the job and start paying you a real salary, or you're not going to get the job. Don't fall for that. Oh, yeah, you need to put this for the application, and then there's an admin fee and a processing fee. No. There's no such thing.
1: Another one is people who get scammed via these colleges, these fly-by-night colleges.
2: Oh, man. And it's so sad because it's people who, and a lot of the time from like rural areas where Gogo's applying with their grandchild. Maybe there are no, you know, interim or in-between adults to help with the process. And they get scammed easily because all Gogo wants is for the child to go to tertiary. The child is also not in the know. They're from the rural areas. And so, yeah, these people come, apply, pay your deposit. Tomorrow, the child arrives with suitcases from KZN or wherever, and then boom, there is no school, there is no res, there's no this. Everything was handled over WhatsApp. There's no way that the police can even track these people. It's sad, and it does happen.
1: I just remembered one that happened to me last year.
2: No.
1: And Jodel says it happened to her too, actually.
2: Oh,
1: this company emails as if they're a PR agency looking for influencers for a certain brand,
2: yes,
1: right? But they're being so legit. The email address looks legit, everything looks legit. I didn't think, oh, this could be a scam at all, you know? And they sent a link and they wanted access to my Google Photos, I remember. But I don't know what I was thinking as well. Do you know that I gave them access?
2: Oh, no. No.
1: I gave them access.
2: And then they do what with your Google Photos?
1: I don't know. Those photos could be somewhere. But I know I don't have any photos where they could put me in a compromising situation.
2: Yeah, that's
1: so
2: good.
1: It's fine. But still, I only realized after, I'm like, no, man, Garamo, this is a scam.
2: Especially if you're someone that takes screenshots of certain personal information, your ID numbers, your bank account details. If you screenshot certain conversations and all those things are stored in your cloud, that's exactly what these scammers are trying to get to. You think it's like, oh, just your face. No, they're not always trying to scam with your face. They want the details. Eventually, they can, you know, end up being able to hack you just that way, having access to your accounts. Like that.
1: It's crazy. Like, for somebody who is so digitally savvy,
2: yeah,
1: I thought it's actually insane for me to scam. So I think, like, at least once a year, there's some scam that happens to me.
2: And they know. They know exactly the trusting people they should target. You know, if you're too kind, you'll get targeted. You must be a brick.
1: Oh, my goodness. Coming up next, we've got the vault on the way. Langato and Randfontein just sent us through Zadok, Shakana, and Manana, as well as Rihanna Stay. So we are unlocked. Blocking those from the vault up next.
4: You know what to do.
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parts of the National Health Act ruled invalid, and global executions are at the highest in four decades.

0: A very good morning to you. We start with breaking news. The Constitutional Court has invalidated parts of the National Health Act. The court has found that the act required the approval of healthcare practitioners. We'll have more details as they unfold. To this story now, Solidarity has lodged a complaint with the International Labour Organization in Geneva, Switzerland, against the South African government. The union says government breached a 2023 agreement on racial legislation that was made a court order but never published as regulations. Solidarity Deputy CEO Anton van der Bijl.
1: What we say is if you look at South Africa, there can be no doubt that affirmative action has not worked. If you look at simply at our unemployment rate, you will see that we are one of the most unemployed countries in the world. So we say something is not working and we need to have the debate whether affirmative action has worked and if it's not working, what we should do otherwise.
0: In other news, political parties represented in the National Assembly have until the close of business this Friday to submit nominees to serve on the impeachment committee to probe the Section 89 independent panel report on the Palapala matter. This follows the Constitutional Court ruling that invalidated the National Assembly's decision not to institute impeachment proceedings against President Cyril Ramaphosa based on the report. Legal analyst Andries Nkome.
2: The ruling of the Constitutional Court states that the impeachment processes ought not to stop up until such time as there is a court order to the effect that it should not proceed, which therefore means that the president needs to rush and make sure that the review processes take place as fast as possible.
0: And lastly, Amnesty International says the number of executions that took place around the world last year was the highest in more than four decades. The campaign group says the rise has been driven largely by Iran, where more than 2,000 people were put to death. The BBC's Caroline Howley.
3: Iran's been intensifying its use of the death penalty as a tool of political control, according to human rights groups. Prisoners executed in the past few weeks include men who were only arrested during protests in January. Amnesty International says it's a shockingly short period of time. The executions are often announced on state-run media, but the UN Human Rights Office says it fears that others are taking place in secret, amid reports of torture and forced confessions.
0: Recapping the top story this hour, the Constitutional Court has invalidated parts of the National Health Act. For 5 News, I am Yonaka Teledi.
4: This is what it sounds like when a continent decides it is time.
5: 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African giants, we move down.

0: It's music from Dawson. This is Selfish on 5 Minute Mornings with Karabo. Real talk, no filter happening right now. Listen to this situation. So a couple's been married for 6 years and they are planning on having kids.
1: Oof.
0: Now, husband says, let's open the marriage up. Let's still have kids, but let's have an open marriage.
1: I'm a jealous girl.
0: And she's just like, what do you even mean?
1: Yeah, exactly.
0: Let's open the marriage now after 6 years when we want children. You want the marriage to be an open marriage?
1: Wow, how dare you?
0: And so she's completely refusing for this marriage to be open.
1: Yeah.
0: She wants the babies. She's not going to get these babies if they don't open the marriage.
1: Sweetie, you know what I love about this beautiful 2026 modern day? I reckon you can go to a bank somewhere and find a different male specimen that will give you the children.
0: That is true.
1: At the end of the day, we cannot keep compromising our lifestyles, our comfort, all for the sake of, oh, we want children. Society's made it so that it's kind of our life goal. Marriage and children. Marriage and children. You can change it up. You can be a career girl. Then if children are part of, you know, your playbook for the future, you don't need a man to do it. It sounds terrible. It sounds harsh. But there are people literally getting paid to give their specimen to these kinds of labs for women who want children, but aren't necessarily looking for a partnership or a relationship or have the perfect person that they'd match with. What's worse is now you're shopping. So you're shopping for the exact kind of father of your children you want. Do you want blue eyes? Mm-hmm. Do you want, you know, really tall jeans in your children's, you know, future? Then definitely you can go shop for that. I don't think it's necessary for the guy to open up the relationship. End it if you want to end it. It's just disrespectful now to expect someone to do that because when you're not willing.
0: But I don't think he wants to end the relationship. He's just saying, let's change the way our relationship actually looks like. I love you. I just want to change the way the relationship looks like. Lots of people are in very happy open marriages.
1: Yeah, for sure. And I think that definitely takes them establishing it over a number of years, them knowing that, you know, they poly from the get-go.
0: Yes.
1: Instead of us jumping into, we were monogamous for 6 years. So does that mean this whole time he's been wanting to be poly? He hasn't been fully satisfied in the relationship. I think it brings up too many red flags and questions for it to be as simple as, oh yeah, we're poly and we're open. No, we were closed. And then he opened it and now other people are coming in.
0: It just shows that maybe it was something he wasn't comfortable with from the beginning, the idea of monogamy, right?
1: Yeah, and now he wants his cake and he wants to eat it too.
0: It's the same way in some of our cultures, for example, polygamous marriages, that it's wrong if you're going to surprise me one day and say you want a second wife.
1: Exactly.
0: It's something that I should have known even before we got married. So you reckon it's the same issue with a poly marriage, that, like, what do you mean all of a sudden there must be a third person in here because that's not something you communicated before?
1: Yeah, it has to be already a foundation. I'm someone who's open to, like, poly relationships as a rotational dater. That's not something that shocks me. But my jealousy kicks in when that was not the initial agreement. Now we're adding addendums and annexures to this contract that is completely unnecessary. Let's so much just terminate. You go your way, I go mine.
0: Mm. Very easy to say, let's go our separate ways when you have been married to this person for 6 years and all of a sudden they want a poly relationship. You want children, they like.

0: yes, let's have those kids. But let's bring a third person or a fourth person. I'm not too sure how, but the poly relationship. How many people can you bring into the equation? So he's basically saying, let's open the marriage up, have an open marriage. I'm going to be happy in that way, and you're going to be happy with your kids. Is she being unfair, stopping him from living his best life?
1: I think she's got a good head on her shoulders. She should consider other options. And I think he's so weird for even just giving her that kind of an ultimatum. You want kids, let me have other wives. Because, like, that's so weird. Strangely, out of the blue, 6 years into the relationship, had he introduced the topic from the onset, different story. But he's just popping this on us. So, no thank you. No goodbye, sir.
0: 0825505151. What should actually happen to this couple? Should they go ahead and have a poly marriage and then have the children? Or should she rather go, you know, her separate ways because she does not want to be in a poly marriage. She does not want this marriage to be open. She wants it to be the same where it was when they first got hitched.

0: It's Elaine Brisky. Oh, man, I told you the playlist was on fire. Just perfect music for a Monday morning. Hope you're having a fantastic one. Listen to this situation for Real Talk No Filter. A guy and a girl in a marriage. It's been 6 years. They want to have children, but he says, let's open the marriage up. And that's something they never discussed in the beginning. And it's just suddenly something he's come up with. And he's saying, if you want those babies, sure, we can totally have them, but let's open the marriage up. Is he crazy for doing this? Or, I mean, is he being fair? Because she's requesting something and so he's requesting something too. He doesn't want to leave her. He's not saying let's break up. He's just saying let what our relationship looks like change a little bit.
1: Yeah, I think it's very low EQ of him. Just because she has a requirement now doesn't mean he must now scuffle in his bag of tricks for one of his own.
0: It's probably something he's wanted from the very beginning and wasn't honest about it.
1: Yeah, true story. Because these things don't come out of the blue.
0: But then we also evolve and grow as people. So maybe he believed in monogamy 6 years ago and then now he's like, and now he's like, not so much. Actually, our relationship can look a little bit different. And I would appreciate the fact that he's actually being honest. He's not going and finding a third person without letting me know that this is something he wants to do.
1: Nah, at this point, I'm just starting to speculate. He must have been finding third people all along.
0: That's a good point. Tatiana, what do you think?
2: Good morning, ladies. Morning. For today's topic about the open marriage. I've been in an open relationship. It does not work. She's better off just walking away and moving on, because the amount of headaches and tears and jealousy and everything else that comes along with an open relationship is not worth it. You can have babies on your own. You can get a sperm donor. You can meet a new, better man. Just move on.
0: You know what's so crazy, though? Everybody that I've spoken to that's in some sort of open relationship has never described it that way. I don't know if maybe for them it looks rosy and it's perfect, but they've never really gone into detail in terms of like the jealousy and the tears and all of that that comes with a setup like that. They've always made it just sounds so cool.
1: Yeah, and I think we see it a lot now. We're being exposed to people who are in poly relationships and in polycules, that it takes a lot of communication and effort, but I think the behind the scenes of it is that it has to stay looking good so that people judge less. Because I feel as people, we would judge them if they were going through exactly the same tears and heartache and pains that normal monogamous, or rather average monogamous couples also go through. But because it's now many of you are like, yeah, you see, that's what you get. We're making the reason be because they're polyandrous or polygamous, instead of, oh wait, all relationships have bumpy roads.
0: You reckon they would feel like we're judging them a little bit more
1: sure.
0: If they said these are the challenges that actually come with it. Because most people that have explained their poly relationships to me, I'm just like,
1: this is so nice. They have to keep it that way. If they don't show face like that, then we add a different layer of judgment on them because it's not typical.
0: But some of them probably work without the tears and all of the drama, and that's why it's still happening. And for some people, it's the way their relationships are set up and it works. Hence, hubby right now is saying, yo, let's open this marriage up. You want kids, we can still have these kids, but let's open the marriage up. I'm actually glad that you said this before they even have children, because it gives her a choice before making such a big decision, right? Because imagine if the kids were already in the picture and then he's only starting with this suggestion of opening the marriage up.
3: Hi, ladies. No. This should have been brought up. This topic should have been brought up before they got married. Kids and this polygamy, whatever, open marriage, open relationship. No.
0: Auntie's not about it.
3: No. No. I can just say no. I mean, and blackmailing her, manipulating her, and playing mind games with her, saying that, okay, you want kids, I want this. No. You're both in this.
0: But now do you leave your person?
1: Yes, you leave them. Because again, like I said, it's such a tactic. You can't now, because I've said I require this thing, you're whipping something else as a requirement out of your bag of tricks. He just came up with this just so that he can say no, or she can say no, or maybe he's wanted to be relieved from the relationship for so long. Because why is his ultimatum of having kids marrying someone else? How does that make sense?
0: No, he's not saying let's marry somebody else. He's saying we're going to have another partner in our partnership.
1: He's going to have another partner in the partnership.
0: No. She can as well. That's why they're opening it.
1: So who are the children? Who do the children belong to?
0: No, there's mom and dad, and then there's mom and dad's friends.
1: Yeah, they can't be friends now. They're mom and dad's girlfriend, mom and dad's boyfriend. You know what I mean? Like, it becomes very intense with the polycule, because now you also need to start kind of differentiating partnerships. Okay, so there's also something called a meta. In a polycule, i.e., a couple that is more than two people, there is often a meta relationship where me and you are not in a relationship, but we love people who love each other.
0: Yeah.
1: So we have nothing to do with one another. We're called metas, but we have to know how to coexist and at least be friendly. So it creates so many more complicated relationship dynamics. They haven't even tackled the children in the relationship, and then having to explain something they don't even know to the children is going to be tough.
0: Yeah, but these are going to be babies. They don't even need to know the details.
1: Yeah, they'll grow.
0: I mean, they're details that you don't know, you know, about sometimes they're details you won't know about how your parents first started dating or scandals that they've had. You don't, as kids, have to know everything.
1: Yeah, in fact you shouldn't. In fact, keep it away from the kids.
0: There we go.
1: I think it's, and especially because it's a modern day, they might even, I think, assimilate easier in some schools. Some schools, people have two moms, two dads. We're living like blended family lives, very different family lives. People will be less judgmental. It's navigatable, but I don't think he has the best intentions with opening the relationship up.
0: Is it fair that he's only speaking about opening the relationship up right now when they're starting to have conversations about having babies? Is it something that he should have mentioned from the beginning? Are they heading for disaster? My thing is, if she says no and he says okay, sharp, and they stay in the relationship, is he going to be faithful?
1: No, he won't.
0: You see?
1: Yeah. She won't be happy. He won't be happy. The best course of action is for them to cut their losses now. 6 years is a long time to invest, and it won't be easy. It won't happen overnight, but a slow separation is the best way for them to go, so they can both live out their best lives.
0: Oh, he can just let go of this dream, you know. Whoa. Just wake up from this dream that he has. I'd be like, hey, wake up.
1: Stop it now. Cut the cameras.
0: This dream.
1: Oh, shame.
0: You're going to wake up.
1: How likely? I don't think he's going to be likely to let go of that dream. The same way someone who's convicted that they want to be a parent and they want to bring children into this world, I think people who tend to want to have open relationships or polygamous setups tend to be very convicted in their ways. And so that growth that you were talking about, maybe he's past that threshold now. He really knows he wants multiple partners.
0: But being so unfair that that is something you didn't explain to me from the very beginning, that it is something that you would want to do. Maybe this is a setup that can work. Let us know. 082-550-5151. I always only hear good stories about open marriages and relationships. And Yonaka reckons it's because people don't want to actually tell me the truth about the challenges within that setup.
1: Oh yeah, it's too hectic. You know about the famous polygamous family that has a reality TV show.
0: Yeah.
1: There's too many ups and downs, and you guys all need to embrace it. It needs to be an agreement. And if it's based in like traditions, you need to stick by those traditions. There's going to be many times where no one likes anyone in the setup, but you all have to stick it together and stick it through. And it takes years and years of building. I remember the second wife in the family was saying, let's not start again, guys. It always takes a lot from us as a group when we need to add a new person. So yeah, that's a huge debate.
0: 082-550-5151. Should this marriage be open, or the girl's gotta go?

0: that song is horrible. I'm sorry.
1: Thank you for the 20 cent tip. Appreciate that.
0: I told you, if you are not a great Drake fan today, you're going to get sick of me. You can find me as fine. And I'm getting to understand. You know when you get exposed to a new culture for the first time? Like, wow, I had no idea there was such a super fan before me. And that is exactly what Karabo is. A super Drizzy Drake fan.
2: Yo, what's going on? This is Drizzy Drake. And my number one.
3: It's Karabo.
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5: This woman...

0: It's Olivia Dean. So easy to fall in love on 5 Minute Mornings with Kangabo. We're talking about a couple that is thinking of getting into an open marriage. But the thing is, it's the husband that wants the open marriage. The woman actually wants children. And he says, wait, let's have those kids, but let's open the marriage up. Do you think this is something that could potentially work?
1: Hello, ladies. So at first I was like, they should cut their losses, right? Because at the end of the day, they're misaligned in their expectations of the relationship, mm-hmm. and it's not going to work out. Bottom line, whether it's children, whether it's polygamy, whatever. Mm-hmm. But then I had a thought. If they're going to break up in any case, mm-hmm. and be with other people in any case, then why not stay in the marriage, do the open marriage, and then the girl goes and finds a man that wants a child, and the guy can get his person, whatever, and the girl still has her child. You know what I mean? Like, they're going to end up apart in any case. So why not be apart together?
0: Be apart together. I kind of get it. I kind of get it.
2: That is what we call a false dichotomy, a false binary, or a false dilemma, if you will. It's where your options are actually terrible. It's like you stay in the relationship, it's open and you're not happy, or you break up with this person and you still have kids with them. No, that's a false dichotomy. We're not doing that, guys.
0: I heard a crazy story about an open relationship, right? So these three are in an open relationship. Then the girl, who's the third person, comes and says, and they've been in this relationship with her for a while.
2: Yeah.
0: She comes to the couple and says, I want a child.
2: Where? From who?
0: Exactly.
2: You see? From where? And that's exactly what's going to happen. So it sucks when it comes to like those kinds of things where now who's going to be the first baby moms? What if the third person gets pregnant first and then all the attention goes to her?
0: For me, I feel like it makes sense though. It's like, I'm in a relationship with you guys anyway, so you might as well just help me get a baby.
2: I can't. My jealousy could not withstand such storms.
0: Ray, what do you think?
3: I don't think we should assume the worst, especially on the male. Yeah. I guess that's the norm. But let's just remember that marriage was invented a short while ago and is not the most natural thing. I'm currently married with a few kids and it ain't easy. It wasn't easy before we had kids. It's not easy now that we have kids. Add another open marriage scenario. I assume it's not going to get any easier there. At the end of the day, we are all individuals living in a giant modern society.
0: Yeah.
3: Let's make it a bit easier on each other. We need to love ourselves first and then the other. But yeah, keep it real. Don't be giving ultimatums and this and that, the other. If you need an open relationship, voila, go for it. Good luck. If you need kids, go for it. One life. Let's live it, folks.
0: All right. And maybe I kind of get what Ray is saying. Go find somebody who is willing to do all of that with you.
2: Yeah. And I mean, marriage as an institution formally, first of all, was also created like over 2,000 years before Christ. So it's not that recent. It's older than anyone that's living and walking, anyone that we remember for sure. And it's one of those things where it's like, it was created for child rearing or child bearing purposes to an extent. If it wasn't to combine estates and combine family and for wealth, it was if the first wife couldn't have children. We're in a case where literally it's been turned upside down. She wants children. She's ready for children. And he's pulling out polygamy as a card. And that's kind of reverse. It's kind of the opposite reason why people tend to go for open marriages.
0: I reckon he's being honest, and I can applaud him for being honest, actually. Instead of going and finding somebody without the wife knowing, he's actually being honest. So should he end up finding someone, she can never come back and be like, how? You didn't tell me. I tried to tell you. I said this is what I want.
2: Go. Leave me alone.
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0: the feels. It's Last Frequencies, The Feeling on 5 Minute Mornings with Karabo. We're talking open marriages today on Real Talk No Filter. My goodness, a husband wants an open marriage, wife wants children, and he's saying 6 years into this marriage that they should open it up and bring in some more people.
1: And she's asking the people to be children. And from her own womb. Can he just comply?
0: There we go. He wants the marriage to be open. He wants it to look a little bit different. I'm saying at least he's actually being honest about what he wants, and he's not going and finding a third person without actually consulting the wife.
2: Good morning, 5FM.
0: Morning.
2: You know, I love the topic. I'll remain anonymous today. Okay. I think the moment you're not sure where this is going, I think then you just best stay away from it. At the end of the day, you know, these things are happening, but there has to be a clear goal. There has to be a way in which things are going to work, because you are incorporating, you know, other people into the relationship, and expectations need to be met, etc. And what is the purpose at the end of the day? Because I think relationships, primarily, it's not just companionship. It's also about progression, having a family that will carry on, a legacy, etc., a generation. So, yeah, it does work for some couples, you know. I think, why are we doing it? And what is the outcome? What is the end goal? Because once everyone's on the same page, then yes, it'll work. And it can be beautiful. But it can also be a disaster. It can destroy something that was already good enough. So, yeah, that's my advice.
0: Yeah.
2: Great show.
0: And that's the thing, right? I think before we're too quick to judge people who have these sort of relationships, it does work in certain instances. I think with the couple we're talking about right now, it's a bit difficult because they are not on the same page. It's something that they don't both want.
1: Yeah, I think he could have set up the foundation a bit better if this is something he was considering, at least putting that in the ballpark before the wedding ring, because ultimately I don't think she would have committed if this is now also something that's a surprise to her. And with children being a conversation, they should have already made that kind of an exchange difference. By the time you want kids, I'm going to want a second wife. That should have happened earlier on, because I don't know if they're both just surprising each other with these big chats. Like, he didn't know she was going to want kids all along, and she didn't know he was going to want another partner. There's a lot at play, and it takes foundation, and that foundation's not set in this relationship.
0: And I think it's also okay to realize that certain people change their minds. You know what I mean? I think one thing we need to remember about people is they change their minds. As much as we can say, oh, but he should have said something 6 years ago, he changed his mind.
1: Yeah. Something's influenced him in the recent 6 years that's like, oh, let me open up the relationship. And I think as the woman, you probably now feeling the hurt because you start blaming yourself. Like, am I the reason that he wants to add another person? Will me having children change our affection? There's a lot of those things that he should have considered before just tabling it when she asked for kids.
0: Oh, she better not fall pregnant yet.
1: Go, girl.
0: She better not complicate her life like that. Until you're on the very same page, I reckon she shouldn't do it. Ready for whatever comes with an open marriage, should she stay with the husband?

0: I'm Aiden K. Fastlane. Your news is coming up next. Also on the way, Yonaka and I have been busy building the perfect World Cup song. And I think we're finally ready. How are you feeling? Are you finally feeling ready to put your song out there?
1: Yeah, I'm ready for the world to hear it, actually. I'm low-key kind of proud of it because, yeah, I've taken a lot of inspiration from, you know, already our love of Guicho as a nation. Mm-hmm. And I'm hoping this will help. It's super catchy. And, yeah, I think this one is a winner. I don't know.
0: You have been saying how much yours is a winner. We're going to hear it soon. We've been putting some World Cup songs together to send Bafana off to the World Cup. Shakira's got nothing on us. Woo! Okay, she has nothing on us. We were so nervous to play these songs on Friday, we decided not to play them.
1: Let's wait. Yeah, they had to cook over the weekend. Yeah. We had to like make sure they had to simmer. Now they're ready.
0: Oh, it is on. Also, Swifties, stand up. Woo-woo!

0: A very good morning to you. For 5 News, I am Yonaka Teledi. The Constitutional Court has unanimously ruled that parts of the National Health Act are invalid. This comes after groups, including Trade Union Solidarity, brought the application against parts of the Act. Solidarity Deputy CEO Anton van der Bijl.
1: We are ecstatic with the win. It means at the end of the day that each and every health practitioner has its own say as to where to practice. If you look at the National Health Act, especially section 36 to 40, it's the centralization of health practitioners. So the government can decide no health practitioner must sit in whatever town and they must practice only there. Whilst you sit with the National Health Insurance Act, which is in essence a centralization of the monies.
0: To the story now. The case against alleged political fixer Brown Mokgosi has been postponed to next Monday at the Johannesburg Magistrates Court. He's facing a charge of defeating the ends of justice stemming from a shooting incident which he allegedly staged in Phosphorus in November. Sasha Naidu reports.
2: After spending the weekend behind bars, Mokgosi made his first appearance in court this morning. Dressed in a blue hooded jacket, Mokgosi seemed quite calm and composed in the dock, despite his attorney earlier saying that he was not coping well whilst in custody. He will remain behind bars until his next appearance on Monday next week, where he is expected to apply for bail.
0: Staying in the courts, closing arguments are expected today in the inquest into the deaths of the 21 young people in the 2022 Enyobeni Tavern tragedy in the regional court in Gugombo City in the Eastern Cape. The legal representatives of Enyobeni Tavern owners Vuyokazi and Siyakhangela Ndevu, former Enyobeni bouncer Thembisa Diko, and the families of the victims will make their closing remarks. Sidima Mfeku reports.
3: The inquest has been marred with delays due to technical challenges in the courtroom and the absence of persons of interest. The closing arguments were set to be delivered in February this year, but due to the change of legal representation for Diko, the delivery of closing arguments was postponed for the new legal representative to prepare.
0: And lastly, the head of the Africa Centers for Disease Control and Prevention has stressed the need to for adherence to public health measures to minimize the risk of the latest Ebola outbreak in the DRC. The BBC's Thomas Mkhwana.
4: The reason this is important is because DRC is smack in the middle of Africa and around it are 9 countries. All those 9 countries are presumably on high alert, especially the ones to the eastern side of DRC, particularly that's South Sudan and Uganda. Both those countries are very close to the province that is the epicenter of this current outbreak. And Uganda say that it's tightening border screening and surveillance within the country.
0: Recapping the top story this hour, the Constitutional Court has unanimously ruled that parts of the National Health Act are invalid. Nadia Romanos will have your next bulletin at 12 o'clock.
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0: show if you're only just tuning in. You are right on time for something Yonaka and I have been working so hard on. We have created songs to send Bafana Bafana off to the World Cup.
1: Yeah, we've been hard at work. We've been doing our research. We collected inspiration from even you. You were telling us how you want the songs to sound. We spoke about our difficulties, you know, being producers and all, with coming up with the lyrics and changing our minds with genres. And I think we've made a lot of headway. We even let the song simmer over the weekend for that mixing and mastering process, darling.
0: Okay.
1: I'm happy with where I'm at. I've got technically two options, but I'm leaning stronger on one.
0: Oh my goodness, yeah. You even have two options? My word. I never want to go into competition with you about anything. Mm. Okay, so I'm actually going to go first.
1: I don't mind
0: going first.
1: I love that.
0: This is Bafana Bafana Go.
1: Ooh, okay. Very to the point and very inspirational as it is.
0: And the thing is, we have to put a rule, no disclaimers.
1: Got it.
0: Don't explain your song.
1: Got you. It's just going out there. Here's the song. Bah!
0: Yes.
1: Okay, got you.

0: ways, girl. Maybe I should take it back. Maybe I'll smoke too soon. Why is your song so good?
1: 082-550-5151. You can send your comments. That's my Bafana Bafana send of tune.

0: is my track. Thank you very much.
1: Oh, my word. Girl, ooh. I didn't know you had all that in you. Listen.
0: I was pretty nervous before we played that, but yeah, there you have it.
1: I am so nervous now because I think I spoke too soon. Why was your song so catchy? The lyrics so meaningful? Everything about it, 10 out of 10. Eight down, left no crumbs on egg.
0: Oh, yay! Okay, so you can rate me on that and send your voice notes and your comments on my Bafana Bafana send off song. It's called Bafana Bafana Go, 0825505151. And then your Naka's track coming up next. And she has been so confident.
1: Yes.
0: I've been the nervous one. She's been so confident. She's even got two tracks. Can you imagine? You got to choose one.
1: I've chosen. I've sent it to you.
0: Okay.
1: I'm ready.
0: Okay, shut up.

0: Siku Dangerous Lover on 5 Minute Mornings with Gangabo. Listen, we've got our music production skills going on right now.
1: Hey.
0: I just played my Bafana Bafana send off song.
2: It was incredible.
0: And it was quite catchy. Bafana Bafana Go. That's the name of the track. And now it is time for your Naka to shine. What have you got? What's the name of the song?
2: This one is called Bafana Pambili.
0: Bafana Pambili. So which means Bafana Forward.
2: Forward. Okay. Yes, 100%.
0: Got it. Here we go. Hey. Already sounds like a vibe.
2: Really?
0: Yay. Yeah.

0: my goodness. What a vibe. Very piano sounding.
1: Oh yeah, very piano and Guido inspired. Yeah. If you felt that Lanlam Shungzi, you know, call out.
0: Yeah.
1: You'll understand.
0: Yeah.
1: I feel like that's exactly how we move forward, as the song title suggests.
0: That was pretty dope. So yours was Amapiano and Guido inspired. Mine was very Afrobeat inspired, focused on the lyrics. Mm-hmm. I think we made some really fire tunes. Let us know what you think on the WhatsApp line, 0825505151. Feels so good to finally have gotten our songs out.
1: Yeah, I was holding on to this for so long. My heart couldn't deal anymore.
0: Yeah.
1: So I'm glad it's out now. Now the verdict needs to come in.
0: It's done. Those are our tracks. Let us know what you think. I feel like you're going to win because it's very Mzansi sounding.
1: The thing is, I understand how beautiful the lyrics of your song are, and that's what's making me nervous, because mine is very nice, very quick, but yours is very meaningful, and I think that's exactly what we stand for as a nation. So that's where my nerves are kicking in from there.
0: Okay. So we had Bafana Bafana Go. It sounded a little something like this, in case you missed it. It sounded like this.

0: Okay, so that was Bafana Bafana Go.
1: The imagery,
2: man, it's powerful.
0: I could give that song to Shakira. And then we had Yonaka. You just heard this one now. It sounded a bit like this. I'm going to fast forward a bit. You know piano songs.
1: Ish, intro. Intro for the world.

0: bafana pambili hamba hamba
1: hamba
0: silala siwile
1: you get sidlale siwile. Let's play and win, guys. Let's play and win.
2: 0825505151. Which track is your fave? Oh,
1: my goodness.
2: Well done.
1: Thank you. Well done to you too.
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0: It's Cardi B and Tyla. This is Nice Guy. Shoo. Okay, we just put our songs out there. We made tracks for Bafana Bafana to send them off to the World Cup. And we'd love to know what you think. Yonaka's song was called Bafana Pambili.
1: Yes, which directly translates to Bafana Forward. The lyrics, not as heavily, you know, inspirational as Karabo's, but the beats, yeah.
0: Don't explain yourself. We said no disclaimers.
1: Okay. This is not a disclaimer. This is at the end now.
0: You're making disclaimers, yeah.
1: It's a suffix.
0: I thought it was a great song. Megan, whose song did you like more? Mine was called Bafana, Bafana Go.
1: Mm-hmm.
0: Also, you know, I wasn't very creative with the title.
1: Go, Bafana, go.
0: That's exactly what I was thinking.
2: Good morning, ladies. Good morning. I'm going to cast my vote for Bafana Go. I love both, but Bafana Go is just a little bit more catchy for me.
0: Yes, that's a point for me.
3: Hi, guys. Both tracks are lit. Both tracks are fire.
0: Okay.
3: But in this case, I'm going to have to go with Tarabo.
0: Oh,
3: nice show, guys.
0: Thank you, Pigs.
4: Yo, girl, you are the best. You are the best. This song is not supposed to be for Bafana Bafana. No. It's supposed to be the official World Cup song. This song is dope. Yo, I enjoy it. Is it available on YouTube? Please. We need this song.
0: I think that was for you, Yonaka.
1: Are you sure?
0: I think that was for you.
5: Yo! Guys! Let's go, my funny!
0: Hey, my funny!
5: Shakira is below this standard, my friend. We are setting the bar up now. Like, the spirit is back. The 2010 glorious spirit. It's coming back, my friend. Let's go, my funny, my funny.
0: Go, my funny, my funny.
1: You see? Yes! You're leading with the boast, girl. That was a catchy song. You killed it.
0: Oh, thank you for your feedback. We love the fact that you loved our tracks.
1: Mm-hmm.
0: And you know what? Closer to the World Cup, we are sending them off with those tunes.
1: Yes, I think they'll appreciate it. And definitely, if anyone wants to feature on the tracks, listen, as producers, we're open to put a verse on. Shakira, pull up on Karabo's song. Kamsa, pull up on mine. Who knows? The possibilities.
0: That was epic. That was super, super epic. Shall we leave it to the real musicians?
1: I think so.
0: Yeah. Let's go.

0: J Molly, Constitution Yanga Chief. This is Angnastres on 5 Mid Mornings with Yangabo. Coming up right now is Window to the Studio. So we were talking about African food just the other day.
1: Mm-hmm.
0: And producer Mike Wayne, and he had some Ethiopian.
1: Oh, man. Mike, why are you always eating so delicious?
0: He's always eating so delicious. So if you want a sneak peek into his meal, actually the whole peek.
1: Oh.
0: Let us know on the WhatsApp line. Message the words window and we'll directly send that meal to you. Well, not the actual meal, the picture of the meal.
1: The picture of the meal. You know that, do you know that meme where the person's got like a hand sticking out of the phone with a plate in it? Like,
0: yeah.
1: That's exactly how I feel when I see Mike's food. So definitely text that on the WhatsApp
0: it's really
1: line.
0: Interesting. Mm-hmm. It's a full plate of, the thing is with the Ethiopian food is you will get a lot of value for money.
1: Oh yes, yes.
0: That was under 150, right? Under 150, and you should see it's so much food. This was another very romantic looking solo date.
1: Ooh.
0: And this time around with some Ethiopian food. We're celebrating Africa Month, so makes complete sense to have those kind of meals. 0825505151 if you want to check out that meal. Definitely the kind of meal you want to share.
1: You don't want to eat it alone because that Ethiopian pancake situation is like the whole plate. Like everything is dished up on top of it. The different sides.
0: It's like they
1: the
0: kind
1: different
0: of
1: different meats. Yeah, it's their kind of pop. It's their starch. And it doesn't just finish in 5 seconds. It's kind of a sharing meal. It looks like a platter.
0: Mm-hmm. 0825505151. Message the words window, or rather the word window, and we'll send that pic through to you. And you might get some African food inspiration for something new to try out.
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0: It's 15 minutes to 12 o'clock. Five Lunch on the way. We'll catch up with Lula up next. That was music from Jesse Klig, Adam Psyche, How Dare You. And then Doja Cat with Streets. I always find it so crazy about that Doja Cat song, how she first released it in 2019 on her album Hot Pink, but it was never big.
1: Oh, I had no idea.
0: Then COVID came, and then the song exploded because of the viral silhouette challenge. Remember when everybody would have a room all red and then do a sexy little dance to the track? Yes. Mm-hmm. That's when the song actually became famous.
1: Oh, I had no idea like that it was because of that trend that the song blew up as much, because I remember she would do a lot of performances as well during COVID of the song. Mm-hmm. And when the video came out, it was like, whoa, mind-blowing. But definitely inspired by that silhouette challenge now that you mention it.
0: It became one of the defining late-night TikTok songs, basically.
1: Hey, it's dangerous when you hear that song.
0: Yep, you know, it's about to go down. On the way, music from Bushle G, and of course some Blackie and SUC coming up, and then we'll catch up with Lula.
2: 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All of us, all in. 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Only on SABC, the official broadcaster of the FIFA World Cup 2026. 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

0: enemy.
1: It's Buhle G with Best Life on 5 Minute Mornings with Kangabo. We are out of here. And Lula Odiba's coming up next. What's happening?
2: Yo, what up, ladies?
1: All right.
2: Happy Monday. Let's do this.
1: Yeah, let's do this.
2: So,
1: let's do this.
2: Similarly to Five Drive, mm-hmm. we also want to honor Africa Month.
1: Okay.
2: Right? And Africa Day is coming up. And we want to know, what is the one thing from another African country that completely surprised you? I'll go first to give you some context.
1: Mm-hmm.
2: I'm not certain if it was Uganda or Senegal, but they use like a sugarcane stick thing and they brush their teeth with it, and they have the most gorgeous, brightest. So I'll do some more research and tell you what country it is, but that has to be one of the most fascinating things that I've learned about another African.
1: Me, it was traveling to Zimbabwe,
2: mm-hmm.
1: and I felt like everyone was so friendly. Like, the service was like so good at like any point.
2: Hi, how are you?
1: Like,
2: how was your day?
1: They were like amazing. You know, you know when you come from Zanzi, you think people are friendly here. Yeah. Mm. Then I went to them and I was like, whoa.
3: A different level.
1: So that completely fascinated me about
3: Zimbabweans. Yeah. I have family in Lesotho and I still can't get over the fact that they have snowy mountains in Mzansi, basically. Yeah. Like, what is this? It's out of a movie. It's the Alps. We have the Swiss Alps at home.
2: So that's going to be a lot of fun. The Daily Music Pick. Now, we always have like two songs go up against each other.
1: Mm-hmm.
2: Now, today we want to play two songs with the same title go up against each other.
1: Okay.
2: So you vote for your favorite one amongst the two. So, State of Five Nation, I'll see what Jacko's got cooked up for us, because every week is a different challenge. And then we wrap up the show with Stereotypical, where we try and guess your job in three stereotypes that you send us via voice note. Hit us up on WhatsApp.
1: All right, 082-550-5151. That easy. Five Lunch coming right up. Thank you so much for tuning in. We are out of here.
3: Yeah, we had a blast. We showcased our World Cup song, sending Bafana Bafana off with a bang. Karabo taking the crown today with a banger. I think you did so well.
1: Thank you very much.
3: Yes, I'm gonna still stay thinking about that song.
1: And you know what we're gonna do as we lead up to the World Cup? We'll play our songs every now and again, because they really are a vibe. In case you missed it today, we'll try to play you a snippet tomorrow.
3: Yes.
1: We are out of here. Have a good one. Five Lunch on the way.
4: Five mid-mornings. Completely inappropriate places to hit on someone. The most memorable was at a funeral. I actually hit it off with that person, though, so I won't talk down on it. He was cute and he was nice. At times, you need a shoulder to cry on.
1: Oh my goodness.
4: He was there for me.
1: I'm trying to figure out where exactly he then approaches you when lunch is still happening.
4: Just before the procession. So we did the whole procession together. So he had time. He had time to lay down groundwork.
1: I really enjoyed it.
4: So, look, I don't think that's

Sleep. Yeah, y'all. Yeah. Yeah. Yeah.

0: A major blow to government's healthcare plans and new talks to avert Samsung strike underway. Good afternoon. For 5 News, I'm Nadia Romanos. The Constitutional Court has dealt a major blow to government's healthcare plans, upholding a ruling that strikes down a key part of the National Health Act. Sections 36 to 40 of the Act would have forced healthcare providers to get a certificate of need from government before opening a practice or expanding their services. Justice Catherine Savage read out the judgment.
1: In addition, healthcare providers will be left uncertain as to what the law requires of them. Nor does the issuance of a certificate of need require that the rights and interests of health establishments, agencies, or providers be taken into account. For these reasons, the impugned provisions are irrational.
0: Alleged political fixer Brown Mokgosi's attorney has expressed disappointment with the Johannesburg Magistrates Court's decision to postpone his client's case. Mokgosi's case was postponed to Monday next week to allow for the verification of his address. His attorney, Makao Sekgatha.
2: We're not happy with the 7-day postponement, especially in light of the fact that the state's attitude is that they are not opposing bail, but the only issue is address verification. Now, 7 days just for address verification, it's not satisfactory.
0: The Western Cape Infrastructure Department says it's made progress in clearing debris from a significant rockfall on the road between Otsuwirin and Kango Caves. The department says specialist teams are assessing the stability of the mountainside. It says engineers are concerned that removing debris immediately could trigger secondary rockfalls. And a new round of government-mediated talks between electronics giants Samsung and its South Korean labor unions have begun in an attempt to avert a strike over pay and bonuses. The strike is due to begin on Thursday. The BBC's Jake Kwan.
3: One idea that was floated is using the emergency power to keep the union stay at work, a rarely used power. And once this power is activated, it's going to keep the union at work for the next 30 days while the government forces some kind of mediation between the company and the union. And today we're expecting them to come together for a last-ditch effort, but we haven't heard so much in the way of progress so far.
0: The top story at 12 o'clock, the Constitutional Court has dealt a major blow to government's healthcare plans, upholding a ruling that strikes down a key part of the National Health Act.
4: Previously on 5 Lunch.
5: Natasha, you ready?
6: Yes.
5: All right, your time starts in 3, 2, 1, let's go.
0: Natasha, what is the capital city of France?
6: Paris.
0: How many days are there in a week?
6: 7 days.
0: Which animal is known as man's best friend?
6: The dog.
0: What color do you get when you mix red and white?
6: Pink.
0: Which planet do we live on?
6: Planet Earth.
0: How many legs does a spider have?
6: Eight.
0: What is frozen water called?
6: Ice.
0: Which sport uses a bat and a ball and is very popular in South Africa?
6: Cricket.
0: What do bees make?
6: Honey.
0: Which month comes after June?
6: July.
5: Oh! Oh!

0: Big Mama, this is Lotto with Somebody. Welcome to Five Lunch. Happy Monday, my lunatic. Hope you had a splendid weekend and thank you for sharing your Monday here with us. My name is Lula Odiba. Put everything after the Dibas. Happy to hang out with you up until around 3 this afternoon. Nat's also in the cut. How you feeling?
1: Hello, I'm good. How are you doing?
0: Good, tired, but yeah. Same?
1: Yeah.
0: Oh, it's year-end fatigue.
1: Sure. May.
0: May. We're not even halfway through the year. So the weekend, how was it? Were you working?
1: Yeah, it was really busy. I'm very tired, but yeah. I'm feeling good.
0: Okay.
1: Yeah.
0: Did you just work
1: the whole time? I also saw my friends on Saturday night for my every few months we have media club situation, and we talk about movies and books and whatever we've consumed. So I had that as well.
0: Okay.
1: So that's probably why I'm tired.
0: Sounds epic. Look, we're gonna have a great show nonetheless. It is Africa Day. Africa Day is actually coming up really, really soon. And similarly to Five Drive, we also want to honor some of our neighbors in this wonderful continent. So we want to ask you, what's one thing that surprised you about another African country? Right? You could have experienced it firsthand, or you could have seen it on the internet. The Daily Music Pick also comes through. Remember how last week we used two songs with the same title to go up against each
1: other?
0: Yes. You can't wait till you see what we have today.
1: Awesome.
0: State of Five Nation. We'll see what Jacko's got cooked up for us because he's crazy. I just know I'm going to be fighting for my life. Stereotypical to wrap up the show, as well as layman's terms. You ready?
1: Ready, ready.
0: No, we can't be ready till we do this.
2: Flight attendants, prepare for takeoff, please.
3: For the thousands in attendance, ladies and gentlemen,

0: this week on Five Lunch, we're doing something called Africa's Got Talent. And I feel like we've been slept on when it comes to the more global scale of things. Basically, every day we want to focus on different African countries and find out one thing they're ridiculously good at that most South Africans are mostly... or maybe either completely overlook it or they just don't know enough about the country. But right now, before we get into that, I want to talk about, because you've been all over Africa.
1: No, not all over. Okay. There are so many countries in Africa.
0: There's like, what, 56?
1: 54, I think. 54. But I've been very near South Africa. So I've been to Botswana, Namibia, Lesotho, and Eswatini.
0: Here's a question. What is the one thing that surprised you the most about, you know, any of those countries?
1: There are so many things. One of them is not to take away their individuality, but how similar they felt and how much they felt like home mm-hmm. to South Africa. Mm-hmm. When I got to like Botswana, I was like, this feels like an extension of home, which it is, I guess, because it's on the same continent and they also...
0: So close.
1: Yeah,
0: and they speak Tswana. We speak Tswana.
1: Exactly. So in that sense, it felt very much like home, but then also not. Mm-hmm. But another thing about Botswana is that... we were driving along a main road, I think like a highway, and animals were roaming freely. Like you were driving past elephants.
0: Whoa.
1: And there's no fence. They were just walking. And that was something to get
0: That's
1: used to because cool. here they are definitely fenced. And there are fences there, obviously. But a lot of the country, I think about 40% of it is... game reserves and it's all nature and it's protected
0: land. Roaming free.
1: So they are able to roam free, which is very cool.
0: Yeah, that is super fascinating. I mean, the only African country I've been to, embarrassingly, is Mozambique. And I went there on New Year's Eve, so I was there for the nightlife.
1: Yeah, I
0: didn't grab enough information to find something unique. But what I did see on TikTok the other day, because you know I live on TikTok, there are countries like Sudan, Somalia, and Ethiopia, they use something called the siwak stick from the Salvadora Presica tree. It's basically a plant. And they use it to brush their teeth. They've got like the most beautiful, brightest smiles. And then I saw a video of this guy just holding like a branch of that tree and just, you know, going into
1: yeah.
0: it. So I did some research on it. Apparently, it contains like, it contains charcoal. And when you scrub it off, it brightens your teeth. Dentists say that you mustn't overdo it because it can wear down your enamel, but I'm considering
1: yes.
0: it.
1: Oh, really?
0: Yes.
1: Do we have that available here? Do you have the tree?
0: I'm sure they have like a
1: some
0: delivery
1: sort of
0: system.
1: Let's see.
0: You know what I mean? I want to brighten your day every time you see me smile. So yeah, if you just tapped in, something that made you go, wait, why didn't nobody tell me this about this African country? We want to hear about it. What do you find the most fascinating fact? Or, just the normal fact that you found really, really interesting about any country in Africa. Let us know on the tap.
1: 082-550-5151.
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3: This Africa Month, we celebrate the artists and the players who put the continent on top.
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0: Cole with Mine on Five Lines. Just say the wish. In celebration of Africa Month, we're asking you, what's the most fascinating fact you found about another African country that will completely surprise everyone else? Oh shit, it's happened on WhatsApp. Happy Monday. What's up?
1: So, interesting fact about Togo is that it was the first country in the world where students used scrap metal and scrap parts to build the first 3D printer.
0: Whoa!
1: In Togo, Africa, not in some other continent or first world, in Togo.
0: Sure.
1: Africans are amazing.
0: That is amazing. Cool. They got brains in Togo. This one says, so I was in Zimbabwe for 4 years and traveled other countries in Africa. Every single South African language actually has a town whereby you find that tribe in Zimbabwe. For example, the Xhosa people are predominant in a place called Matie Amhlope. It is pure Xhosa, and you will be amazed just how connected they are to their sister tribes and families in SA based on their history. It also just made me remember that as South Africans, we can't really truly be xenophobic. Interesting, yeah.
2: Guys, people sleep on Zimbabwe. My lord, you got Victoria Falls, Lake Kariba, the mountains, the animals. It's like... yo, it's amazing.
0: I want to go to Zim. I can't believe I've never been to Zim.
3: Yeah.
0: That is crazy.
3: There's so much to see, and it's so close to home. We just need to go.
0: Remember that time when you were telling us about Avatar, the movie with the blue people?
3: Yes.
0: There's a fun fact that you gave me about an African country that's connected to that movie.
3: So I know that so the Na'vi people of in Avatar, the blue tall people,
0: yes,
3: they were inspired by various cultures.
0: Mm-hmm.
3: So the main one I think is Hindu deities, but then also the Nilotic and East African cultures is where they took like aspects like their physical stature, the height, jewelry, their body ornamentation. They drew inspiration from the Dinka, the Nuer. I hope I'm saying these right. Nuer, the Maasai people of East Africa.
0: That is so cool. And these people, they're like, they still exist?
3: Yes.
0: They're not endangered.
3: Okay. Not the blue ones. I mean, that's...
0: the inspiration.
3: If you believe in them, you can.
0: Because they're like really tall, bruh. Like, it's... wow.
3: Yeah.
0: Huh. Send us some voice notes. Let us know what's a fascinating fact that you know about any African country in this beautiful continent that we have. Remember I said we're going to play Africa's Got Talent? We're going to be talking to someone from somewhere in this beautiful continent and being surprised at what they're good at. We gotta live.

We've been hurt, been down before. When our pride was low, looking at the world like, where do we go? And we hate po-po, wanna kill us dead in the street for sure. I'm at the preacher's door, my knees getting weak.

0: Kendrick Lamar with All Right. Have you listened to the new Drake album? Albums? What's your favorite song so far? Right after this, we visit Uganda in honor of Africa Month and find out what's really popping that side.
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0: Oh man, she's back. That's Nanette. Ooh, what an R&B queen. Remember when we had her in studio?
1: Yeah, she was cool.
0: How fabulous is this brand new song? It's called Baggage. In celebration of Africa Month, we want to hang out with some cool people from all over this wonderful continent. And right now we're joined by somebody who's deep-rooted in Uganda, because this week on Five Lunch, we're celebrating African countries and the things that they're amazing at. You know, like how we learned that Togo has geniuses. Let's find out what's popping in Uganda. Good afternoon, Daffy. How you doing?
2: Hey, I'm doing okay. How are you?
0: We're doing great. We're doing great. And where are you right now, Daffy?
2: I am currently in Germany. Yes. I'm here for school.
0: Whoa, so you're in Germany, but you're originally from Uganda.
2: Yes.
0: That is fabulous. So today we're talking about some of the most interesting facts about African countries. What's the one thing most African countries get completely wrong about Uganda?
2: I think one thing many South Africans or other countries get wrong about Uganda is assuming that it's less developed. Uganda is actually a very modern country in many ways, especially the music, the nightlife, the fashion, the digital creativity. For Kampala, for one, it has one of the liveliest urban cultures in East Africa. Mm. Yeah, Ugandans are very innovative and social.
0: Wow. Okay.
1: You mentioned a whole lot of amazing things now, but what is one thing that you feel like your country is really, really good at that deserves a lot more hype across the continent?
2: I would say the natural beauty is quite underrated across Africa. I mean, Uganda is called the Pearl of Africa, but that is still underrated.
1: Yeah.
2: So, yeah. Oh,
0: for a moment, I thought you were talking about, like, women and how beautiful they are. You're talking about, like, the nature. Okay, okay. But I'm sure the women there are also gorgeous,
2: nature
0: right?
2: First. Sorry?
0: The women in Uganda are also gorgeous, right?
2: Yes, yes. And very gorgeous. They say they have a nice body.
0: Yo, and the men, are they, like, tall, dark, and handsome, typically?
2: Mm-hmm.
0: Oh, girl.
2: A variety, so, you know.
0: And the one
2: if
0: thing
2: you're lucky, you find what you want.
0: Yeah, yeah. And lastly, Daffy, if somebody visited Uganda for the very first time, what's one thing they absolutely have to experience before they leave?
2: The sunset by the Nile and the Kampala nightlife. It's really crazy. The nightlife is really crazy. And I should say they should try the Ugandan Rolex from a street vendor. That's really famous.
0: Nice.
2: You know what a Ugandan Rolex is?
0: No, what is that?
2: That is wood. We call it a Rolex. Not the watch, but it's wood.
1: What food is it?
2: We are really famous for that.
0: What kind of food is it?
2: It's chapati. Do you know chapatis?
0: Nope.
2: Okay, you make them with like a dough, like flour. You use flour to make them. And you can spice it up in any way. And then you can... You make some eggs, you can add sausages, tomatoes, anything, and you roll them in the chapati and, just eat.
0: Yum. African Rolex. All right, are you feeling homesick right now?
2: Sorry?
0: Are you feeling homesick in Germany?
2: Am I home? Sorry,
0: like, do
2: I
0: you,
2: didn't
0: do
2: get
0: you
2: that.
0: Miss, do you miss home a lot now that you're in Germany?
2: Oh, yeah, sorry.
0: Yeah.
2: I do miss Uganda, especially when it's very cold here, because in Uganda it's quite warm. The climate is really nice. I always get homesick. Miss my family.
0: All right. Well, good luck with the rest of your studies, and thank you so much for teaching us a little bit more about Uganda, okay?
2: Yeah.
0: Have a fabulous day.
2: Thank you.
0: Bye.

0: Break My Soul with Beyonce, the daily music pick where you get to hear your favorite song on your favorite radio station. It's pop music for the Monday. And we're going to have two songs with the same title battle it out today. And the title of this afternoon, Nuns, is Bad Habits. Mm-hmm. Do you know the one by Ed Sheeran?
1: I do. My bad.

year was 2021 and it was a lead single to his album Equals. Bad Habits was released in that year and it marked, you know, his first major release in nearly 4 years after the Divide era. It goes up against the same title by a different artist. This time it's Steve Lacy with Bad Habits.

0: This one dropped the year after Ed Sheeran's song, 2022, June 29th, and it was a part of his debut album. It was called Gemini Rights. The song became his global breakout hit, even reaching number one on the Billboard Hot 100. Who do you think killed the title more? We want to hear from you. Which song are you voting for on WhatsApp?
1: 0825505151.
0: I know you, Team Ed, right?
1: I really like both, though. So actually, yeah. I don't know.
0: You're a bit split, innit?
1: I don't know.
0: Well, help us figure it out. Tell us.

0: absolutely love this girl. Umzulu Paqa. This one is called Thaka Thanjalo. I've never heard like a pop song like this being sang in Zulu.
1: Ooh, yeah.
0: I think it's really, really dope. Make sure you check her out. She's a big story. Now, the daily music pick where you get to decide what you want to hear on your radio is the battle of the song titles. Ed Sheeran versus Steve Lacy. And we asked you to tap in on WhatsApp. That's exactly what you did. It looks pretty unanimous as it stands. I want to wrap it up with this voice note. What's up, my dao?
2: Yo, Lula.
0: Yeah?
2: Nadia. For me, I'm going with Ginger Boy. Ginger Boy. Ed Sheeran, that's my guy. Yeah, he killed that. My bad habits, babies, conversation with a stranger, I barely know.
0: Oh, you're going to sing the whole thing for us, bro? We'll listen to this off air. We love you, though. Today's winner.

0: It's Ed Sheeran with Bad Habits on 5 Lunch, today's Daily Music Pick winner. Back again tomorrow, same time, same place. It's 1 in the afternoon. Let's have a look at your news.
1: Firearm in Mokgosi's case linked to other cases, and Electoral Commissions raises concerns over Malema's comments. Good afternoon. For 5 News, I'm Nadia Romanus. Police have confirmed that the firearm used in the alleged staged assassination attempt of Brown Mokgosi in November last year has been positively linked to several other cases. Mokgosi appeared briefly at the Johannesburg Magistrates Court this morning, where his case was postponed to Monday next week for a bail application. National Police spokesperson Atlenda Mate.
2: We also added then further charges, which are possession of unlicensed firearm as well as ammunition. But because our ballistics report tell us that the firearm that was used on that particular evening that shot at the vehicle of Mr. Brown Mokgosi has been linked to other crimes as well.
1: The Constitutional Court has dealt a major blow to government's healthcare plans, upholding a ruling that strikes down a key part of the National Health Act. Sections 36 to 40 of the Act would have forced healthcare providers to get a certificate of need from government before opening a practice or expanding their services. Justice Catherine Savage read out the judgment.
3: In addition, healthcare providers will be left uncertain as to what the law requires of them. Nor does the issuance of a certificate of need require that the rights and interests of health establishments, agencies, or providers be taken into account. For these reasons, the impugned provisions are irrational.
1: The DA's Glynis Breytenbach has been elected as the party's new chief whip in the National Assembly. Breytenbach served on the Justice and Constitutional Development Portfolio Committee and the Ad Hoc Committee, looking into allegations made by KZN Police Commissioner Nhlanhla Mkhwanazi. She will also work alongside DA Parliamentary Leader George Michalakis as the party's chief negotiator within the GNU in Parliament. Breytenbach spent decades as a senior state prosecutor in the National Prosecuting Authority. She has 12 years of experience in Parliament. And the Electoral Commission has raised concerns over what it describes as inaccurate statements regarding the management and integrity of the 2024 national and provincial elections results. The Commission's response follows remarks made by EFF leader Julius Malema during a podcast interview that votes were swapped at his voting station, Mponengele Primary School in Polokwane in Limpopo. Sibatle Mota reports.
4: The Commission says that Malema has further claimed in the podcast that votes cast for the EFF were instead allocated to the ANC. However, the IEC says these claims are incorrect. According to the Commission, results slips in its possession show that the vote count recorded in Mponengele Primary School corresponds with the figures captured on the Commission's results system.
1: The top story at 1 o'clock. Police have confirmed that the firearm used in the alleged staged assassination attempt of Brown Mokgosi in November last year has been positively linked to several other cases.
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0: Tyler with Mr. Media. Yes, welcome to the second hour of the show, Five Lunch with Lula and Nuts. And the Champions Blueprint is a podcast series built on one simple idea, which is greatness. Doesn't happen overnight, and every single champion's journey is worth knowing. So Aaron Masemola, who's our very own, goes deep into conversations with South Africa's most celebrated sporting heroes, unpacking the sacrifices, the setbacks, and the mindset it took to reach the top. Now this month, Aaron sat down with Mika Abrahams, a 17-year-old South African racing driver who is currently competing in the British Formula 4 Championship, one of the most competitive junior racing series in the world. And Mika chats about his dreams reaching Formula 1 and why he believes representation in motorsports matters for the next generation of young African drivers watching from the sidelines. So you can catch the full episode. It's now streaming on 5FM's YouTube channel, Catch Up, and Spotify channels. The Champions Blueprint, amplified by 5FM. Coming up next, we have a very interesting little something we're going to be doing between myself and Nadia. We're going to bring on our super producer, Jacko, to tell us what State of Five looks like today.
1: I'm Shebeleza.
0: Let's take it back in time, Doc Shebeleza. When Casper was really becoming him, right? Like, now we know a couple of his songs and it's taking over the country because...

0: Ira Star and Sunel Musician. This one is called Bloody Samaritan. A brand new week means a brand new challenge, and we've got our super producer in the building. What up, Jacko?
1: What up?
0: You're good.
1: It's a Monday. We are here. Mm-hmm. And we are happy.
0: We are.
1: Yes, it's great.
0: Oh, dude, are you going to make my week hell?
1: It's going to be horrible.
0: Oh, man.
1: I think you guys are going to have to put a lot of work in, a lot of thought in.
0: What is the challenge of the week for State of Five?
1: Okay, so the challenge for this week's State of Five, I still need to get like a cool name for it.
0: Okay.
1: But I want you guys to think of, you know, these old dramatic soapies or those telenovelas your mom or your aunties used to watch.
0: Okay, like they're bold.
1: Yes, yes, they would be glued to the TV and it's the super dramatic, you know, scenes playing out. That is basically what is going to happen this week. So I will give you guys like a plot line.
0: Okay.
1: Of something.
0: Like a story.
1: Yeah, something that happened. Part of the story.
0: Mm-hmm.
1: And you guys will then take over from a phrase of something that happened in that plot line and you have to finish it. And we will see who, you know, delivers the best
0: monologue
1: or progression of the plot or how you have it.
0: Oof, nuts. And I know that you're really good at, like, voice acting. So I'm feeling, I don't feel confident this week.
2: I don't know. I feel like this is more about our plot.
0: Oh, it's about, like, who's, you know, better at storytelling.
2: So
0: here.
2: Don't feel too bad just yet because I'm also stressed.
0: Okay, so what is our storyline?
1: Are you ready?
0: Oh my gosh, yeah.
1: Okay, so for today, your brother faked his death 10 years ago, but now he's back and you will just take over from the words. Let me explain.
0: So what, are we the brother who's explaining why we faked our death?
1: You'll be explaining why he faked his death.
2: Okay.
0: Years ago. Okay. We're gonna need some time. We'll be right back.
2: Yes.

0: That one's not gonna make it. Most of these aren't gonna make it.
1: Amplify your social media feed. 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
2: When I get tongue-tied,

0: Amelia Moore. I really like the song. It's called Prom Queen. State of Five Nation with the gang in studio. We want your votes. 0825505151. Jackson, please can you tell me again what we're doing, what the challenge is today? You want us to write a monologue and finish off a storyline, like a plot.
1: Listen, I have been hearing it now. Yeah, this, you guys are going to be building on the, well, on the storyline, on the plot that I give you every single day.
0: Okay.
1: It's, you know, kind of in the style of a telenovela or a soapy, something really super dramatic. Well, today, your brother, he faked his death 10 years ago.
0: Mm-hmm.
1: But
0: he shows up.
1: He is back. And you take over from the words, let me explain.
0: Nuts, do you want to go first? Are you channeling?
2: Will,
0: are you channeling?
2: I'm this is so hard.
0: It's so difficult.
2: To come up with like a groundbreaking story
0: in like 5 minutes.
2: It's really tough. But
0: okay.
2: Yeah.
0: Are you ready?
2: Yeah, let's go.
0: Let's take it back in time, shall we?
2: Let me explain. 10 years ago, I didn't die in that restaurant fire in Mpumalanga. I don't have an evil twin either. It's really me. I ran away. The Van Wyk family wanted me gone after the stolen cash in transit money disappeared. And the only way to protect you, us, was to fake my death. I hid in a small fishing town near Durban, selling fish by day. I changed my name, my identity. You can call me Kwes now. But I'm back. Frank found me. He said Grandma Sylvie stole the money from the Van Wyks. She wanted to get Mrs. Van Wyk back for stealing her famous pancake recipe. She betrayed us both. And now, they're after you too.
0: Dum dum! Okay. Let me try.
2: Okay.
0: Sis, let me explain. Before you start crying again, just hear me out. I did not fake my death because I hated the family. I faked my death because I owed a man 8,000 rand and he was serious about it. Like, voice note at 2 a.m. saying, I know where your mom goes to church, kind of serious. So I panicked. I left my phone by the river, one shoe on the bridge, and disappeared. You lots thought I was eaten by crocodiles. You people had a whole funeral for me. You cried for years. You even put my face on t-shirts at the funeral. Meanwhile, I was in Mozambique selling fake forex courses to the gullible. And then yesterday, I come home to surprise you, and you hit me with a broom before I could even say hello, which honestly hurt me more than dying. But I'm back now because I've actually changed my life, and I want you to meet your nephews. I had triplets, and I named one of them after you. Please forgive me.
2: Oh.
0: Guys, I don't know, as far as performance goes, how that sounded, but we tried our best. 0825505151, which monologue did

0: Coyle Ray, she ate with the song. It's called My Buddy. 25 minutes before 2 in the afternoon. Here's a little recap of what we're doing on State of 5 this week. We are basically acting it out. Now, the plot of the story given to us by our super producer, Jacko, he said that we have to basically write a monologue as if we're this brother that died allegedly 10 years ago but came back to life because they faked their own death. This is what it sounded like.
1: Let me explain. 10 years ago, I didn't die in that restaurant fire in Mpumalanga. I don't have an evil twin either. It's really me. I ran away. The Van Wyk family wanted me gone after the stolen cash and transit money disappeared. And the only way to protect you, us, was to fake my death. I hid in a small fishing town near Durban, selling fish by day. I changed my name, my identity. You can call me Koos now. But I'm back. Frank found me. He said Grandma Sylvie stole the money from the Van Wyks. She wanted to get Mrs. Van Wyk back for stealing her famous pancake recipe. She betrayed us both. And now, they're after you too.
0: I love how South African this was. Like, it was authentic. Happy Africa Month, man. Sis, let me explain. Before you start crying again, just hear me out. I did not fake my death because I hated the family. I faked my death because I owed a man 8,000 rand and he was serious about it. Like, voice note at 2 a.m. saying, "I know where your mom goes to church," kind of serious. So I panicked. I left my phone by the river, one shoe on the bridge, and disappeared. You lot thought I was eaten by crocodiles. You people had a whole funeral for me. You cried for years. You even put my face on t-shirts at the funeral. Meanwhile, I was in Mozambique selling fake forex courses to the gullible. And then yesterday I come home to surprise you and you hit me with a broom before I could even say hello, which honestly hurt me more than dying. But I'm back now because I've actually changed my life and I want you to meet your nephews. I had triplets and I named one of them after you. Please forgive me. 0825505151. Which plot thickened the most? Here are a couple of votes. All of them are text. Lula, this one says, Lula was funny, but Nadia sounded like she had genuinely suffered for 10 seasons on Telemundo. I believed every second. That's Jason in four ways. This one says, Nadia won this one easy. This is in capital letters. Okay, sure. To me. Sure. And then she says, the way she said, let me explain, like she was exposing 14 generations of betrayal. Mm. Another one says, Nadia took it. Lula sounded dramatic, but Nadia sounded traumatized. So as it stands, you're leading, but I'm not giving up yet. Now that you've heard the recap, submit your votes on 0825505151. I cannot lose another week of State of 5.
1: Why? It's either you or me, girl.
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3: This young man, he is the youngest South African to win a Formula 4 race on debut. His name is Micah Abrahams. For you as a young man with broad shoulders, you're representing something that's bigger than what you will ever be.
4: Of course, it's a tough thing to comprehend, but it's also a privilege. And you mentioned pressure, and for me, pressure is a privilege. For me, I don't really think too much about the weight of carrying Africa on my back too much, because for me, it's not a burden, it's a privilege, and I'm honestly just blessed to be in that position where I can pave the way for future African drivers.
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0: Oof, I love it when we play brand new music. This is the new one by Shekinah and Brandon Lulu. Iconic collaboration. This one is called Say You Love Me. Just reminiscing over the weekend, I got to bond and speak with my stepmom. We spoke for like over an hour. I'm really, really excited because my baby sister is going to be traveling abroad next month. She's going overseas for the first time and she's doing a Euro tour with her school. They're going to three countries.
1: Oh, that's exciting.
0: Right? I know that she's got France, Belgium. I forget what the third one is. Now, in the midst of this phone call, I find out that her spending money is my responsibility.
1: Did they just decide, like, oh, Lula will foot the bill for
0: I was yesterday's years old when I realized what black tax is.
1: Yo.
0: But I'm happy to do it. It's my little sis and I love her to bits. And I do want her to have a good time because when I was in grade 9, we went to Italy and I didn't have a Lula in my life. I just had my mom and she had already paid for this whole trip.
1: Right.
0: So I didn't have the most. And you already know the euros to the rand. Like, that ratio is disgusting.
1: It's literally 19 rand 35 currently to 1 euro. That's 1 euro.
0: I have a month to, like, work this money up. So, bookings at lulamudiba@gmail.com. I'm joking. But what would you say, like, is an acceptable amount?
1: That's so tough.
0: What's, like, the minimum that I should send?
1: Maybe you can work it out like a certain amount per day because she's going for like 10 days, right?
0: Yeah.
1: And you also, I mean, it's coming out of your pocket. So how much can you afford and how much would she need? It's spending money. She's going with her school, right?
0: Yeah.
1: So they obviously have stuff planned that's maybe already paid for.
0: Paid for, yeah.
1: Okay. So it's more like food and snacks and gifts.
0: Yeah.
1: Kind of thing.
0: Mm-hmm. Can you just check there for me? How much is 10,000 rand in euros?
1: 10,000 rand on this little converter says that is 516 euros.
0: I'm cooked. I'm cooked. 500 euros.
1: But you can probably do a lot with 500 euros. It sounds little to us.
0: No, dog. I don't think the math works like that. I think 500 euros is 500 rand even for them, dude.
1: I wouldn't go above 10,000 rand though. That is a lot.
0: Ew.
1: From out of your pocket, just
0: baby sis, you're gonna starve, shame.

0: still a banger till this day. It's Fred again, Swedish House Mafia, and Future would Turn on the Lights Again. Almost 2 in the afternoon, let's check out your news.
1: Case against Sibanyoni struck off the roll, and Israeli forces intercept aid flotilla attempting to reach Gaza. Good afternoon. For 5 News, I'm Nadia Romanis. The case against prominent businessman Joe Sibanyoni and his 3 co-accused has been struck off the roll in the Kwaggafontein Magistrates Court. The defense teams for Sibanyoni, Daniel Masilela, Philemon Msiza and Opa Sindane, argue that prosecutor Mkuseli Ntaba should be found guilty of contempt of court after failing to appear despite being ordered to do so on Friday. The 4 accused face charges of extortion and money laundering. Police have confirmed that the firearm used in the alleged staged assassination attempt of Brown Mokgotsi in November last year has been positively linked to several other cases. Mokgotsi appeared briefly at the Johannesburg Magistrates Court this morning, where his case was postponed to Monday next week for a bail application. National Police spokesperson Atlenda Mate.
2: We also added then further charges, which are possession of unlicensed firearm as well as ammunition. Because our ballistics report tells us that the firearm that was used on that particular evening that shot at the vehicle of Mr. Brown Mokgotsi has been linked to other crimes as well.
1: The Pietermaritzburg High Court has warned a former Umzimkulu municipal manager that no further delays will be tolerated in the murder trial of former ANC Youth League Secretary Sindiso Magatla. This after the court heard that Zwelipanzi Skosana had already changed attorneys twice. His current attorney, Sibusiso Dlamini, applied for a postponement and told the court that he needed to rearrange cases, get the docket, and appoint an advocate. The trial was set to start today, but has now been adjourned to the 3rd of next month for the defense to finalize arrangements. Skosana is being charged with the 2017 murder of Magatla, together with Sponelo Myeza and Mkuleko Mpofana. And Israeli forces are intercepting the latest aid flotilla attempting to break Israel's naval blockade of Gaza. Naval commandos were seen boarding one of the few vessels of the activist group Global Sumud and international waters of Cyprus. The BBC's Yolande Nell has the details.
3: Live broadcasts from the latest Global Sumud flotilla showed Israeli naval forces boarding several boats one after another. Israeli reports say that Israeli soldiers detained activists on board and were transferring them to Israel. Communication with some boats has been lost, the flotilla organizers say, while others are still sailing southwest of Cyprus.
1: The top story at 2 o'clock, the case against prominent businessman Joe Sibanyoni and his 3 co-accused has been struck off the roll in the Kwaggafontein Magistrates Court. Young Amjoli will have more news at 3. Stellenbosch to Groovy High.

Take the moment, make it real. Give me something I can feel. Take the moment, make it real. Give me something I can feel.

Kid Cudi. This one is called Grave. I always thought Kid Cudi was going to be a one-hit wonder, so to still see that he's creating amazing music even in 2026 is really, really cool. A quick throwback to earlier on in the show. If you were here around, I want to say 1 p.m., then you would have seen that we spoke to a lady in from Uganda just telling us a little bit more about the country. Tomorrow, we're going to be doing another country and another country and another country all week in celebration of Africa Month. But we're not the only people who are getting active and celebrating this. 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It's one continent, one frequency, all in 1 month. This is hashtag Africa Unplugged, so keep it locked to 5 Drive Monday to Friday between 3 and 6 p.m. only on 5 FM.

0: Neon Dreams with It's All Good. Yo, so this weekend I was in an Uber, and then the Uber driver was like, he's like an avid 5FM listener. So I walk in, and of course my name there is Odiba on my Uber.
1: Mm-hmm.
0: He's like, wait, is it you? And all of that stuff. Then we get to talking. He's a huge fan of the show. So if you're listening, shout out to you. There was a lovely conversation with you. And he's from Zimbabwe.
1: Cool.
0: Told me a few facts about the country as well, you know, in the spirit of Africa Month. But then he was like, you talk about your mom quite a bit on air. And I call my mom. I'm like, dude, I think I talk about you a little too much.
1: Aww.
0: And I say this to say, last week I gave you some stereotypes around what my mom does for a living.
1: Yes.
0: Can I guess what your dad does for a living based on, just give me two stereotypes.
1: All right. People, that's me. Think or thought he knew everything about everything.
0: Okay.
1: That's one.
0: Uh-huh.
1: And two is that all he does is sign papers all day.
0: Is the third one that he's like a really good liar?
1: Yes.
0: He's a lawyer. Am I right?
1: Yes.
0: So essentially that's how it works. Now that you get it, let's see if we can guess what you do for a living. Give us three stereotypes that are linked to what you do, and myself, Nadia, and the rest of the lunatics will give it a guess. Hit us up on WhatsApp.
1: 082-550-5151.

0: way up to AKA Nasty C with Lemon's Lemonade. Do you reckon we'll guess what you do for a living based on stereotypes associated to, you know, your profession? That is the question this afternoon. We call this part of the show Stereotypical. We have a lunatic that's tapped in. What's up?
1: Hi, Lula and Nadia. Hi. People think my hands are never fully clean, no matter how hard they scrub. Secondly, people think I spend my whole day shouting at people and throwing tools around. Number three, people think I can fix literally anything with cable ties and duct tape.
0: Oh, that's a mechanic, bruh.
2: No? Or an electrician or something? Cable ties and duct tape.
0: Yeah,
2: for a mechanic.
0: Yeah, duct tape maybe not. Cables, yes, because there's cables in the car.
2: Cable, yeah.
1: Hi, Lula and Nadia. People think my hands are never fully clean, no matter how hard they scrub. Secondly, people think I spend my whole day shouting at people and throwing tools around. Number three, people think I can fix literally anything with cable ties and duct tape.
0: Are mechanics like notorious for being like aggressive or what?
2: I don't know. That the dirty hands thing does make me think mechanic.
0: Yeah.
2: But the duct tape is concerning.
0: Because why are you fixing my car using duct tape? What do you think he does for a living? 0825505151.

0: Dominic Fike, White Keys. Dominic Fike is also the one who acts on Euphoria, right? You can't confirm or deny. Please just check there for me. But I know that the last season is going to drop very, very soon. In fact, I read somewhere that the last episode of Euphoria, it will go down as the longest series episode in history.
1: Oh, wow.
0: Yeah, it's great. I think the series episode is like 1 hour and 45 minutes long.
1: Sure.
0: That's crazy. It's like a movie.
1: He is in Euphoria. I didn't realize that was him. That's cool.
0: Very cool, right? And he makes great music too. But you're tapped into Five Lunch with Lula and Nuts. We're trying to figure out what our lunatic here does for a living. If you missed it, these are his stereotypes.
2: Hi, Lula and Nadia. People think my hands are never fully clean, no matter how hard they scrub. Secondly, people think I spend my whole day shouting at people and throwing tools around. Number three, people think I can fix literally anything with cable ties and duct tape.
0: What do we think he does for a living? So I'm going to lock it in and say he's certainly a mechanic.
1: I'll go with electrician.
0: Electrician. Some of the guesses we're getting on WhatsApp. Hey, ladies, I think he is a plumber with the dirty hands. This one says, he has to be a diesel mechanic. This one says, I think he's a foreman on a job site. This one says he definitely works with his hands. He might have anger issues. So what job is that, bro? Like, what do you mean by that?
1: That's funny.
0: This one says, I'm going to go with Nadia. I think he's an electrician. We'll be calling him very, very soon to kind of figure out what he does for a living. Because this is another one where I'm like, I hear what you're saying, but I can't place you. I'm curious.

0: Royce da Vaughn with Rush. Stereotypical, I feel like we are all kind of like confused as to what Ian does for a living. This is what we know so far. The stereotypes are, people think that his hands are never fully clean no matter how hard he scrubs them. People also think that he spends the whole day just shouting at people and throwing tools around. And people think that he can literally fix anything with cable ties, duct tape, and things like that. We've got Ian on the line because I don't know what he does. What up, Ian?
1: Yo, good afternoon, everyone there and all the listeners.
0: Yeah, man.
1: Well.
0: How you doing, fam?
1: Awesome. I'm doing well, thanks. I'm awesome.
0: Did anyone guess it correctly?
1: That's a good question.
0: So, what do you do for a living, fam?
1: Should I leave it a bit more for suspense?
0: No. We need the reveal now. It's been 20 minutes of suspense. What do you do?
1: 20 minutes. We can make it 21.
0: No, bro. Like, what do you do for a living, dog?
1: So, I'm a supervisor in automotive repairs.
0: So I was like low-key right there. Okay. Mm-hmm. And what kind of cars do you work on, bro? Like big cars, small cars, what types of cars?
1: Well, a certain brand, I'm not going to disclose the name, but all I can say is they leak a lot of oil and people moan a lot about them, but that keeps me going.
0: Oh, okay. Well, and how did you get into it, bro? Like, did you go to school for it? Was it always your passion?
1: It started out as a hobby and then it became my full-time job. Mm. So basically, since I left school, I've been doing that. Yep.
2: What's your favorite and least favorite thing about your job?
1: My favorite thing, I would say, is the awesome people I meet. You just get so much of a variety of the people you meet. I've met international people, I've met local people from all walks of life, and I must say that I would say that would be the top part of my job. The least favorite is, I would say, it's sometimes difficult navigating what the needs of the clients, as well as trying to see how you can accommodate those needs. Sometimes the bridge between them can be a bit tricky, but every sport's got its injury as well, so yep.
0: And the car company that you work for, is it like a luxury brand, or is it like a car that we see every day?
1: Okay, so all I can say, it is an English car. The second tip I can give you, the first car that was ever built was in 1948. And there's a lot of jokes about the car. One of the jokes are, why is the car got heated rear windscreen? Because when it breaks down next road, you can push it whilst your hands are still warm in the winter.
2: Sure.
1: The other joke is, why do these car owners have... always got a dog with them, is when they're waiting for the repair company to come and fetch them, that they can, you know, have a bit of, you know, companionship whilst waiting for them.
0: Oh, amazing, bro.
1: Yep.
0: And
1: it is a luxury car brand.
0: Yeah.
1: It is a luxury car brand. It is a very well-known vehicle, and we do see it every day. And once you, it's such an iconic vehicle as well. So I'll keep the listeners guessing as to which brand it is.
0: Yeah.
1: But I think a lot of people might already have an idea which one I'm referring to.
0: Yeah. And lastly, bro, before I let you go,
1: yes,
0: the earning potential, okay. Like, do you make a lot of money, or like, are you surviving, or are you living?
1: Some months surviving, some months living.
0: Okay. So what, it's commission based?
1: It is to a certain extent. It's seasonal. So
0: right.
1: Sometimes when people go away on long trips and stuff, they want their cars fixed and ready, and then you're so busy, you don't know where to touch and where to leave. And then some seasons when it's not busy, then it's a bit quieter, but you just stick over it again. So it's cyclical.
0: Okay. Well, Ian, thank you so much for chatting with us this afternoon. I hope that this month, or from this month till the rest of the year, that you have a really, really good, financial outcome from what you do, bro.
1: Oh, yes.
0: All right.
1: No, we're blessed. We're blessed beyond words.
0: Sharp, my bro. Have a good day, ne?
1: Awesome.
0: Yeah. I called it.
2: You did.
0: Thanks.
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4: This message is brought to you by the SABC. We'll be right back.

0: vibe with red flags. We're trying to learn something new today. That's why we give you layman's terms with Nadia every single Monday. What are we learning today?
1: I heard the story about a group of 5 Italian divers who went missing while deep sea scuba diving in the Maldives. Mm. And they were experts. They were really good at scuba diving. It's not like they were beginners or just on holiday. They were actual marine biologists and researchers. So it is interesting that this happened to them. So all 5 have been found dead inside a cave about 60 meters underwater.
0: Wow.
1: In the Maldives, though, the absolute maximum recreational scuba diving depth is 30 meters for all certified divers. So I think they went deeper than they were supposed to. Mm. We don't know the ins and outs of this case or why they went into a cave and why they went as deep as they did or if they were allowed to or not. But this did make me wonder more about how deep you can go and what that means. So authorities say that the divers were found deep inside a cave system there in the 3rd section of the cave, which is the furthest point from the entrance. So recovering bodies from that depth is very, very difficult and dangerous, which is why it's taking several days. Apparently one of the rescuers also passed away.
0: No way.
1: Because it's that difficult to get to these people.
0: Oh my goodness.
1: How deep are divers allowed to go? The deeper you dive, the more pressure your body experiences, because if you think about it, when you're going underwater, water is very, very heavy.
0: Mm-hmm.
1: At 60 meters underwater, the pressure is about 7 times stronger than at the surface, and that can lead to serious risks like nitrogen narcosis, which can make divers feel confused or disoriented, oxygen toxicity, panic, and decompression sickness, where gases build up dangerously in the bloodstream if a diver surfaces too quickly. And deep cave diving is even riskier, of course, because there's no direct route to the surface if you want to get out. And visibility can be poor, so divers can also get lost and equipment can fail. But in South Africa, recreational scuba diving is generally limited to around 30 meters deep for standard divers. So divers who want to go deeper need specialized deep diver training through organizations like PADI or SSI. And commercial and scientific dives also require strict safety planning, backup systems, and experienced dive teams. So cave diving is considered one of the most dangerous forms of diving and requires additional specialist certification. So we don't know the ins and outs of this case and what has happened to them necessarily, but yeah, it's very scary.
0: Very and scary. Like,
1: just be safe out there, man.
0: Sure.
1: Because they were pros.
0: They were pros, all 5 of them.
1: Mm.
0: And the team that was coming to rescue them, one of those.
1: As well, yeah.
0: Yo, that's very, very hectic. But thank you for enlightening us with that. But back again next week, Monday, with layman terms. We've got Zanele Botelho in the build.
2: What do you do, baby?
3: That's good. You guys had a great weekend?
0: Yeah.
3: Love it.
0: And for you?
3: Love it. Oh, amazing.
0: Wagwan today.
3: So today we are getting into a conversation around our friends, because Nick has a very, I don't want to call it unconventional. It's become like more in terms of how he spends time with his friends.
0: Okay.
3: But that's the question. We want to know, how do you spend time with your friends? What are the hobbies that you guys do together? So we're not just like talking just about anything. Like, it's the hobby that you guys sit and do, whether it's made up, which Yangas is. So you must tune
0: in. How can it be made up?
3: It's made up, Sana. Or it's something that people actually do. So for me, for example, me and one of my best friends, Malba, we like shop. Like, we shop until we drop. Like,
0: oh, you guys got long bands.
3: We're rich.
0: Young, no, we're rich.
3: Just shut up.
0: That's your hobby?
3: It's our hobby. No, we will find sales and things like that. Okay, we're amazing at it.
0: Oh,
3: thank you very
0: don't
3: much.
0: Wow. You don't have to be humble about being
3: bosses,
0: successful.
3: I am not rich. I need a raise. I'm joking. However, yeah, I
0: think for me, it's definitely gaming with my friends.
3: Oh, nice.
0: A lot of the times when they come, we be playing some FIFA.
3: Yes.
0: NBA. So I think that's one tool of bonding amongst my friends.
3: Beautiful.
1: Yeah. We sit and drink grape juice.
0: Yes! Yeah!
1: And discuss like media that we've consumed.
3: Nadia, I thought you were going to say we bake.
1: We bring food to the table.
0: And grape
1: juice. And then
0: juice.
1: We sit.
3: Well, that's coming up. We're getting into our friends. We're getting into the ultra couple. I took a video of a couple that, you know, had a very big moment in their lives like 6 years ago. And now we're trying to find them, and we need some help.
0: That's lovely.
3: Yeah.
0: Okay.
3: So, yeah, we're going to be talking about all of that and more.
0: Sharp. Thank you for a beautiful Monday. Let's do it again tomorrow. 5 Lunch with Lula and Nads. Okay, bye.
1: Okay, bye.
4: Hugging my brothers and say that I love them, but I don't. The man them celebrate Eid, still running on Christmas Day.

0: Your 3 o'clock headlines. The case against Sibanyoni struck off the roll and citizens warned against opening false cases.
1: In your sports, Proteas women prioritizing fielding drills as T20 World Cup approaches, and Aaron Rye makes PGA history. That and more for you at 3:30.

0: Good afternoon. For 5 Drive News, I am Yangam Jolly. The case against prominent businessman Josi Banyoni and his 3 co-accused has been struck off the roll at the Kwaggafontein Magistrates Court. The defense teams for Sibanyoni and his co-accused argued that prosecutor Mkhosile Ntaba should have been found guilty of contempt of court after failing to appear despite being ordered to do so on Friday. Spiwe Mkhize reports.
1: This morning, defense attorneys for all 4 accused expressed frustration after Ntaba failed to present himself and subsequently applied for the matter to be struck off the roll. They further requested that Ntaba be found guilty of contempt of court. The magistrate ruled that the matter be struck off the roll and indicated that she would authorize a warrant for Ntaba's arrest.
0: The SAPS has warned the public against opening false cases and providing misleading information. This after alleged political fixer Brown Mokgotsi allegedly staged his own assassination attempt in November last year. Police spokesperson Brigadier Athlinda Mate addressed the media outside the court this morning.
2: The false reporting is what has brought us to court today. He's currently facing about 5 charges, the first one being defeating the ends of justice, as well as perjury on the fact that we feel that he provided false information.
0: The chairperson of the Portfolio Committee on Higher Education and Training, Tebogo Letsi, has criticized the administrator appointed to address governance and administrative challenges in the Construction Education and Training Authority. Letsi criticized Opang Kwane for unilaterally approving his own salary of 3 million rand without authorization from the department or minister.
3: The committee received a briefing from CETA regarding the protected disclosure allegations on irregularities at the entity, including the Vodacom internet contract, which continued beyond its expiry date. Various committee members were concerned that salaries paid to administrators and their advisors to stabilize struggling entities are not clearly regulated.
0: And lastly, health officials across the continent have been urging those in areas affected with the latest outbreak of Ebola in the DRC to maintain strict hygiene to prevent its spread. The head of the Africa Centers for Disease Control and Prevention has stressed the need to take special care at funerals of those affected to minimize the risk of the disease. The BBC's Emery Magumeno.
4: This started here officially on April the 24th. That when the first presumed index case died in Bunia, and then the disease was taken to Mungwalu for burial. And authorities here believe that that's when many people contracted the disease.
0: Your top story at 3 o'clock. The case against prominent businessman Josi Banyoni and his 3 co-accused has been struck off the roll in the Kwaggafontein Magistrates Court. I am Yangam Jolly, and this is 5 Drive.

0: Seho and Shavzi Medallion. The beautiful Pali is in for Nick Archibald. He'll be back on Monday. He's actually gone to run up a hill.
1: A mountain.
0: Highball.
2: No, there's a big difference. It's not a table hill.
3: Tell her, dude.
0: Younger, please help me.
3: I can't.

0: one thing about Aria Star, she's definitely going to absolutely perform, baby. It's called Where Do We Go? Well, let's go to Africa because we're still celebrating Africa Month.
1: We are indeed. It's been so cool connecting with all these different countries. We built this roadmap. If you haven't seen it on the socials, you got to go and watch it.
0: You're left behind.
1: Yeah, you literally, you know nothing. No, I'm joking. That's a bit hectic. But there's a lot of stuff there. Five Drives, Africa Unplugged. We are pushing again this week as we try and tap into radio stations across different countries on the African continent, all in celebration of Africa Month. Yo, we have a jam-packed show today, hey?
0: It's big.
1: There's a lot happening today.
2: Yo, there's a little bit of this. There was a lot of that.
0: There's a lot of that. Yo. It's apparently, like, shocking, actually.
1: Sorry, I early gasped.
0: Apologies. I hadn't even finished.
3: I feel like you guys are giving too much detail.
0: Oh, too much away. I'm with you. And Five Drive family, thank you for being in the building. You're with your besties, Zanele, Nick, Younger, Jude, Chamsi, Medallion, and Masejo. We're with you until 6 p.m. Do not go anywhere, Kesana, because somebody did go somewhere. He abandoned us for a full day. He literally said, "You guys suck," and he left.
1: That's exactly what happened.
3: Yes. Just to give you like more detail, unlike before, it was Nick.
0: Oh, yes.
1: Yeah. Thank you for that, Judy.
4: 5, 4, 3, 2, 1.

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2: Come on, boy.
0: Five Drive family, we got so much on the way. You heard from Younger, it's like a little bit of this, but like a whole lot of that.
3: Yeah, it's crazy.
0: It's
3: all the details.
0: Yeah.
4: We don't want to reveal too much, but we do have to do a randomizer for After School's After School to see who's going to be the fearless leading guesser.
0: It's true. Okay, Jude, randomize over there, please.
3: Okay.
0: And the person is?
3: It is...
0: Nick.
4: Nice.
0: I could see it from there. I could see it.
3: That's weird because the screen was facing me.
0: No, I could
3: me.
0: See
5: it's
0: through
5: the
0: it.
5: Font.
0: Don't worry.
4: She has so big. She has great eyes, bro. All those optometry companies losing money on Zanetti.
0: I know, right?
4: You know what I mean? Yeah. Insane. That's cool though. I'm happy to guess.
0: Beautiful. And Five Drive family, we want kids. We want you. Okay. Whether you're in primary school or in high school, please hum your favorite song for us, and then we get the whole country to try and guess what it is, and then we play it for you just after 4 o'clock.
4: Mm-hmm.
0: It's delicious. It's amazing. It's beautiful. Now, you know, last week we were having such a great week. You know, it was so nice. Like we were vibing. Hey, Younger. It was nice.
5: Bro.
0: Like.
5: It was so much fun.
0: It was nice. Jude, once was baya happy.
3: We were very, very happy.
0: Gelukkig,
3: yes.
4: Where are we?
0: And then Five Drive family, all of a sudden, we got told by Nick Archibald that, you know what, he doesn't have time. He got to go. He got to leave us. He got to get on out of here. Because, you see, we look at this show as like bonding with your friends.
5: Dude.
0: Yeah, like it's time that we use where, you know, we kind of go, oh, let's get to know each other a bit more.
3: Is it?
0: Yeah, like all of us. And Five Drive family, we're talking about you. Whether you're in the car, you're at home, you're at school, you're at work. You know, it's our bonding time, man.
3: Mm.
0: And then Nick decided to go run up a hill.
5: Because he hates us.
0: Yeah.
4: The way you're telling the story sounds like I literally dropped you on Friday. I put in my leave weeks ago.
0: Are you sure?
4: I did. Okay. So, yes, I was not here on Friday, but sure, I've been thinking about this pretty much the entire weekend, about how, like, genuinely, and I want to say a shout out to firstly my fiance, who started, like, not forcing me, but she was like, I don't know, let's go for a run, and then I fell in love with running.
0: Yeah.
4: So she's the reason I love running. And then she went to the UK, as we know.
0: Yes.
4: For like, two and a bit years. But then I carried on running, and friends of mine started running as well, and now we run together. So on the weekend, it wasn't just my fiance and I. It was her brother was there, her sister was there. Friends of ours flew up from Cape Town to go run in KZN with us.
0: What are you guys running from?
3: Zanele.
0: I'm sorry.
4: Did you enjoy that track? Should I continue?
0: Please continue.
4: Fantastic. Thanks. Yeah. So we had, let me do this. So there were 6 in my car, there was 4, there was 12. So we have 14 people, 14 friends. Our tents were all next to each other. And we did a 2-day or 2-stage running event in KZN near Winterton. It was beautiful. We went up a mountain called Spionkop.
0: Uh-huh.
4: It was so cool. Like, I had such a jewel. Yeah, I mean, the event was great, but just like doing it with friends, because we did it just my fiance and I last year.
0: Yeah.
4: But then now this year, doing it with friends and family and like that. It was so epic. Meg's sister came 3rd overall.
0: Wow.
4: In like the

0: for us today is, you know, what do you do with your friends?
1: Five Jive family, Nick has posed it to you. We want to hear from you, okay? Because myself, Younger, and Jude, we got a couple of things that we do with our friends. I did tell Lula and Nadia that Younger's one is a little bit made up, but it's still something that you do with your
2: friends. You told them I lied or something.
1: No, no, no.
3: Why? Why is she doing
0: no,
3: that?
0: It's not made up.
1: It's not made up. It's just like, you know what I mean?
2: But you told them that.
1: What?
2: You told them that it's made up.
1: I said it's like... Wait, we'll talk about
0: this. Do you want a shovel to dig the hole deeper?
1: Five Tribe family, stick around. 082-550-5151. We want to know, how do you spend time with your friends? Hey, what do you guys get up to? What is that hobby that brings you together? Send us a voice note on the WhatsApp line. And no, Younger, I did not say you made it up.
2: She said I'm a liar.
1: Yeah, she did.
0: She said you're a liar.
1: I just said it's made up, as in like make believe. Hey?
0: Well, isn't everything make believe?
1: What?

0: It's Bella Kay with Promise on 5FM. 17 minutes after 3, 5 Drive family. We hope you're having a beautiful start to your beautiful week ahead.
1: Hey.
0: Yeah, as your besties on the radio, we're already having a great one because we're with you, man.
1: Come on.
0: Yeah, and we've got such nice things on the way. You're going to want to stick around. But for now, we're jumping on into a little bit of bonding with friends.
1: Friends!
0: And I'm going to allow you, Younger, to go first so that you can clarify what I said, and I'm sorry that you have to now clarify. It's just that it's just the way I viewed it, but I think it's beautiful. I feel like we've done it before. You know what I mean?
1: Well, I think Zanelli is padding because she's scared of what Younger's going to say.
0: No.
1: And Younger, I want to give you the moment. The question is, what do you do with friends? Like, what do you like to do with your friends? I went running over the weekend. I even skipped the show to go running over the weekend with friends, 14 of us. It was pretty epic. Now, Younger, I'm Jolly. If we pose this question to you, how would you answer it after what Zanelle said about your possible answer?
2: Thank you for asking me, you know, with no holds barred. You know what I mean? Without other preconceived notions.
1: I have no notions.
2: Assumptions, like I'm lying. Anything. Or making things up. So what me and my friends like to do, right, is like we'll go places, like to restaurants, or like maybe we'll go to like a vibe, like an event, and we just like we pretend.
1: What do you mean pretend?
2: So make believe.
1: No one asked you.
0: Sorry.
2: Thank you so much for that, Nick. So what we like to do, for instance, is we'll go try out new restaurants
1: around Johannesburg. Yeah.
2: Because we do want to find new places to eat. It's interesting.
1: Naturally.
2: But also because these places are new to us, we're very strict when it comes to food.
0: Okay.
2: So we become what appears to be a food critic.
0: Yes.
2: So

0: or ask tons of questions. So if you're like, hey, what can I get you to drink? What would you drink? What would you drink here? Oh, I'd drink this. Why? It's the best. Why is it the best? No, it's the thing that we make here. It's our house. What are the ingredients? Oh, I don't know. Let me find out. That's a problem.
1: Young food critic Younger comes out, which is kind of made up.
2: That's what
1: I was getting at.
2: No. Let's rein it in for a second.
1: Okay.
2: I love that, Younger. That's really cool. That's awesome.
0: Nice.
2: So do you only do food critics?
0: It's actually all critical.
2: What else do you critique on your dates?
0: I mean, we'll go to an event where someone's DJing,
1: mm-hmm.
0: and we become DJ critics. So we kind of judge your transitions.
3: Hectic.
0: So if there's a song playing, it's like my milkshake brings a hello. We shake our heads and then we start writing in an imaginary notepad. Yeah, nah, because DJing is an art. So if we're here to dance and have fun, if we're having fun and there's an art transition, we stop dancing and we look at each other and then we have notes.
1: Hmm.
2: I love that. That's so cool. Do you have one friend that you do it specifically with, or do you do it with multiple friends?
0: I do it with the friends that want to do it, the rascals.
2: I love it.
0: Yeah.
2: I love it. Mm-hmm. Zan?
1: What do I do?
2: What do you do with friends?
1: We shop. I go shopping.
2: Do you ever critique the clothing?
1: No.
2: No?
1: No.
2: With just imaginary notepad.
1: We just
2: so you buy everything?
0: Anything you see, you just buy it.
1: We buy the things we like. Not critiquing. We're just going, oh, maybe that's not for me. You know what I mean?
0: The way she said critique.
1: You know, it's just, I feel, okay. However, I will say this.
2: Yeah.
1: Shopping is fun. I love it. I enjoy it. It makes me feel better about life. So even when I don't have a lot of money, like I'll go to places where like a Slinky's 10 Rand or something. Do I need a Slinky? No.
2: We all know that store.
1: Yeah,
2: we know
1: yes,
2: the exact store you're talking about.
1: It's crazy.
2: Yeah, yeah.
1: So essentially, you know, I will buy like a Slinky, make myself feel better about life.
2: I love that.
1: Yeah.
2: Nice.
1: Judy?
3: So, for me, there's things that I do with friends virtually, and then there's things that I do with friends in real life.
1: Tell us more.
3: So obviously, virtually, I game.
1: Yours is also kind of made up. I'm asking what your view of it is. I didn't say it is.
3: It's not. What do you mean made up? I actually play games with my friends.
1: Aren't you guys in like a made up world and then playing in the...
0: I don't know. I feel like he bought that world, so it can't be made up. It has monetary value.
1: That he bought it.
2: Zanele, why are you...
1: No, I'm just checking. Like Counter-Strike, you're shooting, but like you're not actually. So it's a made up world. Hey?
2: Where's this made up thing coming from? Are you okay?
1: I'm fine.
2: Should we have a chat off air?
0: Are you calling us fake?
1: Dude, I'm sorry. Please continue.
3: And then in real life, my friends and I have a group named Codenames.
2: Codenames, like Kids Next Door.
1: Yeah, that's what I also thought.
3: It's Codenames is a board game.
2: Oh, Codenames is a great board game.
3: We have game nights.
1: Aww,
2: that's
1: cute.
2: So cool.
1: Yeah.
2: Nice.
1: Okay. Well, Five Drive family, this is where you come in. Whether it's made up or not, anything goes here. Send us a voice note, 082-550-5151. We want to hear from you, all in the name of finding out how you bond with your friends. What is it that you guys get up to? What are the hobbies that bring you together? What are the things you enjoy doing together? Send us that voice note, and while you do...
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2: All right, down in the Western Cape, we're going to start on the N2 inbound. Now, if you are traveling towards Jan Smuts Drive, there is a broken down vehicle closing at least one lane currently. The back of the queues at Bunga Avenue. Then up in KZN on the N3 North at the ramp to the N2. There is a broken down vehicle there as well. On the N2 North at EB Clute Interchange, a broken down vehicle in the far left lane. So expect some minor delays across the province there. A couple broken down vehicles up in Gauteng at Voortrekker Road on the N12 East. At Rigel Avenue on the N1 North as well as on the N1 South before the N17 turnoff. So delays from the ramp from Albertina Sisulu Road. I'll keep you updated throughout the afternoon. Let's take it easy. For 5 Drive Traffic, I'm Nick Archibald.
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1: All right, we are talking about friends and the things that we like to do with our friends. You know, a games night is such a great example, Judy. And you know what I love more than a planned games night? Is an impromptu games night. Do you know what I mean? Like, all of a sudden, we're at, like, the one night we had a, like, well, not night, it was in the afternoon on a Saturday. We had, like, you know, a couple drinks and we had lunch and whatever. And it ended up us going back to our place. We were like 10 people. We just had like a games night on, and we ordered pizza. So we had restaurant burgers, and then restaurant from the same restaurant, we had pizzas that night.
2: So what generally happens, even if it's not a planned games night, we'll be having a bri at one of the friends' houses.
0: Yeah.
2: Never mind, because mine is too small. The 30 seconds comes out at some point anyway. So regardless of whether it's a games night or not.
1: So 30 seconds.
0: 30 seconds is a good one.
1: Yeah, it's a great one. And code names, are those your kind of go-to?
2: Those are our go-to.
1: We discovered a new game in December called Hitster. Has anyone played Hitster?
0: King Hitster.
1: Hitster, so you play a song. So you play the song off like Spotify or Apple or whatever. It's all like a QR code.
0: Yeah.
1: And then the team has to guess what year was made and who the artist and the song is.
2: Oh, that's
1: and then you
2: cool.
1: have to build like this like timeline of this song was released in 79, this song was released in 2001 and whatever. Yeah, it's pretty cool. Anyway, I've never heard of this game.
0: It sounds a bit made up.
3: It sounds like they made it.
0: Yes.
1: No. It is made, but they stopped selling it. There's only four in the country, and I have one of them. I'll bring it tomorrow.
0: How convenient that there's only four in the country.
1: Because Take A Lot only sold four.
0: Nick, please can we listen to our friends from 5FM family?
1: I bought three of them. And my friends bought one.
0: Yo, Nicholas, he's a liar.
1: I promise you, I'm not lying.
2: I think you've showed me the game before.
0: Never.
1: Thank you. I'll bring it tomorrow.
0: Oh, was it that time that you guys were bonding together at Nick's house without me and Yanga? Was it that time?
1: What, in 2022?
0: When you guys bonded together.
1: Yes.
0: Yeah. Okay, nice.
1: Must have been. Matt. Yeah. Matt, what do you do with mates, bro?
4: Someone said Counter-Strike. I'm keen. Who's jamming Counter-Strike? I'll send you my Steam ID.
1: You don't play Counter-Strike, hey?
2: No.
0: You said you do.
2: When, Zanele?
0: Isn't it the one that Casper plays?
2: No, that's Call of Duty.
0: Yeah. Oh.
1: Well,
0: aren't they all like pew pew?
1: Absolutely.
0: Know?
2: They are different.
0: We are a youth station, Zanele. Matt, I will play with you. I used to play Counter Strike when I was 10.
1: Okay, so we're going to organize her
2: you
1: a console, Matt, and then we'll get back to you on that. Bonnie, what do you say?
5: Hello, 5FM.
0: Hey.
5: It's Francis Boniawoma.
0: Hey.
5: Keep down. I have my crazy friend, Emmanuel. when we want to spend, when we are on a date, what we like is food.
0: And making things up.
5: We like testing different food. We go to restaurant, you know, Nigerian restaurants. We go Zimbabwean restaurants, just a lot of food, different types of food from Africa,
0: yes.
5: East, Central, West Africa, and Southern. We taste everything. That's us. Thank you.
0: Thank you, Bonalicious. Young guy, this is your friend.
3: Mm-hmm.
0: Yeah, you guys can go together to the restaurants
1: go
0: and
1: test
0: become
1: food
0: critics.
3: I hope you mean that, Zanele, and you're not saying it to mock me.
0: No,
3: I'm not sure about the toes.
1: Zanele is in a mocking mood today.
0: She thinks
2: everything is made up.
0: Absolutely not.
1: Someone call Eminem and a bird, and I'm in, dog. You know what I'm saying?
0: Oh, my goodness. 5 Tribe family, let's get to something that is not made up.
6: Coming up in your headlines, the Gauteng Gambling Board CEO, Dr. Karabo Mbele, has been fired with immediate effect, and the World Food Programme's deputy executive director Carl Skow says the ongoing closure of the Strait of Hormuz due to the Israeli-US war in Iran is affecting the UN agency's ability to provide aid to the world's most desperate people. I'll have details for you on these stories and others at 4 o'clock.
7: Well, we're here at one of our featured matches, and I must say I'm really looking forward to it. The atmosphere is terrific, and alongside me is Jude Van Veek.
8: 5 Drive Sport with Jude.
2: Well, starting off with cricket, Proteas women's coach Mandla Mashimbi says they are placing extra emphasis on the fielding and training ahead of the T20 World Cup in England next month. Mashimbi's team has been guilty of some sloppiness in that part of their game in recent months, at times dropping what looked like a routine catch at crucial stages of the match. He says he's been impressed with how some of the more senior players have shown good athleticism and believes they'll be ready by the time they play their opening game against Australia.
8: We've got a good fielding coach working with them now to make sure that we're ready. This is one thing that surprises me about the women's game. You got these old players that are moving like young players. Marizan, Shibnam. You must just see how they move on the field. It's actually quite crazy. So that's positive in terms of knowing that what they're going to give you in the field. So for me, as much as it might look like fielding has been a concern leading up to the World Cup, but it's something that we're going to actually put priority on and make sure that, you know, we don't slip up at the World Cup.
2: Elsewhere, a bit of history was made last night. England's Aaron Rye captured the PGA Championship with a four-stroke victory at Arunimink, becoming the first Englishman since Jim Barnes in 1919 to lift the crown. The 31-year-old fired four birdies and an eagle over the final 10 holes, sealing his breakthrough major with the trademark composure and humility. For Rye, the triumph is both historic and personal, a reward for years of discipline, humility and hard work. And then in football, more Premier League action on tonight. Arsenal, who lead the Premier League table, take one step closer to the title when they face the already relegated Burnley tonight at 9 p.m. Man City are in action tomorrow, where the title could be decided in City's game. If the Gunners were to win tonight and City were to lose tomorrow, the title will be all but sealed. Kickoff, a reminder, between Arsenal and Burnley at the Emirates is at 9 p.m. Jude Van Veek, 5FM Sports.
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9: 5 Traffic with Nick Archibald.
1: Up in Gauteng, a few delays still being reported on the N1 south at Atterbury Road. Broken down vehicle closing two lanes currently. And Winnie Mandela Drive, a broken down vehicle there as well. The back of the queue, is at Rivonia Road currently. I'll let you know when that one clears. Meanwhile, in the KZN, at Cato Ridge on the N3 South, there's a broken down vehicle causing delays there. At Ashburton on the N3 North, one lane currently closed due to a broken down truck. Down in the Western Cape, police and military on the N1 inbound at the R101, still causing some minor delays. A broken down vehicle at the R300 South, that's as you approach Van Riebeek Road. I'll keep you updated as to when that one clears as well. For 5 Drive Traffic, I'm Nick Archibald.
0: Yes, he is. And 5 Drive family, 25 minutes to 4 on the clock. We need you to stick around because honestly and truly, we need your help. 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What is your favorite song, my lovely? And when you are telling us, you need to hum it for us in a voice note, 082-550-5151. And then we're going to play it for you just after 4 o'clock. But then we're also going to get the whole entire country to try and guess what it is. Come and have some fun with us. Come and shine like the superstar you are. And like I said, Mzansi, we need your help.
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9: 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Let's

0: Okay, Ressa, we'll give you a minute. It's fine.
1: Jeez. No, are we?
0: Well, you said BRB, son, is coming back. Be right back.
1: Okay, well.
2: I was going to say we have other artists to listen to.
0: And that's my thing. I'm also like, take it, bro.
1: Well, we'll give you an hour or two. I think legally, we're not going to play the same song between 2 hours. So.
0: It's true. It's true.
1: So, yeah, you'll be right back in 2 hours minimum.
0: Or another show, really.
1: 24 hours.
0: Perhaps. Yeah. Right now, though, it's 19 minutes to 4, 5 Drive Family. We want to take you back.
3: Way back.
0: Way.
3: Wait, how long ago?
0: 6 years ago.
1: 6 years ago. So we're talking 2020, pre-COVID 2020?
0: Pre-COVID 2020.
1: Oh, that was the best part of 2020. I can say without conviction, the last nine months of 2020, terrible.
0: They were disgusting.
1: Terrible time. Scary. The first three, though.
0: No, someone even said that that year before COVID, it's almost like groove and life and the world just knew we were about to go through the most difficult time because we were all just too happy.
2: We were so happy. Yes. I think my birthday was like 2 days before we got our first before we got our first confirmed case.
0: Yes.
2: So everyone was like, oh, Yanga, the next 2 days after your birthday, we can't wait. And then we got that news and everyone was like, oh.
0: We can't see you.
2: It's
0: not safe. It's not,
1: and we haven't seen people since.
0: Oh.
1: It's been hectic.
0: But Five Drive Family,
1: some of us.
0: To tell the truth, unlike some people, we, my friend, still have memories to hold on to from 2020.
1: Well, you have one specific memory, Zanele Jane. Talk to us about the video you took at Ultra 2020.
0: So what happened was, I think it was round about February even, because you know we had lockdown in March.
1: Yes.
0: And this was where Ultra South Africa came through and yet again conquered the party scene in South Africa.
1: Naturally.
0: Showed everyone how festivals are done.
3: I was at that one.
0: It was incredible, right? Mm. Now, Five Drive Family, while I was there, I think it was around about 2 p.m. I've kind of, you know, let you in on the story before. There was about, let's say, 20 to 30 friends that come from outside the country. Mm-hmm. And they had, you know, pretty much come along with this couple that got engaged at Ultra.
1: At Ultra. And you took a video of them getting engaged. Which, by the way, you can see on our socials at 5FM.
0: 100%. And 5 Drive Family, this is the thing. We posted this video now. It's up and we need your help in terms of sharing it. Because we needed to go far and wide. Mm-hmm. We needed to be put out there.
3: All over.
0: Because we want to find this couple.
1: Mm.
0: Okay, so what are our reasons for wanting to find this couple again?
1: Well, we want to, we want to give them the video that they could have played at their wedding. I think Young has mentioned this a few times.
2: I know, it would be pretty epic, no?
1: Well, it would have been.
3: Because they're probably married by now.
0: But they could have had a long engagement and are getting married next week.
1: A 6-year engagement, wild. We also want to kind of know, like, are they still together? I suppose is the other question.
0: That is one of the biggest questions. We know, you know, relationships can be tricky.
1: Yeah, and the big D word, very popular.
0: It is, unfortunately.
3: Divorce. Sorry. Sorry, wrong D word.
0: In any case, Five Drive Family, please help us to find this couple. Because today, we literally are in the business of love.
1: Yes.
0: And we want to find out what is going down with that couple. It's a really beautiful video. Go and check it out. It's on 5FM's, not YouTube page, forgive me. It is our Instagram page.
1: Yes.
0: At 5FM. Go and look at it. Please share it to your story. Share it to whoever you can. Maybe you got friends in some of those countries. Mm-hmm. You know, because they were from different countries and things like that.
1: Yeah.
0: We're trying to see how far this can go. And we need your help.
1: Yeah, we want to find them. And it's, we're gonna throw it out into the ether of social media.
0: Yes.
1: And see how you can help us and how we can help this couple celebrate in the best kind of way.
0: 100%. It's 3:45 on the clock. Let's do this together as a Five Drive Family, yeah?
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5: Natasha, you ready?
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5: All right, your time starts in 3, 2, 1, let's go.
7: Natasha, what is the capital city of France?
6: Paris.
7: How many days are there in a week?
6: 7 days.
7: Which animal is known as man's best friend?
6: The dog.
7: What color do you get when you mix red and white?
6: Pink.
7: Which planet do we live on?
6: Planet Earth.
7: How many legs does a spider have?
6: 8.
7: What is frozen water called?
6: Ice.
7: Which sport uses a bat and a ball and is very popular in South Africa?
6: Cricket.
7: What do bees make?
6: Honey.
7: Which month comes after June?
6: July.
4: Lula. This is Five Drive with
0: Zanele Bodelwa and Nick Archibald. Today is
8: allegedly Drake Day?
9: It is.
10: Why are you playing a Kendrick song?
8: I was literally going to say, is this blasphemous to the Drake people?
9: Yes, it is.
8: Kind of rude. To those that follow the religion of Drake.
10: Put it louder.
9: The Drake-onians.
0: No, don't. Turn it off.
8: Did you say the Dracomy? I said the Draconians. Unless that is something already.
9: Yeah.
8: The Draculas.
10: What are the Drake fans called?
8: I have no idea.
9: We don't have a name. Pali? We don't have a name.
8: Oh, even worse.
0: Hey? No, we're fine.
8: No, that's it is worse. No,
0: no,
8: the Draculas.
9: No, the Draculas doesn't sound nice. We don't want that name. Keep it.
8: You are anything we call you, Zaza.
9: You know, you're not.

0: It's Halsey singing about colors. I heard this song is going platinum in nurseries around South Africa.
1: Oh, wow. That was good. I enjoyed that one.
0: Thank you.
1: Because kids' nurseries colors very nice.
0: Yeah. Very nice.
1: Very thanks. Nice through line.
2: No, no, it was good. I'm being serious.
0: Younger
2: really
0: doesn't
2: nice.
0: Look impressed. Younger looks like, could have done better.
3: No, it was nice.
4: Oh. Yeah, you could have done better.
1: No, don't let them say that.
3: I said it was nice.
5: After school is after school. It's time to settle it.
1: I drive. Speaking of nurseries and colors, kids of Mzansi. It is your time to shine. We'd love to play a little after school's after school with you. We're going to play the Royal Humble. So what you're going to do is essentially we just want to play your favorite song. So what you're going to do is hum your favorite song. The only caveat is that we have to try and guess what that song is. And this week, I'm guessing, and I am very good at it, I think.
4: No, you think wrong.
0: What are you thinking? Like, I'm so confused.
1: Nonetheless, I will guess. 082-550-5151. Hum your favorite song in a voice note to the WhatsApp line right now. We're going to spin it to the entire nation. We'll see. We'll get some guesses. We'll see who can guess your song, and then we'll give it a spin just after 4 o'clock.
0: Can I execute a hum very quickly, just to give an example? You know what I mean?
1: Are we allowed to do that? Oh, yeah. You can. We can do that. Yeah, sure.
0: Why are you looking at me like that, young guy?
3: No, I'm looking down to check if it's allowed. Nick asked, and yes, it's allowed.
4: I feel like the silence should have been an answer.
1: Okay, I'm going to...
0: Wow.
1: I'm going to put my petroleum jelly on while you... And three...
3: I'm for Zanili.
0: Okay, here we go.
1: Three, two, one, Zanili. Just closing my petroleum jelly. I'll be honest with you.
0: Yeah.
1: Average. So, what? If you can do better than Zanele, 082-550, we can't even guess, 082-550-5151, hum your favorite song on the WhatsApp line, Kids of Mzansi, and we'll guess next on After School's After School.
0: This is the song I was humming.
3: Wow.
0: Ed Sheeran, Sapphire.
1: Oh, very well done, Zanele.
0: Thank you.
3: Now let's listen to Ed.

0: It's Ed Sheeran, baby. Could you hear? Oh, that's what I was humming.
1: Yeah, it was really nice, actually, now that I hear it in retrospect.
0: So. Thank you.
1: You did such a great job, but not as good a job as Kaylee Patrick. Ah, oh, she the best hummer ever.
0: She's number one.
1: She is number one in our hearts.
2: Hummer one.
1: Hummer one.
0: Ooh. Nice. All right.
1: That's a car name. Okay, so Kaylee Patrick is going to hum for us. You are going to guess. 0825505151. What song is being hummed by Kaylee? So I was going to say Paley Patrick. by Kaylee Patrick. Take a listen.
3: Hello, Father Sam. This Hi. Is Kaylee Patrick. Bye-bye. And I would like to play Humblebee today. And I'm going to hum one of my favorite songs. Love you, bye.
0: We so love good. You.
1: So, how good is that humming?
0: I know the song.
1: Oh, do you? Give us a guess.
0: No, I don't want
1: to
0: end the...
1: No, you have to give us a guess.
4: No, but I don't think you know the song. So, please, can you give us a guess?
1: Please.
4: No, you don't hum it back. We'd like your guess.
1: Yeah,
4: please.
1: We need the words.
0: It's Tyler.
1: Tyler?
4: Tyler White.
0: With that girl that is called... She's so pretty. I love her.
1: Zara Larsson.
0: There it is.
1: The new one.
0: Thank you.
1: Nice.
0: Very
1: is that
0: nice.
1: Your guess?
0: Yes.
1: Unofficial, because I actually thought that as well. Jude, what do you say?
5: Hi.
2: Shakira.
1: Shakira, which one?
2: You know the one.
1: The hips don't lie.
2: No, not that one. That
1: oh,
2: one.
1: She-Wolf.
2: There's a no, She-Wolf. The one that she does with Beyonce.
1: Okay. Younger. I don't care for his guess. Younger, what is your guess?
4: I think wow. I actually know it.
1: Oh, really?
4: Yeah, should I say it?
0: Please do.
1: Well, we got Kaylee Patrick on the line, so let's find out from Kaylee Patrick.
0: Well, you say it at the same time as her, Younger.
4: Nick said no, Zanilla said yes, so I don't know now.
0: Nicholas. Fine. You know what? As the person who's guessing... You know what I mean?
1: Yeah, I'm going to say it at the same time as Younger and
0: Kaylee
1: Patrick.
0: And Kaylee Patrick, beautiful.
1: It's going to be great.
0: Kaylee Patrick's in the building, everybody. Make some noise. Kaylee, my baby, how you doing? Good, thank you. Kaylee, we have literally been like missing you and stuff. Babe, where you been? Is it school and stuff?
6: Yes.
0: Are they like making you do a lot of homework?
6: And I have soccer.
0: A what, baby?
6: I have soccer.
0: Oh, nice. Soccer. Yes, athlete. Girl. We love that. Well, my Kaylee Patrick, our superstar, getting ready for the FIFA World Cup. We want you to please tell us, my darling, what is the name of the song that you are humming? Wait, and say it like this, ne? Say the artist first and then the title of the song, because Nick and Younger are going to say it at the same time as you. Are you ready, my baby?
1: Especially Younger.
6: Okay,
0: here we go. Younger, Nick, and Kaylee Patrick, here we go. 3, 2, 1. What did you say, Kaylee?
1: She obviously said
4: Billie Eilish.
0: Kaylee, come through again, my love. Who? What is the name of the song?
6: That guy by Billie Eilish.
1: There we go. Sorry, my mic was off for a second. Bad Guy Billie Eilish, so good, Kaylee Patrick. You are amazing, and what a great track to play on a Monday, isn't it?
6: Yeah.
1: Yes.
0: Kaylee Patrick, I want you to know that Auntie Younger and Uncle Nick are skibingas. However, you are not a skibinga, my baby. You are a superstar. Please tell us, who would you like to say hi to?
6: I would like to say hi to you guys and my friends at school.
0: Oh, beautiful. Nice. We love you, Kaylee Patrick. Please come and play with us again, okay, my baba?
6: Okay, love you too.
0: Love you, honey. Bye-bye.
1: Bye.
0: Five Drive Family.
1: Nice, Younger. We got that right.
0: I love it for us,
1: dude. It's amazing.
0: And today we have witnessed yet again how people are just skipping us in this country and corruption happens.
4: She keeps lying about you know.
1: I'm a bad guy.
0: Duh. You do not encourage this.
2: No, I'm singing along now. He made everything up.
0: You didn't even say anything. You said Eilish.
1: No, I didn't. The cough button was pressed. You see, I'm talking out. Then I'm back again.
0: That
1: you know what I mean?
0: Happen.
1: So the cough button was pressed accidentally while I was answering. And that's radio, friends.
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9: Good afternoon. For 5 Drive News, I am Yangam Joli. The Gauteng Gambling Board CEO, Dr. Karabo Mbele, has been fired with immediate effect. This follows findings contained in a final forensic investigation report that implicates Mbele in alleged interference in funding processes, governance failures, and compliance breaches. Ramakgopa addressed the media in Johannesburg today.
10: This report further directly implicates the CEO, Dr. Karabo Mbele, in serious governance failures and gross misconduct, including interference in funding adjudication processes, approval of funding before governance procedures were concluded, authorization of payments without supporting documentation, and various other leadership failures.
9: The case against prominent businessman Josie Banyoni and his 3 co-accused has been struck off the roll in the Kwaggafontein Magistrates Court. The defense teams for Sibanyoni and his co-accused argued that prosecutor Mkhuseli Ntaba should be found guilty of contempt of court after failing to appear despite being ordered to do so on Friday. Spiwe Mkhize reports.
11: This morning, defense attorneys for all 4 accused expressed frustration after Ntaba failed to present himself and subsequently applied for the matter to be struck off the roll. They further requested that Ntaba be found guilty of contempt of court. The magistrate ruled that the matter be struck off the roll and indicated that she would authorize a warrant for Ntaba's arrest.
9: Limpopo traffic officers have intercepted an overloaded bus on the N1 outside Polokwane. The bus travelling from Malawi to Johannesburg has a carrying capacity of 70 passengers, but 90 were on board. Traffic authorities say also a passenger list has recorded 25 passengers. The bus driver has fled on foot, but an assistant driver is at the scene. Transport Department spokesperson Matome Tautswala says the police and immigration officers are processing the passengers. And lastly, the World Food Programme's executive, or rather deputy executive director, Carl Skow, says the ongoing closure of the Strait of Hormuz due to the Israeli-US war in Iran is affecting the UN agency's ability to provide aid to the world's most desperate people. He said fuel price rises had the biggest impact and inflation was spiking in many countries with high levels of food insecurity.
12: There are so many levels and impact on food security. If I take the most immediate, it's the humanitarian crisis in Lebanon. It's also the deterioration of the situation in Gaza. At the next level, it's the increase in price for our operations. Fuel is really closely involved in when we do business. And so, but then at the global level, what we're really concerned about is that there is such close correlation between energy costs and food costs.
9: Your top story at 4 o'clock, the Gauteng Gambling Board CEO, Dr. Karabo Mbele, has been fired with immediate effect. For 5 Drive News, I am Yangam Joli.
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1: All right, let's start in KZN. If you are traveling on the N2 South at the EB Clute Interchange, as you get on the off-ramp to the N3 South, there is a broken down vehicle there, so the left shoulder lane currently blocked. A truck has lost its load on the N2 South, the ramp for the N3 at Kwamashu on the N2 North. Some delays there, no major reports currently. Up in Gauteng, a few delays being reported. A broken down vehicle at Kamara Street on the N12 West, still causing some minor delays. It has cleared, so it should clear fully in the next 10 to 15 minutes. At Winnie Mandela Drive, that earlier broken down vehicle has also moved on. That's on the N1 northbound side. And finally, down in the Western Cape, on the N1 outbound at Sable Service Road, a broken down vehicle is causing minor delays there. For 5 Drive Traffic, I'm Nick Archibald.
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13: So what is your hot take today?
14: I don't think nepotism is a bad thing if someone is qualified. I really don't.
13: Wow.
14: It's not my fault I was born into royalty, guys. What must I do? When other people aren't born into billionaire families, you say, take hold of every opportunity.
13: Okay.
14: But me, I must just sit back.
13: Doesn't it also...

0: more than me. Huh? Sana, it's my father's company. I should be able to. What if my father trusts me and the other person ends up being a skibenga?
1: So now I disagree more.
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0: It's Charlie on a Friday with Never Do on 5FM. We have to jump back into the music because I broke the system.
1: What do you mean you broke the system?
0: I broke the system.
1: Oh, because we didn't do the bad guy, the Billie Eilish, the Katy Patrick, the humming, the after school's after school, the Royal Humble, Nick getting it right alongside Younger getting it right with Katy Patrick live on the air.
0: Absolutely
1: the round
0: not.
1: Of applause.
0: You and Younger did not get anything right.
2: Yeah. Oh, that's not. Wow.
1: Yo, the records.
0: Jude, please let the record show from Jude's perspective.
1: No,
3: the records.
2: He doesn't have the logins.

0: because I did not play this as the first song that Kayleigh Patrick chose for us as a country.
1: You're not a bad guy. Thank you for playing it. We appreciate you.
0: Thank you.
1: We love you. There is a bad guy in the scenario, but the bad guy is our economy. And our economy is cooking us.
2: The Great Divide. The Great Divide. The Great Divide on iDrive. Which side are you on?
0: The billionaires. Mm-hmm. They're not like us.
1: They're not like us. Because they billionaires, if you're listening right now, the question is for you, but I think we know your answer.
0: Yeah, leave it alone. Yeah. Don't taunt us. I remember during COVID, actually, I was inside of a supermarket and we were all talking about how there's going to be a shutdown, mm-hmm. right? So people are nervous. People are like, oh my goodness, this is going to be so hectic.
1: And you ran for toilet paper.
0: No.
1: Oh.
0: The conversation I overheard, yo, we're just going to go to our villa in Spain.
3: Oh,
0: I said,
3: nice.
0: What?
1: Yeah, you are in the wrong shop, my dog.
4: Where were you, shopping?
0: Very deep places, Judy. I shan't name them. However, today we are talking about shopping.
1: Yeah.
0: Yes, it's my favorite thing to do, unless it's in Cyril's economy. And Younger, you spoke to us about how there is a very big conversation that's broken out on social media, correct?
3: No, it's very true. And by the way, it doesn't even like just pertain to South Africa. This is kind of like a global discussion.
0: What?
3: Yeah, because a lot of countries and a lot of people are being affected by, I want to say, the conflict in the Middle East, the hike in petrol prices.
1: Yeah, the economic pressures that have come from it. Yeah.
3: Indeed. Because now the cost of living has gone up and people have had to have really serious and real conversations about themselves, about their purchases. Mm. So one of those conversations are, when you purchase something, what should determine the reason you're purchasing it? Mm. Should it be its affordability, considering the economy? Mm. Or should you remain brand loyal?
0: Ooh.
3: So at the end of the day, some people are buying jerseys because they're jerseys.
0: Mm-hmm. Yeah.
3: And some people are buying jerseys because they're cold, but also it's their favorite brand, so it's a bit of a heavier price tag. Mm.
0: This is a tough one for me because, you know,
1: you love things.
0: No, I do, but let me explain what has happened for me. Because
1: okay.
0: I can't necessarily say it's brands, but so you might put me into the category of the people who are not brand loyal.
1: Okay.
0: I've started cooking.
1: Zanelli started

0: brand loyal, younger?
1: I want to say yes, actually.
2: Yeah, I think so as well.
0: You know, it is what it is. I'm on the other side. I'm not being brand loyal as much as I love me a good, hey, can I have the pin, please? I love it.
2: A delivery zone.
0: Yeah, I love Forgiven and, you know,
2: yeah,
0: all of them, the guys that
2: are trouble, yeah.
0: All of them that come through and they give me these
2: trouble is coming
0: exciting yeah. packages.
2: Yes, yeah.
0: However,
2: sometimes brings us packages as well in your package that you also ordered.
0: Exactly. But you know, things have changed a bit, so I think I'm not brand loyal at the moment. You know, unless it's that one place which I won't mention.
2: Yeah. Yes. I think. Yeah, I don't think I've ever been brand loyal.
0: Really?
2: Yeah, like I buy whatever I like, but also not necessarily brand specific stuff. If you get what I'm saying.
0: Don't go to Nick's house, you can have one play.
2: No.
0: That's what it sounds like.
2: Let's go with that. That example, it's a perfect example with toilet paper.
0: You get one play.
2: No.
0: That's what I heard.
3: That's what
2: I heard. Do I look like I wipe with sandpaper? Don't answer
0: There's
2: that.
0: There's nothing actually. Wrong with one ply.
2: I mean, it's not as comfortable.
0: There we go.
2: So I always buy two ply, but I can't tell you which brand I am aligned with. Mm. I don't buy a specific brand. If it's two ply, it'll be in my house, but I will find the cheapest two ply. If it's on special, me at the cold one, if it's on special, I'll phone my mom. If it's at another place, I'll phone my mom, because you know what I'm saying. So I am Pagati inside Cyril's economy. I'm not brand aligned, yeah.
3: Oh.
2: I just buy out of, you know, necessity. I don't care about the brand.
0: Hectic. Yeah. Okay. Youngham Jolly, where do you stand, darling?
1: So I am.
0: Younger will buy ostrich.
1: No, I will. But this is the thing. I am, but in the sense that I am for affordability.
2: Yeah, me too.
1: So I'm loyal to the brands that are the cheapest. Because,
2: I get you.
1: Because that's where I get my savings. It doesn't matter if, honestly, it doesn't matter if maybe things were better economically and I was now a millionaire, I would still stick to those brands.
0: Fair enough. I like that. Okay, so Younger is brand loyal. Judy, where are you, honey?
3: So up until recently, I just the milk that I have currently, I buy milk in bulk, so 6-pack at a time. So they're all long life. But I bought a brand that I don't usually buy because it was a tough time in the month.
0: Okay.
3: So it was a little bit cheaper. But this milk is ruining everything, man.
0: What's it doing?
3: It tastes weird.
0: It makes the cereal soggier than it should.
3: No, it makes the cereal taste not normal.
0: Like cardboard.
3: Yes. and it makes my coffee taste weird. It's
2: I need you to bring this milk.
0: Me too.
1: I don't think I'm brand loyal. Never mind. Yeah.
2: I'm straight up affordability, but yeah. I'll buy whatever is the cheapest thing that I can find.
0: Absolutely not.
3: I'm only buying that one milk that I know.
0: Okay, but that's why I'm saying, for me, yes, I've started cooking, but when it comes to the cooking, I don't compromise on the things that I am used to buying. If that makes sense.
2: Yes, but it's affordability.
1: Yeah, so it sounds like you're brand loyal. So I think I am affordability. You are brand loyal because you don't compromise on the things.
0: I guess. 5Drive Family, you got to come through. 082-550-5151. It's affordability versus being brand loyal. We're sending you a voice note. And today, my 5Drive Family, we want to hear from you. When it comes to the economy, is it forcing you to no longer buy the products that you're used to buying all the time? 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Are you that person who, even though the economy is looking really tough, you are deciding that you are going to 100% stick to those brands, or you're buying anything? Because you know what? Forget brand loyalty, honey. For you, it's all about affordability. Send us a voice note.
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2: All right. On the M1 southbound up in Gauteng, a broken down vehicle is causing delays at Atterbury Road. On the N3 south at Van Buren, there's a broken down vehicle there as well. Let's move down to Cape Town in the Western Cape. On the N1 outbound at Sable Service Road, there's a broken down vehicle there. Then in KZN, at EB Clutes Interchange, that earlier broken down vehicle has cleared on the N2 south. It's at the ramp from the N3. For 5Drive Traffic.

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1: Yes, he is. 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
1: All right, Zanelle, Nick, Younger and Jude on your radio. We're delving into the great divide. Now, Cyril's economy, there's pressure. And things are wild at times. But there are also moments, you know, regardless of economic pressure, regardless of financial pressure, there are certain brands or there are certain moments in life where we will stay brand loyal as opposed to finding something that's more affordable.
0: Yes.
1: You know, you want the oats from the Tiger, nah. You want the oats, but you can only afford the oats from not the Tiger. You know what I mean?
0: Yeah.
1: For the oats from the Killer Whale. I don't know. You know what I mean? I'm not an oats connoisseur. But are you the kind of person who sticks with the Tiger, or are you going to the Killer Whale? That's kind of the question.
0: Question.
1: All right. We have got so many voice notes. Unsurprisingly, of course, it's our job. Toby is going to kick it off.
2: Hey, 5Drive. So I am definitely brand loyal, but in Cyril's economy, what I do is I cut off that item completely when I can't afford it. For example, I love good wine. I really love good wine. But right now, I cannot afford wine. So I've completely cut it off. I don't. There's cheap beer out there. I'll drink cheap beer until the time when I can afford wine again. So that's what I do. I completely drop it, like those famous salami sticks from that supermarket you won't mention. Love them, but right now I can't afford them. I don't go to cheaper ones. I just cut them off completely.
3: That makes sense.
1: It does make. I like that, Toby.
0: Yeah.
1: If you can't afford it, don't try and afford it.
0: Leave it alone.
3: I'm never cutting milk out though.
0: That's fair.
1: Yeah, that's true. But again, Jude, I think we need to do an investigation on your milk choices.
0: Yeah, I think it's off.
1: Because when we asked Jude, when we asked Jude, what milk, you know, do you use? Is it like full cream, low fat?
0: He doesn't know.
1: He has no idea.
3: No, usually, it's no lac, like lactose free.
0: Are you lactose intolerant?
3: We all are. We're eating milk from another animal. That's meant for
4: it's
3: their
4: actually,
3: babies.
4: And it's telling
0: fine,
4: the truth.
0: But I mean, I drink all the milk in the world and I'm fine. I'm talking about, does it affect you?
4: Oh, I was going to say, that's probably why the milk was different. It's because it had lactose. So if you drink no lac, and then there is...
3: There's certain brands where I can drink the lactose...
1: filled milk?
3: The lactose-filled milk. And I mean, it tastes fine.
1: We need to do an investigation on milk.
3: It's this brand.
0: I don't trust Jude Sugeshki.
1: Yeah, later in the week, we'll talk about Jude's milk choices.
0: Sugeshki.
5: Hi, besties. Thank you, Kelly Patrick, for that lovely song you chose. With regards to the topic this afternoon, when it comes to food items and toilet paper, I am brand loyal. Although with toilet paper, like Nick, as long as it's 2-ply, we look for the cheapest one. But when it comes to like milk, especially milk, Judy, it's very difficult to choose a different brand because you can't compromise on taste. So yeah, but when it comes to clothing items, I never was brand loyal. It's just if something looks good, I'll take it, and if it's cheap, all the better. Yeah, but when it comes to food items, guys, it's very difficult not to be
0: brand loyal. I get
5: love
0: that.
5: Love the show, guys. Bye. Mwah.
0: So, cash, ons is by a leaf for you. Okay. 27 minutes after 4. We're going to play a short song. When we come back, we're going to play more of these crazy voice notes. We were asking you, 5Drive family, are you that person where in this economy, you, my friend, are staying brand loyal to all of the things that you buy? You don't care. You're not going to compromise. Or are you that person who's like, you know what? As long as the milk gets into side of this specific cereal, I will drink it just like Jude. You don't care. You don't care if the milk is contaminated. Like, you'll be fine. You will do it. Send us that voice note.

0: all of the Barbies is bad.
1: It girls, and we in blame tag. It's Nicki Minaj, Ice Spice, and Aqua with Barbie World. 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Or are you, my friend, that person who is absolutely not about that? You'll buy anything.
2: Hi, Five Team.
1: Hi.
2: That's a hard one.
1: Mm.
2: 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Mm. With clothing, whatever I can afford, there I compromise a bit. So yeah, thank you.
1: Thank you, babe.
3: Hi, team.
1: Hi.
3: I'm one of those people that never thought about where I shopped. I always went to that Smart Shop, that one that we love, but it's so expensive now with all this fuel hikes. 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
4: Hi, Five Evin.
1: Hi.
4: Yeah, no, I'm a creature of habit, so I'm sticking with the brands that I always buy to the detriment of my pocket. But same hairdressers, same doctors, same dentists, etc., etc. Yeah, that's me. Have a lovely evening. Bye.
1: You sound rich. You sound rich. Yeah. I'm joking. Here. Jude Van Veek shall always be known as the man who compromised and drank
5: milk he didn't like.
1: Not just milk he didn't like. It sounds like it's like he's drinking petrol. You know what I mean?
5: I want to taste it. So he's going to bring it tomorrow on the show. We're going to do a taste test. In fact, Jude's going to do a blind taste test of all the different milks.
1: Yes.
6: No. I don't drink cold milk.
1: Yes, we'll warm it up.
5: Yeah, we'll just put it
7: it's
5: in the
7: a
5: microwave.
7: Yeah.
5: We can put it in the microwave. Would you prefer that?
6: I don't drink just milk.
5: Okay, I'll make you four different coffees, and then what's wrong with you?
7: I am who I am. How?
1: Yaibo, Five Drive family, don't go anywhere, please.
8: Coming up in your headlines, Gauteng Economic Development MEC Buyiswa Ramakgopa says liquor license fees in the province will increase by 7% following amendments to the Gauteng liquor regulations. And the World Health Organization is set to give an update after it declared an Ebola outbreak in the Democratic Republic of Congo a public health emergency of international concern. I'll have details for you on these stories and others at 5 o'clock.
9: Julie Van Veek, he does the sports, Julie Van Veek.
6: While kicking off with football, Stellenbosch FC coach Gavin Hunt believes they wasted their opportunities to make the top 8 this season and will have no one else to blame if they don't. Stellies remained in 9th position in the Betway Premiership standings despite a 2-0 win over Orbit College this past weekend, and have one last chance against Murumo Gallants on the last day to sneak in. Hunt says they dropped points unnecessarily in the run-in and made it difficult for themselves in the end.
10: We've had our chances the last 2 weeks. You know, we lost to Polokwane 1-0. I mean, Pirates, even though they were a good side, we should never have lost that game. Two standard situations. And last week against Durban City, we weren't very good, but I don't think we could have won it there as well, you know. So the last couple of weeks, we just needed a point here and a point there. We would have got ourselves in a much better position, you know. But listen, we had 12 points in the third. You know, we're second bottom. So let's build from that, you know. Be positive.
6: Elsewhere, there's more Premier League action on tonight, and Arsenal are in action. They can take one step closer to the title when they face the already relegated Burnley at 9 p.m. tonight at the Emirates. Man City in action tomorrow, where the title could be decided in City's game if City were to lose and the Gunners were to win tonight. So kickoff is at 9 p.m. Then in cricket, Proteas women's coach Mandla Mashimbi says they are placing extra emphasis on their fielding and training ahead of the T20 World Cup. Mashimbi's team has been guilty of some sloppiness in that part of their game in recent months, at times dropping what looked like routine catches at crucial stages of the match. He says he's been impressed with how some of the more senior players have shown good athleticism and believes they'll be ready by the time they play their opening game against Australia.
11: We've got a good fielding coach working with them now to make sure that we're ready. This is one thing that surprises me about the women's game. And you got these old players that are moving like young players. Marizan, Shibnam. You must just see how they move on the field. It's actually quite crazy. So that's positive in terms of knowing that what they're going to give you in the field. So for me, as much as it might look like fielding has been a concern leading up to the World Cup, but it's something that we're going to actually put priority on and make sure that, you know, we don't slip up at the World Cup.
6: The Proteas women get their T20 World Cup campaign underway on the 13th of June against Australia. Jude van Wyk, 5FM Sports.
1: That's exactly who he is. And 5 Drive family, 26 minutes to 5 on the clock. Trust me, you don't want to go anywhere. We still got lots to do. I need to tell you about the crazy story that happened when I was in Cape Town. We need to get into Hit or Miss. Nick is on the chopping block today. But before that, we're doing something a little bit new with Young I'm Jolly. Trust me, you want to be caught up. You want to know what happened over the weekend. Stick around.
0: Catch top billing this Thursday on S3 as Zozibini meets boxing champ Kevin Larina ahead of his world title defense. Fez, Jonathan and Ryle compete for cover story glory. SA Lifestyle combines with French chic in a castle of a home. And rapper Gigi LaMaine talks legacy over high tea. That's top billing this Thursday evening at 7. 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
5: All right, in KZN on the N2 bi-directional EB Clute interchange, roadworks still in effect all this afternoon. The far left lanes are affected. Please do take note of that. A Cliffdale interchange on the N3 north, a broken down vehicle in the far left lane causing delays. Then in Gauteng on the N1 south at Bayers Nordia Drive, there's a broken down vehicle. Back of the queues at Malibongwe Drive at Voortrekker Road, a multi-vehicle accident on the N12 east has closed at least one lane currently. Please do approach with caution. And then finally down in the Western Cape, an update on that accident on the R300 south. That's at the ramp from the N1, so delays will be affected as we're trying to get onto the N1 north. For 5 Drive Traffic, I'm Nick Archibald.
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0: It is Zanele, Yanga, Jude, Masego, and Shamsi Madali, and the beautiful Pali is in for Nick Archibald. He'll be back on Monday. He's actually gone to run up a hill.
2: A mountain.
0: A mountain.
2: A mountain.
0: A hill, mountain, highball.
2: No, there's a big difference. it's not a table hill.
0: Hello, Jude. Yanga, please help me.
3: I can't.
0: Zanele Bodelwa, Nick Archibald, Yangam Jolie,

0: It's Moley and Tyler with Bodygo on 5FM. Before that, Will Lindley, Manana and The Import with Easiest Goodbye. It is around about 17 minutes to 5, and 5 Drive Family, things do go down.
1: Yeah, they do go down. I'm really excited for this because I was completely out of signal over the weekend, so I have no idea what's going on in the world.
0: Yes, Nick was hunting. No, sorry, camping.
1: Hunting?
2: No, he was running.
0: He was running and camping.
1: Yeah, I camped both nights as well. Oh. And you ran up the mountain, you camp again.
2: Did you set up a tent?
1: No, you pay so then when you get there, the tent is set up for you.
0: Oh, that's nice.
1: So I just slept in the tent that was set up. But I had no signal, so I had no idea what was going on in the world. But luckily, Young Jolly is so clued up, and we're going to be trying to do this every single Monday. Young is going to bring us a couple of stories from the weekend. So in case you missed it, this is the place to be. Young's daughter, Andrea. Where do we begin?
3: All right, so at number 5, we're going to talk about the floods. So the country has declared a national state of disaster after recent storms and gale force winds and heavy snowfall caused flooding across multiple provinces. Mm-hmm. The weather has claimed the lives of at least 10 people and displaced nearly 90,000. So the provinces currently affected the most are KZN and the Eastern Cape, but there are mentions of other provinces being as affected, but these two are, having been said, being the most affected. So at number 4, we have the water crisis. The South African Human Rights Commission is investigating major water infrastructure failures. This is after the ongoing issues where communities are struggling to access clean and reliable water. So the SAHRC wants to know who is responsible, why the infrastructure is failing, and whether government bodies are neglecting their duties. So at number 3, we have the National Health Insurance.
0: Yes.
3: The Constitutional Court has ruled that parts of the health law linked to the NIH are unconstitutional. Mm-hmm. So what government is trying to do now is basically build a system where everyone can access healthcare, no matter how much they earn or their income.
0: Oh, wow.
3: But the court now has said some of those rules used to make that happen are not legally correct, and they could affect people's rights. So now government must rewrite those sections properly.
0: Mm. Wait, okay. Is there no guidebook when you're writing things that just govern the whole entire country?
1: No, there are. So I know from an NHI perspective, it's very sensitive because of the private medical health schemes. And this was a big thing a few years ago when NHI came up. It had to do with how the implementation of the NHI would essentially say to people who can afford private health care, you may not have private health care. So it has a lot to do with those kind of laws. It's just wording. It's like a may or may not, or a as is different to a the, or whatever it is.
0: Hi, boy.
1: It's very particular. We've got to stay focused.
0: But I'm just like, why do they need to fix it? You should have been right the first time. Mm. However, I'm glad they're fixing it.
3: So at number 2, we have Bushi Mape's passing. Bushi Mape is the former Northwest Premier. He passed away over the weekend on Saturday at the age of 68.
0: Oh, no.
3: His death was confirmed to the public on Sunday. Mm. And he died in Johannesburg following a short illness. As far as I know, around like his family, which is beautiful. Mape served as the 7th Premier of the Northwest from 2021 to 2024.
0: Mm.
3: Number 1. We have Ebola.
0: Excuse me?
3: So the World Health Organization has officially declared the Ebola outbreak in the DRC and Uganda a global public health emergency.
1: Sure.
3: So more than 80 people have died. The world is now basically on high alert. I don't know if you heard in my earlier bulletin, people in the DRC were being advised that if they were going to go to the funerals of people who had passed away from Ebola, they need to take precautions to minimize spreading the illness. Yeah, so those are currently the things happening over the weekend.
1: Sure.
0: This is why we need younger. Please, can I tell you what happened yesterday? I'm at church, right? And you know, like, you're exchanging niceties with, like, a granny, right? So I'm like, hi, ma. Oh, you know, she's like, I'm like, how are you? She's like, oh, no, I'm okay. But, what are we going to do? Hunter virus, Ebola. I went, she's crazy.
3: When she said Ebola, yes, you were like, what is she talking about?
0: I was like, she's crazy. I was like, gran, are you okay? I'm going to pray for you.
3: No.
0: Auntie, she's like,
2: oh, she's right.
0: It's happening. So bad.
2: Yeah. Don't doubt.
0: I'm sorry. Go old people. But let's maybe, you know, it's maybe like, you know, keep that outbreak out of South Africa. Do you know what I'm saying?
3: Let's also like, you know what, you know, let's just pray.
0: Amen.
3: Yes, you and like kind mean? Of hope that they that they essentially can get that under control.
1: Yeah.
0: Please.
3: Yes, because Ebola is quite scary.
0: It really, really is. And 5 Drive Family, Younger will keep us up to date with everything to do. Did you just cough?
2: And it sounded like a wheezy cough.
0: And you came from Durban. Please go and broadcast in the other studio. Taking you.
1: No.
2: Nick.
0: You are.
1: We're all in this.
3: Absolutely
1: together.
3: Not.
0: I'm in danger. Got a
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0: It's Kendreezy for Sheezy. Mary J. Blige also on this one. It's called Now or Never on 5 FM. 7 minutes to 5. And 5 Drive family, we're vibing. Right about now, though, we're going to need you to come and vote because 5 Drive family, we do this every single day.
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2: All right, it's time for a hit or miss. And we continue celebrating the incredible continent on which we live. And the incredible people on which, sorry, the incredible people who live on Africa, in Africa as well.
0: On Africa, it also on makes sense.
3: I mean, technically we are on Africa.
0: That's what I'm saying.
2: I understand, I'm sorry. I'm thinking. So, here's our thing. When it comes to Africa Month, is we're going to celebrate it through Hit or Miss every single day. The theme is the best vocalist on the African continent. The best vocalist on the African continent. You've got to tell us where this vocalist is from.
0: Okay.
2: Okay. You got to tell us the country from which they are from.
0: Okay.
2: Okay.
3: Isn't that where they're from?
2: But then...
3: Sorry. I feel like it was...
2: I'm going
0: redundant.
2: Through,
0: I hear
2: I'm
0: you.
2: Going... Can you not tell I'm going through a lot?
0: Why? Are you nervous about your song? You don't
2: have confidence in it.
0: No,
2: I'm not nervous. It's just I'm a bit stiff from the run over the weekend.
0: Oh.
2: So like my body's seizing up a little bit. Let me start again. So the best vocalist on the African continent.
0: Nice.
2: You got to choose the artist, tell us where they are from, and give us a song, and we'll play a little hit on this. Does that make sense?
4: Yes, it does. Yes.
2: All right. So what's going to happen is as soon as you pick an artist from a certain country, that country's off the table.
4: Okay. So I can't do that. So for instance, if you did a song by like Tyler,
2: yes,
4: I can't do any other songs from a South African artist.
2: None. Yeah.
0: Oh. I know my person.
2: Nice one. Okay. Well, here's mine. Okay. So I'm gonna go with an artist called Trésor.
0: Ooh.
2: Who, although has been in South Africa for a very long time, a lot of people think he's South African, actually born in the DRC. He's a Congolese South African artist, and he is an absolute legend.
0: It's true.
3: He is.
2: So this will take out the DRC, just by the way, so you may not pick the DRC. So I'm going to submit to you a song from Da Capo and Trésor.
0: Mm-hmm.
2: It's called The Speed of Sound.
3: Oh, that's such a good song.
0: Nice.
2: And
0: it's
2: one of my faves. Mm-hmm. So I submit to you. Judy, what do you say?
3: I say it's a big hit. Covers everything in the theme. It's a good song.
2: Nice one. Thank you. Zan?
0: The hit is big, hectic.
3: It's a big hit.
0: I think it's a hit.
3: No concerns.
2: Okay.
0: I'm a little bit concerned that, you know, Da Capo's on this as well. But you know what? Trésor's here. That's what matters.
2: But it's about Trésor.
4: Yeah, I hear you. Yes. So it's not a joint song. It's someone's featuring.
2: It's their song together.
4: Together.
2: Yeah.
0: So it's the South African DRC song.
3: But it's the vocalist. That's DRC.
2: I'm talking about the vocalist.
0: Oh. Yeah. We just had some concerns.
4: We're just asking questions.
0: Yeah.
2: All right.
4: No, but it's a hit.
0: The 5 Drive family, you got to come through. 082-550-5151. Is this a hit or a miss for Nikki Archibald?

0: It's Tekapo and Trezor on 5FM. This is what Nick is putting forward for Hit or Miss today. Judah's feeling it, but the question is, are you 5 Drive family?
1: Nick, it's a hit, man.
2: Thank you.
1: Anything Trezor touches is a hit.
2: Thank you.
0: Ooh.
2: Thank you.
3: Hey, 5 Drive family.
0: Hi.
3: Boys here from Durban. Unfortunately, I don't really know this track, so I don't have a submission for today. But my son does. What you say, Katie?
4: Hi, 5 Drive family.
0: Hi.
3: Is it a hit or a miss, bud?
4: It's a hit.
3: It's a hit? Yeah. Oh, okay. Thanks. Okay, that's cool. So it's a hit from our side, guys.
0: Beautiful.
5: Hi, 5, Sean here. I had a courtesy vehicle for 2 weeks and it had no radio in it, and I missed the radio.
6: Welcome back.
2: We missed you.
5: I don't miss it at the moment. Yes. So it's a miss.
2: Thanks, Sean.
7: Zoomer here.
2: Zoomer.
7: Thomas.
0: Yeah.
7: Quick question. Does it mean when you select a song, the featured artist, their place of country of birth is still up for grabs? Because if yes, then good. If no, that means no one else can choose a South African. Anyway, hit my brother Nick. Go relax in a hit lounge.
2: Thank you.
0: Absolutely not to that.
2: Yeah, no. So it's about the vocalist.
0: There we go. And 5 Drive family, Nick Archibald is in the hello.
2: Thank you very much.
6: Well done, dude.
2: Thank you so much. What a banger, eh?
6: It is.
2: I also love Trezor. Oh, what an incredible artist.
8: Yeah. Is that how you say it?
0: Trezor.
6: With a play.
8: I didn't know. I thought you guys were being extra something. I've been saying Trezor.
0: Bonjour, Trezor.
2: So I.
8: French.
0: Yeah.
2: Oh, yes. So that's how I was taught to say it. I've never actually asked him specifically. I don't know if anyone
6: has. I think we should
0: I've
6: ask
0: heard
6: him
0: say Trezor.
6: Trezor.
0: Unless
6: Trezor.
0: I'm lying and, you know.
2: Because he has like a French background, and then also Trezor is treasure in French as
0: exactly.
2: well.
0: Exactly. So yeah. Trezor, bonjour, au revoir.
6: X marks the spot.
2: Because of treasure.
0: Oh. Don't go anywhere, 5 Drive family. I found things that were the opposite of treasure in Cape Town when I went there. And you need to hear about it.
8: Your 5 o'clock headlines, liquor license fee in Gauteng to increase, and the WHO to give an update following the Ebola outbreak in the DRC.
6: In your sports, Proteas women prioritizing fielding skills as T20 World Cup looms. And Arsenal face Burnley in the Premier League tonight at the Emirates. That and more for you at 5:30.
8: Good afternoon for 5 Drive News. I am Yangam Joly. Gauteng Economic Development MEC Vuyiswara Makgopa says liquor license fees in the province will increase by 7% following amendments to the Gauteng liquor regulations. Speaking at a media briefing in Johannesburg, Ramakgopa says the increase is aimed at improving the province's revenue.
9: Our intention is not to penalize law-abiding citizens. We know that there are many bona fide entrepreneurs in the liquor industry who are not only contributing to their own families and livelihoods, but to society. And they are trying to operate legally, and those are the people we want to make it easier for.
8: Meanwhile, Ramakgopa also announced that the Gauteng Gambling Board CEO, Dr. Karabombele, has been fired with immediate effect following findings contained in a final forensic investigation report.
9: This report further directly implicates the CEO, Dr. Karabombele, in serious governance failures and gross misconduct, including interference in funding adjudication processes, approval of funding before governance procedures were concluded, authorization of payments without supporting documentation, and various other leadership failures.
8: Chief Magistrate Tule Tutonjeni, in the case involving prominent businessman Josie Banyoni and his 3 co-accused, has issued a warrant of arrest for prosecutor Mkhuseli Ntaba after he failed to appear in the Kwaggafontein Magistrates Court this morning. Ntaba had previously informed the court that he wanted the matter postponed until Thursday due to other commitments. Spiwe Mkhize was there.
10: Defense attorneys for the four accused argued that the prosecutor was responsible for delaying the bail application. They asked the court to find Mkhuseli Ntaba guilty of contempt of court and requested either direct imprisonment or a fine, describing his conduct as unprofessional and prejudicial to the administration of justice. The matter was subsequently struck off the roll.
8: And lastly, the World Health Organization is set to give an update after it declared an Ebola outbreak in the DRC a public health emergency of international concern. There have been more than 390 suspected cases and at least 100 reported deaths, according to the Africa Centers for Disease Control and Prevention. With no approved drugs or vaccines, the BBC's Thomas Mukwana in Nairobi explains what is in place to manage the outbreak.
11: Humanitarian organizations like the Medicines Sans Frontières, that's the Doctors Without Borders, and WHO have dispatched teams of experts to try and contain this virus spread, because the last and biggest Ebola virus outbreak in West Africa between 2014 and 2016 cost us 11,300 lives. Mm. It's important for this region and DRC to contain the spread of this virus.
8: Your top story at 5 o'clock. Gauteng Economic Development MEC Vuyiswa Ramakgopa says liquor license fees in the province will increase by 7% following amendments to the Gauteng liquor regulations. For 5 Drive News, I am Yangam Joly.
12: 5 Traffic with Nick Archibald.
2: All right, we're going to jump out onto the roads in Cape Town on the R300 South. The ramp from the end to inbound, a broken out vehicle causing delays there. An accident at Muway still causing delays as well. That's on the end to outbound. Do take note of that. Up in Gauteng, one lane closed from Buren Road on the N3 South. That's due to a broken out vehicle. An accident at the N3 northbound at the ramp to the M2 West, causing major delays. Some congestion on the N1 North at Proof Plus. Nothing major to report currently. And then an accident down in KZN at Henry Pennington Road on the N3 South. The left lane currently closed. So that's adding some mainline congestion to your travel as well. For 5 Drive Traffic, I'm Nick Archibald.
12: 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African giants, we move different. Amplify.

0: allegedly Drake Day?
1: It is.
2: Why are you playing the Kendrick song?
0: I was literally going to say, is this blasphemous to the Drake people?
1: Yes, it is.
0: Kind of rude. To those that follow the religion of Drake.
2: Put it louder.
1: The Drake-onians.
3: No, don't. Turn it off.
0: Did you say the Dracomy? I said the Draconians. Unless that is something already.
1: Yeah.
0: The Draculas.
2: What are the Drake fans called?
0: I have no idea.
1: We don't have a name. Pali? We don't have a name.
0: Oh, even worse.
1: Hey? No, we're fine.
0: No, that's
1: it is worse.
0: No, we're
1: no,
0: the
1: it's not. No, the Draculas doesn't sound nice. We don't want that name. Keep it.
0: You are anything we call you, Zana.
1: Because you know what
0: no, you're

0: The vibes are vibing. It's feeling like a Thursday, but it's only a Monday here on 5 Drive. 14 minutes after 5 on 5 FM, and it is Michael Brun and Shirazi with Elevate. Before that, Tuko gave us Dangerous Lover and Sana. The only thing that would be dangerous right now is going anywhere else. Because you will miss the story of how I missed the show.
1: Yes, oh, yeah, wow. Literally last week, Zanele Jane wasn't on the show, but that wasn't planned, and also was not your fault. Let's just put it out
2: there. Yeah, that has to be clarified.
1: Yeah, it wasn't your fault.
0: Involuntary.

0: relay people that think it was my fault. Five Drive Family.
1: No one thought it was your fault.
0: Let's go. I need to tell my story, please.
2: Okay, tell it.
0: There I was in Cape Tizi Fo Shizi.
2: Ooh, yeah, the mountain.
3: The Meandens and the Fiantens.
0: I could see the mountain literally from where I was staying.
1: Oh, yes.
0: It was like the far distance because, you know, right outside my window was like crashing waves and everything.
2: Ooh,
0: it was great.
2: Wow, you fancy
4: what a view.
2: Like that.
4: Okay.
0: Yeah, it really was lovely.
2: Damn, someone phoned Iggy Azalea. She got nothing on her. Damn.
0: However, there were storms and stuff. Yeah.
2: And oh, yes, last week, Monday.
0: Yes, and it was time for me to leave Cape Town, right?
2: Get out of here, man.
0: I get onto the plane, you know, all protocol is being observed. But we were a little bit delayed, so that already gave me a little bit of a hunch of, things are not looking good. But once they let us onto the plane, I said, I'm going to get to Johannesburg. We are going to have Five Drive today. No such thing.
4: Why?
0: The pilot comes on to the microphone speakery thing and says,
5: passengers, it seems we've had a little bit of an emergency accident.
4: Oh?
5: Where a luggage trolley has blown into the plane.
4: Hey, bo.
5: We will now disembark.
0: The luggage thing blew into the plane.
4: It blew into the plane.
2: Because the winds were so strong, it physically lifted the luggage. It must be noted. That luggage was on the luggage trolley at the time. So the brute force impact was far greater than anything we could have ever imagined.
0: It's true. And Five Drive Family, just when we thought we were getting up to go out, the pilot says,
5: ladies and gentlemen, please stay exactly where you are.
4: Oh my.
5: Because
0: what happened next?
2: Wow.
0: Mm-hmm.
3: Hectic.
2: So all these things are happening.
0: Yes.
2: You're about to disembark, then you're not going to disembark, and the pilot says,
5: ladies and gentlemen, please stay exactly where you are. We're about
0: so sorry, I forgot my line.
3: The pilot laughed?
5: No, he didn't laugh.
3: Oh, okay.
5: Ladies and gentlemen, stay exactly where you are, because
0: what happened next?
2: I love it. I love it. Can I please add on to the story? I've had a vision.
0: Oh,
3: go ahead.
2: I've seen
4: okay,
2: it.
4: Okay, Raven.
2: Because, thank you. The captain goes,
6: because Santa Claus has arrived.
2: Let me cook.
6: And
2: I don't need to do this. And he's brought his magical reindeer.
3: Rudolph.
2: All of them.
4: Plural.
2: And then, reindeer, the plural. And they are going to, they're going to pull us to Johannesburg through the storm. Whatever next.
4: Is the pilot saying this?
2: Yes,
4: he's
2: the
4: drunk.
2: Pilot says.
3: But it's May.
0: Like, I don't understand. And it's as if there's snow all of a sudden. Do you know what I mean?
2: No. Hey, you don't get it twisted.
4: Reindeers
2: Santa Claus has to practice.
0: And maybe if there were Springboks.
4: Yeah, why is it more believable?
0: Why would Santa practice in South Africa?
4: With his reindeers. The climate doesn't really...
0: He'll get robbed.
4: Exactly.
2: I thought it was a really good add-on. But anyway, we can find another one.
0: Are
2: it's
0: you
2: cool.
0: sure?
3: Did you really think it was good?
2: I did,
0: Five Drive Family... Please, we beg of you.
3: We're having
0: please.
3: A domestic.
0: 082-550-5151. I was on the way back from Cape Town and I was about to get onto a flight to Johannesburg. We get on. All of a sudden, the pilot tells us,
5: ladies and gentlemen, there's been an accident. The luggage trolley has blown into the plane. We will be disembarking.
0: Next thing, we're all getting up. No, he comes on again and says,
5: ladies and gentlemen, say exactly where you are, because
0: what happened next?
4: Ooh,
0: you
2: love
0: need to
2: it.
0: Let us know.
2: It's really nice.
0: Thank you. 082. Actually, it wasn't nice at the time because I missed the show. But 082-550-5151. Five Drive Family, please give me an alternative ending to this horror movie that I lived out last week because of the Cape Town storms. What happens next? What's the reason that the pilot said we're staying exactly where we are? Send us a voice note, and while you do that, let's guide you through the roads.
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2: If you're traveling on the N1 southbound just before Bayers Nordea Drive, there's a broken down vehicle in the far left lane. Please do approach with caution. On the N3 south from Buren Road, a broken down vehicle just as you approach that off ramp, so please do take note of that. Then in the Cape, on the N1 inbound, some congestion building at Kuberg interchange. Just take

0: complaints with that. And in KZN, that accident at Henry Pennington Road on the N3 South is still causing delays. One lane currently closed. A broken down vehicle at Kwamashu. That's on the N2 North. For 5 Drive Traffic, I'm Nick Archibald.
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1: Zanetta, Nick, Younger, and Jude on your radio in search of how we are adding to the story, building a nice, lekker story. Today, vandag, namhlanje. And last week, Monday, Zan wasn't on the show for reasons out of her control. Sadly, due to the Cape Storm, a lot of flights were either delayed or completely cancelled. Yours was delayed, what, by like 4 or 5 hours?
0: I'm lucky to have made it out alive.
1: Yes, you are, but how long were you delayed for?
0: 3 hours.
1: As per my first question. Thank you so much. So delayed by 3 hours, therefore missed the show. We're very sad about that. But we're using it as a way of starting storytelling relay today. Vandag namahlong. So, the story begins with Zan on the plane. All right.
0: I'm on the plane.
1: Okay. And then the captain says, okay, you got to disembark because an accident's happened. Then he stops. He said, we don't have to disembark. What does he say?
2: Ladies and gentlemen, stay exactly where you are because...
1: What happened next is the question. Rai Rai. Oh, no, not Rai Rai. Rishella.
0: Rishella, she sounds like she's from Spain.
1: Yes, everybody sit up nice and proper.
0: Rishella's here.
1: Okay, talk to us.
3: He let out a sigh of frustration, and he decided to have a look outside. And as you look outside, you see something weird happening. These people running, other people jumping on other people, and you're like, yo, what's happening? When you look closer, you saw zombies. It's zombies attacking people. What happened next?
0: That was amazing. We haven't had a zombie apocalypse.
1: Yeah, we haven't had one. That's awesome. It gives me World War Z vibes. All right, let's go to Rai Rai.
4: So, he said you guys need to remain seated due to the fact that Younger was also on her way to the plane and everybody that was on the floor got blown away. So, yeah, Younger unfortunately died. But nevertheless, they needed to remain seated because the wind was too strong and it picked everyone up off the floor and blew them into the ocean. What happens next?
0: Justice for my girl. My girl will not die again in a storytelling relay.
1: Too young, I'm joining.
0: Yes, I'm done with that.
5: You have such bad luck.
0: Like, good. Stop.
6: Don't.
5: I mean, at this one, at least I know how I died.
1: Yeah, that's true.
5: And I died with others. There are other stories where someone turned a corner and I was on the floor.
6: Already dead. Pre-dead.
1: Yeah. I love this killing Younger thing. It's hilarious.
0: No.
1: Okay, let's go to Zoomer here.
7: 08. Zumaria, I have nothing to add to the story. I just want to say, Nick always says, let me cook. Then he ends up being that guy in Ratatouille that the rat is manipulating. Because, you know, that guy cannot cook at all. Stop it, Nick. Reindeer, in May, in Sauda.
5: It's logical.
1: Guys, do we think, let's just stay here for a second. Do we think logically now? Do we think, okay, that Santa Claus travels without his reindeer all year round? You're telling me it's stay with me for a second. Let me cook.
0: No.
1: Think about it for a second. Okay, Santa Claus comes in December. What month is it, or
6: you don't even
1: season?
6: Know.
1: Just give me a second. What season is in December in South Africa?
6: Summer.
1: Thank you.
0: Snapback and the Dal Exo, apparently they want to sing for us.
5: Thank goodness.
0: Oh,
1: this is
0: so good. So good.
1: I'm quitting. No, I'm actually done.
0: 5Drive Family 0825505151. As Nick packs up, we want to hear from you.
1: I'm done.
0: I was in the plane. We were about to leave. They said we're disembarking because there's been an accident on the side of the plane. But then they said, no, stay exactly where you are because that's where you come and send us a voice note 0825505151.

0: like as soon as like you don't even get it. Oh, are we on now? Oh, now you're not gonna let me speak.
1: No, you're telling everyone how you feel. Hey, bro, the Five Drive family must be here for it. Everyone must hear what's happening.
0: We have news and sport.
1: I feel like this is a family matter and it shall be treated as such. Am I wrong, Young and Jude?
2: No, you're right.
3: You're right.
0: So now you're going to force me to share my feelings unwillingly.
2: You, but we're sorry. And you know what? Please just tell us in 3 seconds what was wrong.
0: No. I wasn't allowed. I wasn't afforded the opportunity to explain myself earlier. And I was cut off live.
1: That wasn't our fault. That was Snapback and Adal XO.
2: Also,
1: they wanted to sing Reckless.
2: He did say, give me 1 second. And I think we did give him 1 second.
1: I think we gave him 10.
2: We gave him 10.
1: Yeah. Five Drive family, you know what? Let's try and figure this out. We still got Brainbuster on the way.
0: I'm genuinely quitting.
2: You can't even.
0: No, I'm going to.
2: Oh, my gosh.
1: We'll be here tomorrow. Find out next time on Dragon Ball Z. Don't go anywhere.
2: Wrapping up your headlines for the day, Gauteng Economic Development MEC Vuyiswa Ramakgopa says liquor license fees in the province will increase by 7% following amendments to the Gauteng liquor regulations. And Spain's High Court has ordered the country's tax authorities to refund around $17 million to Colombian singer Shakira. That's it from me. Thabo Baloyi will have your next news bulletin tomorrow morning on 5 Breakfast for 5 Drive News. I am Yangam Jolie.
4: Julie Van Veek, he does the sports. Julie Van Veek.
3: Well, kicking it off with football, there's Premier League action on tonight. Arsenal can take one step closer to the league title when they face the already relegated Burnley tonight at the Emirates. Man City in action tomorrow, where the title could be decided if Arsenal were to win tonight and City were to lose tomorrow. Otherwise, if both teams win, it'll go to the final day. And kickoff tonight between the Gunners and Burnley is at 9 p.m. Then locally, Stellenbosch FC coach Gavin Hunt believes they wasted their opportunities to make the top 8 this season and will have no one else to blame if they don't. Stellies remained in 9th position on the Betway Premiership standings despite a 2-0 win over Orbit College this past weekend, and have one last chance against Marumo Gallants on the last day to sneak in. Hunt says they dropped points unnecessarily in the run-in and made it difficult for themselves in the end.
5: We've had our chances the last 2 weeks. You know, we lost to Polokwane 1-0. We had Pirates, even though they were a good side, we should never have lost that game. Two standard situations. And last week against Devon City, they weren't very good, but I don't think I thought we could have won it there as well, you know. So last couple of weeks, we just needed a point here and a point there. We would have got ourselves in a much better position, you know. But listen, we had 12 points in the third. You know, we're second bottom. So let's build from that, you know. Be positive.
3: Then in cricket, Proteas women's coach Mandla Mashimbi says that they are placing extra emphasis on the fielding in the lead-up to the T20 World Cup in England next month. Mashimbi's team has been guilty of some sloppiness in that part of their game in recent months, at times dropping what looked like routine catches at crucial stages in the match. He's been impressed with how some of the senior players have shown good athleticism and believes they will be ready by the time they play their opening game.
6: We've got a good fielding coach working with them now to make sure that we're ready. This is one thing that surprises me about the women's game. You got these old players that are moving like young players. Marizan, Shibnam. You must just see how they move on the field. It's actually quite crazy. So that's positive in terms of knowing that what they're going to give you in the field. So for me, as much as it might look like fielding has been a concern leading up to the World Cup, but it's something that we're going to actually put priority on and make sure that, you know, we don't slip up at the World Cup.
3: So the Proteas women open up their World Cup campaign in June against Australia in England. All news on Asmo Sport for you in the morning. Jude Van Beek, 5FM Sports.
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10: 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All right,
0: we jump out to the roads in Gauteng. Let's wrap it up for you on the N3 south at Van Buren Road in the travel lane. That earlier accident still continues to cause delays. The same goes for the N1 south at Bayes Nordia Drive. Hopefully that clears if you are traveling in and around Gauteng. And KZN on the N3 south at Market Road, a broken down vehicle there. Another one on the N3 north at Cliffdale interchange still causing delays. That accident at Kwamashu has been cleared on the N2 north. So it should be free-flowing traffic there. Then finally, down on the Western Cape at Strand Road on the R300 North, there is a broken-down vehicle there. Another one on the N2 inbound. That's at the R300 South off-ramp. Take it easy out there. Get home safe for 5Drive traffic. I'm Nick Archibald.
1: Yes, he is. And I'm here to make an announcement. I'm announcing.
3: What is it?
0: What's your announcement?
1: The announcement is, if you go anywhere between now and 6 p.m., bad things will happen.
0: Well, hopefully not.
1: So no one must go anywhere. If you go somewhere else, you don't like listen via the app. If you're getting out the car, like if you stop listening to 5Drive, bad things are going to happen.
0: Yeah, and even worse things are going to happen if you just continue not listening, because you'll miss the opportunity to celebrate Carl Kasim.
1: Exactly.
0: Whose birthday, you know?
3: Birthday. Yeah.
0: So don't do that.
1: We will all cry and die. Love you.
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my God, how uplifting and inspiring you've been for me for all this time. And I love you, and no one is freaking fun here. Yeah.

0: Gorgeous. It's Doja Cat with Gorgeous on 5FM. 19 minutes to 6 and 5 Drive Family. The time has arrived.
1: Yes. We are playing a little bit of Brain Buster. Judy's playing today.
2: And It's true.
3: It's me.
1: Yes, it is you, Judy. Are you excited?
3: It's me.
1: Yes, yeah, Judy, it's you.
3: It's me.
2: Oh, but who is that? I don't hear Jude.
1: It's me.
4: Oh, there's Jude.
2: Was that Jude? That was very low.
1: One more time. Who's that?
2: Who is that?
1: It's me. No, man, that's not Jude.
2: That's Jude, like, trying to tell someone, it's me, daddy, or something. Like,
4: I didn't like that.
1: That's his bedroom voice.
2: There we go.
3: No, do I sound like that every...
2: Yes.
1: You do, Jude. I'm sorry. Yes, that's how you sound. It's uncanny how much you sound like yourself. Okay, jump onto the WhatsApp line. Sayos is waiting for you. Send darling. That would be that was specifically 22 A's.
2: Uh-uh.
1: And then a couple of I's.
2: It sounded like 17 to me.
4: No, I was going to say, I hear the 22. It's just two of them had that thing on top of them. The
1: deal ticket.
4: Yes.
2: Wow.
4: So to extend and whatnot.
2: Buyer.
1: Or for copy.
4: Yeah.
1: Copy.
2: Yeah.
1: Thank you, Griselda. Okay. just send darling to the WhatsApp line. If it's how many of you made that, we don't really care. So you're gonna send darling to the WhatsApp line. Sagos is gonna phone you. We're gonna put 7 categories, 30 seconds, one letter, you versus Chutman. Jump to the WhatsApp line now. For now though, Judy, what do we talk about? She was a big weekend.
3: It's a Monday.
1: Yeah, come on.
3: So I talk about what happened over the weekend?
2: Darling.
3: Hit it!
5: Don't drop the ball with Jude on 5 Drive, the latest sports news.
3: So MotoGP happened this weekend.
2: Ooh, the GP, that is Moto.
3: Yes, which is F1 but bikes.
2: Mm-hmm,
1: right?
2: Mm-hmm.
1: And better.
3: And this weekend kind of showed me how things can change in 1 second.
2: In an instant,
3: yeah. A big accident happened this weekend. Two big accidents, actually.
2: Oh, no.
3: So two red flags during the race.
2: Hectic.
3: The first of which, Pedro Acosta of KTM was leading the race. Alex Marquez of Gresini Ducati was behind him. And something happened with the KTM and just stopped accelerating. At the time, they were already doing 200 plus kilometers an hour.
2: Mm.
3: Alex Marquez was so close behind Acosta that he had no time to react. Collided with Acosta and went flying. His bike is a wreckage. He is in hospital.
2: What?
3: I mean,
2: I don't know. Sometimes they survive these crazy freak accidents.
3: I mean, he's alive.
2: Yes. Okay, yeah. Fair.
3: And it's like that scary moment where in TV, if it's a horrendous injury or perhaps a death, they won't show replays. And they weren't showing replays until everyone knew he was okay.
2: Yes.
3: Once the medical team came through and said every rider is conscious and okay, then they showed replays, and it's so horrible to
2: see.
3: And that happened in a split second.
2: Sure.
3: The second red flag happened on the restart, the first lap of the restart, the first corner of the restart. Johann Zarco got caught up in someone else's bike, and that bike started tumbling, and he was tumbling with the bike.
2: No!
3: He's also in hospital.
2: Okay, I think every now and again we almost get reminded of just how dangerous these sports are.
3: Yes, 100%. These guys put their lives on the line.
2: Literally.
3: I think they get paid handsomely for that.
2: Also going to say, yes, the money's good though.
3: Yeah, I mean, but for that reason, because their lives are at risk, they have to get
2: compensated.
3: Yeah. Exactly. Number four is in the world of golf.
2: Golfers.
3: Yes.
2: Yes.
3: Aaron Rye became the first Englishman to win the PGA Championship since 1919.
2: Oh. He became the first what?
3: The first Englishman to win the PGA Championship.
1: Yeah.
2: What?
3: Since 1919.
2: That's 100
1: so
2: years.
1: Good.
3: More than 100 years.
1: And he had an unbelievable final day. It was such a pleasure to watch that. Mm. And he's so cool, calm, and collected. Like a lot of golfers, they're like very dramatic. And yes, I made a putt. He made a 71-foot putt. It was essentially
3: I saw that,
1: the entire length of the green. And he just gave it a little fist bump and then walked.
6: He's just crazy. No, but he's just so iconic because he's like, this is what I do. I win tournaments, you know.
3: You also know a bit of his background. He does something unusual for golfers.
6: Yes, yeah. Jude and I were talking before the show. So he has iron covers. So covers on his irons, which is a very abnormal thing to do, even as an amateur golfer.
2: Yeah.
6: And a lot of people will tune him online about it, et cetera, until he was asked about it. Now, Aaron Wright hasn't come from a lot.
2: Yeah.
6: And he told a story about his first ever set of clubs his dad bought with an entire month's paycheck.
2: Mm.
6: He had saved and saved and saved. They didn't have money when they were growing up. So iron covers, basically the iron covers would protect the irons when you're not using them and golfing with them. And now he's had that throughout his career, and he says that that's what keeps him humble during these moments, during these big moments in tournaments.
2: Sure, so that's
6: shout out
2: special.
6: To him. Very cool. Yeah.
3: Number three, Betway Premiership title race. Orlando Pirates had a huge chance to step closer to the title. Mm-hmm. Their first in a very long time, in 14 years. All Pirates fans, including myself, were very confident we'd beat Durban City this weekend.
2: And then we didn't.
3: It was a nil-nil draw. Now it goes down to the last day of the season.
2: Hectic.
3: Where Pirates need to win. If they don't win, Sundowns win the league.
2: Crazy, baby.
3: Which is crazy.
2: Yeah.
3: Number two, FA Cup final happened this weekend. Another team of mine that disappointed me.
2: Well, it's just the
6: cry
2: teams
6: harder.
2: Are.
3: Manchester City won the FA Cup.
2: It's true.
3: Antoine Semenya with a beautiful goal. To have a goal like that in the final, it was a very cool goal.
2: Yes.
3: Chelsea, yeah. The upside is we announced Xabi Alonso as our new manager.
6: Nice.
3: Straight after the final, it was like, oh yeah, we lost the final, but
6: check this out. I got you.
3: Honorable mention is to Bruno Fernandes for equaling the assist record in the Premier League.
6: Very nice.
3: And then number one, Mamelodi Sundowns. They have a small advantage in the CAF Champions League final after beating AS Far 1-0 at Loftus On Sunday. Aubrey Modiba was scoring the only goal of the game. So Sundowns take a 1-0 advantage into the second leg of the final that will be played in Morocco on the 24th of May. So good luck to them. Yeah.
2: Yeah.
3: And that is my top five moments.
6: Nice one, Judy.
2: We love it. A lot went down this past weekend, but you know, Judy always got us on a Monday's Efo Sheezy. Right about now, it's 11 minutes to 6. We're celebrating Carl Kasim's birthday. Please do come and play with us. 0825505151. Send darling to the WhatsApp line. Let's get that brain busted.

0: 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Hi, Bo.
1: Hi, Bo.
0: Isn't Nasty C on the show this week?
1: Yes, he is, yeah. Ooh. And Tellerman, they're going to be on the show on Wednesday.
0: On Wednesday, yeah. Po-sheezy. Five Drive family, you got to get ready for it. It's going to be big. It's going to be huge. We're so excited. Nasty C, the coolest kid in Africa. And then Tellerman, just one of the most talented. You got to be here. Right about now, though, someone who is talented is Katinka. Brainbuster.
2: Testing your general knowledge on 5Drive.
3: Hello?
0: Hello,
1: hello, Katinka. How
3: hello,
1: are you?
3: Hello, hello,
0: hello,
3: hello, hello, hello.
0: How doth thine fare, Katinka?
3: Darling.
0: Darling. Well, Katinka, wait. We need to quickly sing for you.

0: Benzin.
1: It's your birthday.
2: Katinka, baby. Talk to us. Are you ready to play against Jude Van Veck, my honey bunch?
3: Oh, Jude. Yes, darling.
2: Yes, darling. Love it.
0: Sounds like an easier opposition, darling.
2: Darling. Do I hear war? Oh, my goodness. Younger. Please, won't you give us the weapon of choice today for the letters for Katinka?
1: Katinka, today, your letter is C for challenge or combat.
2: Oh, I like it.
3: Lovely.
2: Oh, lovely. All right, Katinka, you've got this in 3, 2, 1, actor or actress?
3: Charlie Sheen.
2: Flavor?
3: Cherry.
2: Job?
3: Caretaker.
2: Ooh, movie title?
3: Conjuring.
2: A country.
3: Chile.
2: Okay, a noun.
3: Chill.
2: Things in nature.
3: Cloud.
2: A black back to movie title because it's The Conjuring.
3: Oh, Conjuring. Fish sticks.
1: Yeah.
4: Time. Did you say fish sticks? That is the cutest. That is one of the cutest non-sweary words ever. I love that. You got 6 out of 7. That's really good.
0: That's really good.
2: Easy for cheesy. You did that, babe. Let's see. Younger, please, would you draw a new weapon of choice in terms of a letter for Jude Van Veck?
1: Weapon of choice, lovely. Jude, today your letter is S for satchel.
2: Satchel, it is. In 3, 2, 1, actor or actress?
0: Sandra Bullock.
2: Flavor?
0: Sriracha.
2: Job?
4: That's a sauce.
0: Job is a snake handler.
2: A movie title?
0: Snakes on a plane.
4: You don't get it. No. Sorry.
2: Country?
0: Serbia.
2: A noun?
0: Sitle.
2: Things in nature.
0: Snake.
2: You know people that just don't take life seriously.
0: My goodness.
2: Ladies and gentlemen, you're here, the winner of Brainbuster, Katinka. Katinka, who would you like to say hi to, baby?
3: She's going to hate me for this, but my little sister, Hanalee, she's listening all the way in PEZ, and I promised her if I get on, I'd give her a big shout out. So, hello, sister!
2: Yay! Beautiful! Beautiful. We love you so much, Katinka. Come and play with us again, my darling. And thank you so much for being in the building.
3: Thanks, guys. Have a wonderful week, and thank you so much.
2: Thank you, beautiful. We'll catch you soon. 5Drive family, we got to get on out of here.
4: Yeah, we got to skedaddle.
2: We have instructions. Wish Carl Kasim a happy birthday.
4: Yeah, so you got to do it right now.
2: Yeah.
4: 082-550-5151. We want to send as many voice notes as possible to Carl Kasim celebrating his birthday today. Why? Because he deserves it, man.
2: It's true. Does Jude deserve to give a word of the day since he lost?
0: Hi, Paul. When is this a thing?
2: No, I was just asking. I like to put forward questions.
0: Mine is layered today.
4: Okay, listen. Calm down.
0: Listen. Just when you thought vegetables don't have phones, onion rings.
5: Oh, no.
0: Just when you think you're alone in the kitchen, but then the microwaves. Just when you think no fruit will leave, mango. Just when you think grapes can't complain, they whine. Half of us enjoying the joke.
5: A half is crazy.
2: Yeah, wow.
0: But others won't let us.
2: Ugh. And I asked you
4: that
2: guys,
4: was
2: does he deserve...
4: phenomenal.
6: What do you mean? That was phenomenal.
2: You were literally the only person laughing in the room. Like,
4: sometimes you think fruit won't leave. But mango, come on, that's hilarious.
5: Nas, can someone explain the microwave to me?
2: You think you're alone, but
4: the microwaves. It waves at you.
2: Says hi.
4: Come on, wake up, younger, bro. It's 6 o'clock.
2: 5Drive family, listen, Carl Kasim isn't here, so stop the voice note. PH is about to party with you, though. We love you so much. Three minutes to six. We gotta go. We'll see you tomorrow. Zanele, Nick, Younger, Jude, Chavzi, Medallion, Masejo, signing out. Don't be late for our date tomorrow, 3 p.m. Okay, darling. Bye.

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2: We're still hanging out with Caesar, and I saw that there was an interview that he said, I can act as well, you know. 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
3: Babe, can we talk?
2: Yeah, sure. You home early. What's going on?
3: I've had so much on my mind, you know.
2: What is it?
3: You know the lady I work with, Nomsa.
2: Mm.
3: Since the past year when you had an affair.
2: Okay.
3: She was there to comfort me. I fell in love with her.
2: No.
3: This is something I've been wanting to tell you.
2: Are you gonna leave me?
3: I want us to put both our
2: Did you sleep with her?

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3: All right. Happy Monday and happy birthday to me. Welcome to the Kyle Kasim Show. Thank you, 5 Drive. I love you guys with all my heart. It's been such an epic day, and it's about to get even crazier on the Kyle Kasim Show. It's birthday month this week. You can come celebrate my birthday party with me in Durban at Aura on Saturday. And of course, next Saturday, the 30th of May, the Kyle Kasim birthday bash at Truth Nightclub. It's going to be insane. 50 artists, 5 dance floors. I can't wait to see you there. But let's start the party this evening. I've put together a very cool mix for my birthday. Let's keep the rave going. You know what it is. The after party on a Monday evening, and of course at 6:30, let's welcome one of my resident DJs, and you can catch them next week at my birthday bash. Kususa is in the building.
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That's right, Monday nights on 5FM, 6 to 7 p.m. It's the Kyle Kasem Show. How you doing, darlings? It's my birthday today. If I've seen you anywhere this weekend, thank you for the love. Thank you for the posts. Thank you for the messages. I'm excited to party with you at my birthday in Durban this weekend and my birthday in Joburg next week at Truth. It's going to be a vibe. Let's continue the party on 5FM right now. 6 to 7 p.m. It's all about house music, and these are some of my favorite tracks at the moment. And at 6:30 p.m., we welcomed Kususa into the mix.

going down. This is the party. 5FM Monday nights. Welcome to the Kyle Kasem Show. Such a pleasure to have you. I hope you had a cool weekend. If you didn't, I know Mondays are a bit of a drag. It's okay. Come to me. Hold me. Embrace me. And feel these bass lines. Feel these rhythms. Feel these percussions. Feel these vocals. It's all about house music. That's what the Kyle Kasem Show does. Monday to Thursday, right here on 5FM. So without further ado, let's continue the rave right now.

0: p.m. on a Monday evening. It's the after party right here on the Kyle Kasem Show. Welcome to it. 5FM's got your back. And today I'm having the most amazing day. It's my birthday, and we spent the day giving back to the community. It was so cool. We were out in Actonville, Benoni, just handing out food hampers. And thank you to all the DJs and everyone involved that came to help me. It was such a nice day. So let's continue having a nice day and bringing the party to you wherever you are. Cape Town, Gqeberha, East London, Pretoria, Durban, Bloemfontein, Welkom, Joburg, Benoni. I don't know where you are, but I know I have one thing for you, and it's house music. So let's make some noise for my guest DJs, Kususa, and you can find them at my birthday next week.
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2: Cape Town and the surrounding areas, particularly around sort of the N1 through to the Winelands and the Western Cape, have been hit with this awful moment of weather that's actually left, very sadly, 6 people dead over the last few days. Nick Pierce on the line. Nick, how you doing, bro?
3: Yeah, it's been a crazy few days here. I mean, the city of Cape Town's control room received over 80,000 calls in the past few 2 days alone.
2: Sure.
3: 28,000 structures affected, and that was just in one informal settlement alone, Dunoon.
2: Oh, wow.
3: Yeah, I mean, people have had no power for over 2 days in some areas, but we are so blessed to live in this city where everything works, in my opinion, and all the ward councillors have been seen getting involved, neighbourhood watchers bringing out their chainsaws, cutting trees down.

Mix Kususa on the Kyle Kasem Show. This is what it's about. It's about house music Monday to Thursday, 6 to 7 p.m. That's what we do. It's what we have. And it's what you need. There's not many things that can take you from a bad mood to a good mood. Well, you know, things that are good for you. And one thing that's really good for you is house music. And I have that for you from now till 7 p.m. My guest DJs Kususa are ripping it. So let's turn it up. Let's turn it loud. It's 5FM.

It's all about house music Monday evening, 5 FM. Thank you for tuning into the Kyle Kasem Show. I hope you are having the biggest party wherever you are. Party for me, it's my birthday, and I want to rave with you. This weekend, find me at my birthday bash in Durban on Saturday at Aura, and next weekend, the big one, 3,000 of you are joining me at Truth Nightclub, 50 artists, super excited, I can't wait to see you there, but let's continue the party with my guest DJs, Kususa, in the mix.

0: And that's how we wrap up the Kyle Kasem Show this evening on 5FM. Thank you for tuning in. And thank you for all the wishes on my birthday today. Massive shout out to Jodel, who actually showed up today to come help with the charity that I did. We handed out nearly 1,000 food parcels, and it was so epic. And she's going to be with you now from 7 to 10 on 5 nights. I'm sure she'll chat to you a little bit about that. But all the love for you, and I'll see you tomorrow night, 6 to 7 p.m. It's the Kyle Kasem Show, and you're listening to 5FM.
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0: The man of the moment, I guess, because he's just released 3 albums. Drake, Take Care on 5FM. Before that, some Cardi B, Outside. 9 minutes after 10. I'm lying. I'm like so out of this already. I don't know.
1: Oh my gosh.
0: Sorry.
1: We just got here.
0: Let's backtrack. It's 9 minutes after 7 p.m. Bestie, welcome to 5 Nights. My name is Jadal Tantish, keeping you company until 10 p.m. I'm not alone. I'm not sailing the ship by myself. I have 2 great sailors with me, PH and Atty.
1: Why are you being nice today?
0: Guy, I've been nice to both of you.
1: You see?
0: I don't think your mic is go to that one there.
1: We were sailing properly and then all of a sudden the gremlins in the studio were like...
0: Before the studio, friend, oh my goodness, if anyone was listening to our conversation, they we would have like lost our aura points, eh? Like, I'm just thinking, if anyone is lucky enough to be a fly on the wall, I love our conversations before the show.
1: Cool.
0: Even like during the show, it's actually crazy. You know something else that's crazy? So I got my hair done over the weekend, and my hairdresser was telling me that she might have somebody take over, and I was like, hell no, like, you're doing my hair. She's like, no, my child's gone missing. And I was like, wait, what do you mean your child's gone missing? No, like, my child hasn't come home since yesterday. So eventually her child actually rocks up at the salon.
2: How old's the child?
0: Wait, I'm gonna get there now. He rocks up at the salon. She goes outside. I'm like, oh, that was it. Like, you're not gonna like give him a beating or whatnot, because like, where was he? Like, what's going on? Is he okay? Whatnot? No, this kid decided he's gonna go play with his friends and stay out the entire night. The child's 10 years old.
1: Stay where?
0: At a friend's house.
1: Why
0: aren't
1: the parents not calling?
0: I think she's a single mom and she works at the salon until very late. But there is like an elder there that's looking after the kid. So I just feel like he took advantage of the situation and just decided to.
1: My thing is the parents of the person that they stayed at the house should
0: For reference,
1: called.
0: I should have actually started with this. This is in the hood. This is like the El Dorado Park, guys. So anything goes.
1: Regardless of where it comes from. But no, the parents were also wrong, because, I mean, what do you mean you're spending the night?
0: Something
1: and you're
0: else.
1: Not telling me?
0: Yeah, and something else that I feel is wrong is the 16-year-old who actually got married. We're going to get into it when we get into WT. Yeah, she's 16 years old.
1: Wild.
0: She got married. Her father gave permission. It's actually pretty wild. So basically, don't go anywhere. Keep it locked. It's 5FM.

0: A professional boxer from the UK, Tyson Fury. His daughter's name is Venezuela, and she married an 18-year-old. And just take a listen to the moment she told her dad, like, hey, I'm just thinking about, you know, actually getting to know this guy, and what he said in response to her grand idea.
1: No one wants to come in and ask to marry me after my birthday.
2: Are you joking?
1: No.
2: He's gonna come and ask me to marry my daughter.
1: Yeah.
2: Let me tell you something, yeah? Marriage is forever, the way we do it, yeah? Okay. So when you go in that church and you say, I do, yeah? No piece of paper, no government can undo you. Because what God puts together can never be undone. So it's for lifetime commitment. And however old you are, 16-year-old, are you ready for a lifetime commitment to somebody you barely even know?
1: Yeah?
2: You know that for 100% fact.
0: So she said that she's ready for this commitment. And mind you, for context, they've only been together for a year. So it's not like they've been dating since they were 13 or 10 years old. They've only been together for a year. So she responded and said, yes, she's ready for this. And she understands what this commitment means. And you would think that like a 16-year-old father would be like, absolutely not. You're not going to get married now. You're still young. You're not even, she can't even like get her license, never mind drink alcohol. And this is what happened next.
2: Fair play, because I know as soon as I seen your mother, it didn't take me a year. It took me about a week. I even told her before I was going out with dinner, babe, I'd gonna marry you.
3: You did.
2: If you can get a sensible fellow, which the lad is, what more can you want? Go on, give us a cuddle. How can I let a stranger take away my baby?
4: As the father of a 15-year-old who's about to turn 16 and get engaged, how am I feeling? I'm not entirely sure. It's all come a little bit soon.
2: You know what?
4: Hopefully they go on and live happily ever after, like the fairy tale story. But in the last couple of years, she's gone from being a daddy's girl to, like, a woman. Like, not interested in dad anymore. So, yeah, it's difficult, really.
0: All right, so there were mixed emotions, obviously, on social media, with some people saying, like, why on earth would you want to get married at 16 years old? Other people saying, well, if you know, you know. But I think that marriage is such a grand and big commitment. I'm just curious to know that, like, when you find yourself feeling like, oh, I think I'm ready to take this next step with my partner, what are some telltale signs that, oh, yeah, like, we're ready for this, irrespective of how old we are right now? Like, how do you know that you're ready to get married?
5: I mean, none of us here can answer that.
0: Has anyone been close to getting married?
5: Yeah, me.
0: Okay, cool. Let's go. Let's do this.
5: What?
0: Tell us.
5: No.
0: No, man, not the story, but tell us about what your telltale signs
5: are. Oh, no.
0: Are.
5: I mean, looking back, I was crazy. That was a lie. But on the real, though, none of us here, I think, can talk about the whole marriage thing. However.
0: But we have... I'm just thinking, our own parents or uncles, aunts.
5: You know that saying, man, when it feels right. I don't know, it feels left or right.
6: When it feels right, it feels right. I don't know, but I'm just scared, for one thing, and ending up marrying someone you don't like.
5: Ooh. Mm. You know what's scaring me now? Uh-huh. The stats, and then the proximity of like divorce, right?
6: Yeah.
5: So how I'm wired is that I've seen obviously some people that I know who were a representation of what love and marriage and all of that stuff is to me, now going back to the drawing board saying, don't get married. Yeah. I'm just like,
0: My biggest thing is, if you have been with your partner for so many years and you guys have gone through the shiz together. And I mean, like, maybe your partner was the one who was not working and maybe you were holding them down and they still stood by you. Maybe they experienced something horrible and terrible with your family. I think that you have to go through the bad times, because it's all fun and games being all happy and stuff. But are you still going to make me love you when we are going through the storms together? Can we handle the storms together and be happy in the storms? I think that for me...
5: Yeah, no. Just the conversation of, sorry, Ati. Just the conversation of love nowadays and marriage and it feeling right is so like blurred, right? And the comparison between us and our parents are worlds apart.
0: Yeah.
5: Like, they didn't have any of the challenges or struggles that we face. And because for me, that is the ultimate reference, right? It's very hard nowadays to say, or to even have

0: that checklist of 1, 2, 3, 4, 5 that my parents had, but considering everything in today's generation, it's like,
1: Well, let's throw it to our best you. Let's find out from you, friend. 082-550-5151. According to you, what are some telltale signs that, you know, you're ready for marriage? You're ready to take that next step and commit to your partner for a lifetime?

0: It's Buchle G, Be Like You on a 5FM. Bessie, if you just tuned in, I don't know if you saw in the news that there is a 16-year-old girl who is the daughter of a very famous professional boxer, Tyson Fury. His daughter got married at 16 years old. And everyone online, a lot of people mainly are saying that she's not ready, she's too young. Well, other people are saying that if you know, you know. You shouldn't waste any time if you know that this person is for you. So I want to find out from you, what are some signs that you think you and your partner are ready for marriage? And Tito Mba actually sent us a message. Let's listen to what he has to say about this. Wait, now you can't hear Tito Mba.
1: These gremlins
0: are back.
2: Hi, me, I'm getting the brunt of the gremlins.
0: Okay, wait, I think
2: today.
0: I fixed it.
3: Hello, everybody. My name is Tito Mba. I've been married to my wife for 14 years now. So when are you ready to get married as a couple? I think for me, it starts with individual readiness. You need to be ready as an individual, emotionally, psychologically, financially, you know. And I think finances are a big part of getting married. And a lot of people don't talk about finances. Are you both ready to commit to each other financially? Are you both ready to commit to each other emotionally, psychologically, and otherwise, you know? But I think finances play such a critical role, because most couples end up divorcing because of a lack of communication when it comes to finances and being transparent about your financial stage or phase in your life. And I think for me, if you're both utterly and completely ready to talk about finances openly, then you're definitely ready to get married.
0: I agree with his point with regards to being like individually ready, because I think that you need to like be whole with yourself before you jump into a relationship. 100%. Finances, I feel like you can...
4: No,
2: finances are a big thing. Well, I'm not getting married to be broke.
4: Especially in Cyril's
0: economy. What I'm saying is, you don't know if you're going to lose your businesses or you're going to lose your job.
4: Currently. I'm saying currently.
0: Yes, but...
4: Your mannerisms... Hold on. Your mannerisms are on money. Yeah.
0: Yes, okay.
4: How you handle stress, how you handle being broke, how you handle having money. Mm. All of those things matter. And having... that foundation of understanding that your partner is this person in high and low and mid is super important for any relationship. Not even just to, in fact, it's great training when you know that in your relationship that this is the kind of person, not when you're going into marriage.
0: Yes, but I'm on Ati's point. I'm not saying you must expect to be rich when you get in, you guys are rich, but it's not always going to be like that.
2: I mean, yes, you're not going in for the financial benefits, even though there are marriages like that these days. But my thing is, right, at least for me, when it comes to finances and being open about it in a relationship, it's you having a job, keeping that job. It's also your behavior around money, like PH said, and all of those things.
4: Not
2: so girlfriend
4: allowance.
2: I think
4: allowance.
2: That's very important.
4: This thing of girlfriend
0: I mean, that's
4: allowance.
0: Also very important in a relationship. I think that a girlfriend allowance is...
2: Why do we not have a boyfriend allowance?
0: Yeah. Because you are so irrelevant, guys, when it comes to that. I'm joking. Okay, anyway. Guys, there can't be two princesses in a relationship. And I'm going to leave it
4: I'm
0: there.
4: I'm the prize.
2: Why can't there be two princesses in a relationship?
0: I'm not marrying a princess. I'm marrying a king.
4: Listen, we've got a queen in the building. Okay?
0: Yes, we do.
4: The queen in the building, her name's JT, and she's up next.
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0: Best mix yet on 5FM. For real, like, what the heck? That was insane. Insanely good. JT in the mix for the past 30 minutes, delivering such a fire mix. Shout out to you, friend. So
1: Thank
0: clean,
1: you.
0: So
1: Thank
0: good.
1: You.
0: Wait, I just gotta give you a little something, something weird. I'm finding it here.
1: Something.
0: It goes a little like this because I know everyone else.
1: Oh, thank you.
0: Wow. Wait. You gotta tell us what inspired today's mix.
1: People are saying piano is dying, and I don't believe piano is dying.
0: There's Who so said many- that?
1: I think it's obviously just because there's like a new type of piano that's coming into the scene, you know? But there's so many other sub-genres, people who are holding it down there. Like, you know, these sub-genres of piano are in safe hands, and I believe that. So I just wanted to play a bit of that as well today.
0: So love it.
2: This is what we call music, what
0: yes,
2: the other sub whatnots, yeah, that is questionable. I think that's what waters down,
1: come know. On skidongo,
2: yeah, that's what water, you know,
1: like,
2: but
1: those are,
2: this is quality. It felt like I was at Piano Hub.
0: Yes, yeah. On a Monday.
2: Yeah, it felt like I was at Piano. It felt like I was in the core places that, you know, play like proper piano.
0: Mm.
2: That's what it felt like on PH and Friends today. Yeah,
0: no.
2: Shout out
0: to you. Well done. So good. No, genuinely, this has been my favorite mix. Like, it really has been amazing. So I'm excited to see what you're going to bring to us again next week. So 7:30 from Monday again. You can catch JT.
2: I want to bully her at some point. Like,
0: For what?
2: No, when are you doing your own shows?
0: I'm very proud really? Though because Jade brought out her tripod and recorded this,
1: yes,
0: and this was such
1: finally.
0: A great we're moving in the
1: okay,
0: right
1: thank
0: direction
1: thank you so much
0: so well done
1: progress.
0: Well done.
1: No, but I also
0: well
1: hear done. PH, like, I need to push myself. I think I'm just too like shy sometimes. I push myself, I'm like, no, I can't do this, but I need
0: yes.
1: to
2: you got the
1: go
2: juice.
1: Out there yes
2: the
1: you know
0: Let's and go. If PH says that, it's verified.
1: Come on,
0: so you're good.
1: All
0: right, I'm excited. Don't go anywhere. We're gonna get into War Room in just a moment right here on 5FM.

0: It's Ariana Grande, Break Up With Your Girlfriend on 5FM, PH's favorite song, and you're hanging out with me.
1: Hell yeah.
0: Yeah, that's cool.
1: Yo, that's my jam.
2: Yeah, the gremlins are coming for me today.
0: Hey, it's okay, but you know what is not okay?
2: It's what?
0: The war room tonight.
2: Oh.
0: I don't know if you can feel the heat burning from the ground up, but I know that being in a situation like this is not very simple. However, I think that the solution is very obvious. We got a message from a lady who is feeling slightly conflicted because she has been catfished. However, after the guy justified why he's been catfished, she started feeling a bit better about the situation, but she's still unsure, I think because maybe people are in her ear. So just take a listen to this message she sent. She says, "Hey guys, I'm 27 and I recently found out that the guy I've been in a relationship with catfished me. The conversations were real, the connection felt real, the support, the late night talks, the things he remembered about me, the way he showed up emotionally, all of that felt genuine to me. I fell in love with this, him as a person. But the picture he used, weren't actually him. Now he's telling me that I shouldn't throw everything away because the feelings were still real and that the only thing he lied about was what he looked like. He says he was insecure and scared I wouldn't give him a chance otherwise. And honestly, I don't know how to feel. Part of me feels betrayed because trust matters and he knowingly built this relationship on a lie. But another part of me wonders whether someone lying about their appearance automatically makes the entire connection fake." Mm. Now, what she's trying to decipher is whether or not if someone lies about how they look, if that's like an insecurity thing, or if this person is a fraud and guilty of not being true to themselves. And I could understand why he would have done it, because maybe he's not feeling confident in himself. And I don't think we should judge people who are insecure about how they look.
2: We should judge you if you're posing to be someone else.
0: But I could understand in society, you know, you always want to be perceived a certain way. There's social media, there's pressure. So I could sympathize with where this guy is coming from. I don't think we should be harsh on him. And I feel like the thing is, the truth came out. We still need to learn how the truth came out. But the fact that it's out there and he said, "Listen, I'm insecure, but our connection was real. She fell in love with him, not the way he looks."
2: No,
0: his
2: babe.
0: Heart.
1: Can I say something?
0: His heart.
2: I firstly see what I like before I love something.
1: A woman love ignoring red flag.
2: That is a red flag, right? Because, BH, when you meet someone, right, for the first time, you are attracted to how they physically look before you go in to get to know them.
1: Well, you know, there's a famous saying. Please turn down the volume. There's a famous saying, right? The urban poet Angazi Ubani once said, light travels faster than sound. Right, that's why some people appear to be great up until they open their mouths. Now, to apply this to our little situation, right? This person is lying on the basis of how they look, and now want to further go and lie about how they look, and then justify how it is that they look. How is that normal to you, Jadel? Wait. How are you allowing lies at the first step of this relationship or anything that you're getting into? Is that what you're going to accept?
0: I'm saying I could understand where he's coming from.
1: That's a problem. You're accepting lies.
0: No, because that's not
2: what do you mean you understand where he's coming from?
1: Hold on.
0: I sympathize with where he's coming from.
1: So you're understanding of his lies.
0: I could understand why he lied, yes.
1: So you're
2: accepting of his lies. Why did he need to lie?
0: Because he felt insecure.
2: No, babes.
0: I think you both are being very hard on this guy.
2: Bottom line here, he took someone else's identity and posed as them. That is lying. That is going to it's the start of the worst problems to come.
0: All right, let's call him and let's find out, because she sent through his number and I have some questions.
1: Yo,
0: and let's ask him questions about this whole thing. But I feel like you both just need to actually just try to understand the other side of the situation.
1: My sister.
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0: It's Bella Kay on a 5FM. I love it. I love it. I love it. Welcome to the show, bestie. My name is Shadol Tantage. And if you're just tuning in now, welcome. Because you have just entered into the war room. Every single day on Five Nights, we are trying to help you navigate through your challenging situations when it comes to love, when it comes to family, when it comes to the work area or the workplace. And it's sometimes really hard just figuring things out by yourself, and you kind of need the third, fourth, fifth perspective to help you navigate through these things. So today we are handling a situation where a woman has come forth. She sent us a message and she wrote in. She's 27 years old. She fell in love with somebody who is not who he said he was in terms of his pictures. So they were speaking online and she found out that he actually catfished her. However, he said, listen, we have such a genuine connection. We have feelings for each other. Our feelings are real. And he said that she should rather just overlook this whole thing about him catfishing her. And, you know, just trust that they are building something that's real and genuine. Now, the question is, if somebody lies to you about how they look, but everything with the relationship was real and it was genuine, do we then just, you know, accept the fact that they were insecure about how they looked and overlook that? Or are they guilty of being a fraud? Now, I think we all have questions as to the situation, and the lady has been kind enough to send his number so that we could get to know him a bit more. Tiggs. Hello, Tiggs.
1: Hello.
0: Hi, Tiggs. How are you?
1: I'm all right, thanks. And yourself?
0: Amazing. Sorry to call you so late. Tiggs, you're speaking to Jadol from 5FM. We just had a friend of yours just send us a message, and she just needed some help navigating the situation that you guys are in. You and Lara have been talking for a while, haven't you?
1: Yeah. Oh, no. Wow.
2: You're not even sure that you've been talking.
1: Well, we have, but I just, you know, this is not what I'm expecting, but okay,
0: well, let's get into it, because we're not here to, you know, scare you away. We just come in as Lara's friends. We just wanted to find out, when you two started your relationship together, why could you not come forth and be honest about the way you look? Why did you have to lie about your appearance?
1: You know, I think the thing with me was that on a dating platform, I didn't really want to put myself out there, like my real me. So I just decided, you know what, if I do get that connection with someone, then when we do meet, then I can reveal who I am, and then it will be an easier conversation to have that, listen, this is the reason why I did what I did. It was not because I didn't want to show you the real me, but I just didn't want to be seen by people that might know me on those platforms.
0: But according to Lara, you were insecure. What's that story then? If you're now changing your tune, what's the truth?
1: I am, to an extent, because, I mean, she's the dream girl. So that's also the other thing. But I think, yo, I don't know. But yeah.
2: Tiggs, two things here. One is, if you're putting yourself out there on a dating site, why would you not want to put your real self out there?
1: I think how people perceive people. People take a look at you and they're like, no, not the one. But maybe if they just got to know me better, they'll see that, you know, it's how I look and my confidence, my body size. Maybe that's just not me.
2: Mm. Second thing, Tiggs, if you have basically catfished Lara into loving you, without showing her the real you, physically, I mean, then that means this whole connection that Lara has with you is built on a lie, and therefore that is unfair. You do see where I'm going with this?
1: I do get the unfair part, but I don't think it's completely built on a lie. Because if you think about it, the first time you meet someone, you don't really know them like that. It's just what you thought about them. So obviously, I feel like looks shouldn't really determine the bond that we've already established between us.
0: Okay, I hear you, and I understand where you're coming from. I could understand how people felt like being a liar is not the best foundation for a relationship. Do you understand how you could have hurt her?
1: I really do understand that, and I'm hoping that somehow she can see past this and then we can try and make things work.
3: My brother. I don't know, my brother, man. It seems like you do this for a living.
1: I really don't.
0: That's so
1: rude.
3: I'm not picking up what you're putting down, dog. That's all I'm going to say to you. But shout out to Game is Game.
2: Also, Tiggs, if, I mean, I'm attracted to a different you and emotionally attracted to a different you, then sexually and intimacy-wise, then she's not going to have, you know, she's not going to lean that way because physically you're a different person and mentally you're a different person.
1: I guess so, but then I think it's also very awkward that now it's out there. Like, I felt like this is a thing between me and her, but now it's...
0: No, but nobody knows. Nobody, they're just hearing your voice, but nobody knows how you look. Or I think you're safe. You're stressing about the wrong things.
2: Yep.
0: I think you should just go and focus on getting your girl back because clearly she's feeling a bit insecure about the whole situation. So we're going to throw it over to our five nights jury, you bestie. What do you make of the situation? I kind of feel a bit differently because I had a lot of hope that this guy was actually being genuine, but now it seems like he's playing some sort of a game. So let me know your thoughts. 0825505151. Let's look at the situation holistically. If somebody lied about how they looked and they catfished you, but they made you feel like this connection is real and the bond that you shared is exciting and it's like once in a lifetime kind of thing, is this person a fraud? Are they guilty of being a fraud? Or is it just insecurity and we should have sympathy for this guy? Let us know.
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0: It's Troye Sivan, My My My. My, my, my, what would you do if you were in this lady's shoes? You're 27 years old and you found out that the person that you're seeing is actually a catfish. You've been speaking for a really long time and they justified it by telling you that, hey, I'm just really insecure. I don't feel myself and I just wanted to pretend to be someone else. However, our connection is real. Like, you're in love with me as a person. Like, that still hasn't changed. Are they a fraud? Are they guilty for being a fraud? Or is this a genuine connection and we should just have sympathy for him? Luke, what do you think?
1: Guys, I don't even know if you're opening the lines for this.
0: Is it this? No, it's not Luke. It's this one.
2: Hi, team. Yeah, that guy's a scumbag. He's a purebred scumbag. He's got a bag of excuses. He's got a bag full of excuses. And girl needs to let him go.
3: That he loves at the end.
0: I actually get it. Scumbag. Bag full of. Is that. Was
3: bag
0: that where.
3: Of, bag full of scum.
0: Oh, okay. No. No. I was not thinking the same. Anyway, let's listen to this voice that we got.
4: Hi, Bafabim. So, personally thinking, I think that if someone literally lies about their looks, I think they're guilty of fraud because you're using someone else's identity to pretend as if it's you. Mm. It is insecurity, but I don't think you can, like, take someone to court for that. But you can definitely take someone to court for fraud because how you fraudstarred me.
0: This girl's killing me. Like, she's taking it seriously. Like, you actually are a fraud because you lied about your appearance. And I actually, but you know, I don't know if you can actually, no, you can't take the person to court, but you can take them to the war room, which is what they've done. Kizia, wrap it up for us.
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0: Hey.
5: I would argue that in this instance, an insecurity doesn't apply because while it does start that way, with that being the reason for the catfishing, somewhere along the line, a reasonable person would think to themselves that they're lying to you and they're doing it intentionally and they make that choice to do that to you. So I'll definitely say it's fraud.
6: Hey, Jodel and Ati. Genuinely speaking, I think they are definitely guilty of fraud because now, number one, the relationship is going to start off on a lie. And quite frankly, I want to know what else would he possibly lie about, you know? And on top of that, everything is going to be already shaky. He's not trustworthy and you can't have a relationship without trust. So I big busted a number, yo.
0: All right, what is the verdict, Ati?
3: Well, let's start here. Lying about anything is never a good thing. Till today, I am fumbled and bamboozled by people who have the capacity to lie at this day and age. But also posing to be someone else, that is one, fraudulent. Two, that is unfair because now that person's identity is forever going to be tainted by you for whatever you do posing as them. Mm. However, the Five Nights War Room has spoken. And for Laura, run, my sister, run.
0: Mm.
3: It's gone. It's chai. And for Tiggs, you, my friend, have been found guilty by the Five Nights War Room for posing as someone you are not.
0: Hey, so I'm not going to lie, this verdict does upset me because I can sympathize and understand where Tiggs is coming from. But yet again, bestie, you have spoken and it doesn't matter how I feel about the situation. And we're going to leave it there. On the way, I want us to get into another debate, but it's more about seven colors. Somebody had posted a video saying that they want to find out whether or not seven colors is a general South African thing or if it is a black people thing. And I want your take on that.
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0: persons under the age of 18. Drink responsibly.
1: We're still hanging out with Caesar, and I saw that there was an interview that he said, I can act as well, you know. 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
3: Babe, can we talk?
4: Yeah, sure. 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
3: Since the past year when you had an affair.
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3: She was there to comfort me.
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3: I fell in love with her.
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3: This is something I've been wanting to tell you.
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0: Five Nights with Joe Del Tanti. 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

0: It's Jack Harlow. Hello, Ms. Johnson on 5FM. Welcome to the show, bestie. I have just been curious about something that has been on my mind lately ever since I came across a video of a girl, her name is King Chi, on social media, and she had posed a question because she was having a debate with people that she was around. And in that video, she asked, guys, is seven colors a black people thing? Or is it a general South African thing? Because she thinks it's a black people thing, but everyone around her, they were saying that it's a general South African thing. And then I commented under that video when I said, never in my entire life have I personally ever heard of a white person saying, oh, today's Sunday, I can't wait to have seven colors. Mm. So I think it is just a colored people and black people thing, and it is definitely not like a general South African thing. I don't think white people have seven colors.
1: My two cents, or my understanding. The term seven colors is a black thing, right? Seven, hold on. But where it stems from is from the UK, which I think was for one of their Sunday roasts. Mm. One of their Sunday roasts called Several Colors. Us as South Africans just adopted seven colors.
2: And now, several sounded like seven.
1: So somehow between what ocean splits between, is it the Indian Ocean?
0: Atlantic.
1: Atlantic, Indian, whatever it is. Mm. And when 1652 and when somewhere it became a Sunday roast from several colors to
0: Seven colors,
1: yeah.
0: But
1: on a Sunday.
0: I disagree with you. It's not a black people thing because colored people. And
1: no,
0: to
1: no,
0: be
1: no,
0: fair.
1: Black and Indian, so black, Indian, colored.
0: So you say Indian people, seven colors.
1: Charo's like. Charo's like beetroot.
2: Curries and stuff.
1: Curries have. What you call?
0: Carrots.
1: I've seen some,
2: Mambrus
1: have.
0: Not Indian people.
1: Even the bunny chow, it's colorful, you
0: know?
1: But
0: the bunny chow just has carrots in it.
1: I'm kidding. What I'm saying is predominantly black and colored people on a Sunday will eat a plate that has seven colors. So beetroot, orange. I mean, sorry, what's this?
0: Carrots.
1: Rice.
2: Can be in there.
1: The brown is obviously, what's this?
0: Maybe
1: the
0: your
1: meat.
0: Yes.
1: White
0: your cabbage.
1: Rice. Cabbage.
0: Yes.
1: You know, so we'll design the color, the plate, so that it's seven colors. However, Sunday roast, several colors.
0: From the UK. Yeah, well, we just got a message here from a white guy. His name's Cameron. Let's hear his thoughts on this.
3: Hey, certified SOTY here.
0: Firstly, what is a SOTY? Oh, he's from KZN. No.
2: No, that's TOTY.
0: SOTY.
2: He said, "Soti."
3: I have no clue what seven colors is. I did a quick Google search, and it looks like it's a meal that uses seven colors. Mm. It seems pretty South African, and I feel awful that I've never heard about it before, because it genuinely sounds like one of the most South African things. We're such a patriotic country.
0: Yes,
3: that it makes a lot of sense. But no. Before today, I had never heard of seven colors.
0: Friend, I think we need to put together something on Five Nights where we host a seven colors dinner and we get all the people who have never gotten to experience seven colors before. And I'm actually just trying to actually generally just get like mainly the whites and Indians who have never had that before. And I think we bring them to studio to try out seven colors for the first time, because it's literally the best thing and it's so South African and we're so patriotic. Like Cam said, why aren't we having seven colors?
2: I just learned something new today, that we South Africans, mostly black people, we have seven colors. That is a South African black people thing, right? And then the whites have several colors.
0: No, but they don't.
2: That's one thing I learned today.
0: Oh, you're picking up on what PH said now.
2: Yes, we invented seven colors.
0: And it's always, but it's actually several colors.
2: Is for the whites.
0: Yes, but we didn't know that it's several colors. We didn't know that we just coined our own word and made it. But I'm definitely thinking that we put together a dinner and we hosted at 5FM. Everyone who's never had seven colors before gets to experience it for the first time.

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It's Mikasa Tirmai on a 5FM, 8 minutes after 9 PM. You with me, Jadol Tantage, on 5 Nights. And I'm in the mood to give away 500 Rand. We're going to play a fun game called Same Page, Same Pay. And if you and your best friend, or you and your sister or brother, think you guys know each other really well on a whole other level, and you could answer questions about each other and get it correct, then you walk away with 500 Rand, 5 questions. And yeah, just hit us up on the WhatsApp line, 0825505151. The trick is, though, the moment somebody answers the question, one question incorrectly, because you have to answer the question at the same time about the other person, and if you get it wrong, the game is over. So hit us up if you want to play Same Page, Same Pay. You got no more. Give me a fuck.

0: I think we're live. Teddy Swims.
1: Jessica, we're live.
0: Mr. Know It All on 5FM. Clearly, Ati enjoys that song.
2: So good.
0: I do too. It's amazing. 16 minutes after 9 p.m. Oh, yeah. Ooh. We love it, yo, because we want to give away 500 rand. Since the show started, we have not been able to find two best friends who apparently know each other really well. So hopefully tonight, Chloe and Katja, who are on the line right now, are going to win the 500 rand. Hey, girls.
3: Hey, how are you?
0: Good. How are you both doing?
3: Good.

0: make a difference.
1: Okay, so let me quickly explain the rules again to you and anyone who's tuning in for the first time. I'll be asking 5 questions, and then the trick here is that they both need to answer the questions at the same time. And if they don't do that, the game's going to be over. However, if they do that, we continue to see if we can get all the way. Ati's going to be counting you down. He's going to say 1, 2, 3, and then you answer the question. Okay, so we're giving you about 3 seconds to think about your answers. So just remember, when he gets to 3, you answer the question immediately, okay?
0: Yes. Cool.
1: Alrighty. Woo! Shake off those nerves. You guys got this. Okay, are you ready?
0: Yeah. Ready.
1: Alright, Chloe, I'm going to need you to tell me, what is your best friend, Katya's, favorite drink?
2: 1, 2, 3.
3: Coke Zero?
2: We'll give it to you, but okay. There was a little bit of a delay. Let's try to make sure that it delays tight.
1: Yes, we need it to be tighter, but we can give that to you. Okay, are you ready for your next question?
3: Mm-hmm. Yes, ready.
1: All right. What is, Chloe, your best friend's favorite comfort food?
2: 1, 2, 3.
3: Sushi.
2: Ah, we're at number 2. Keep this up, girls. We need you to get to 5.
1: Yes, we do indeed. Okay, number 3. Are you ready?
3: Ready.
1: Okay. What is the name, Chloe, of the most important person in your best friend's life?
2: 1, 2, 3.
3: Aiden.
2: I'm getting nervous now because we could potentially give away this money.
1: Alrighty, we are moving on to number 4. This is incredible, girls. I love it. Okay.
2: A part of me wants them not
1: to
2: win
1: it. Yeah, it's been like a while. Okay, number 4. Chloe, what is your best friend's biggest insecurity?
2: 1, 2, 3.
3: Lip picking?
2: Girls.
1: What did they say? I didn't hear that. What did you hear?
2: I had 2 different answers.
1: I also heard. What did you say, Katya?
0: I said lip picking. I pick up my lip.
1: Oh, and Chloe?
3: I said picking her lip.
1: Did she?
3: Yes.
2: Okay.
1: We'll give it to you.
2: I think the reason why we heard different answers is because they said it in different ways.
1: Yes, but I heard picking as well, but yes. I just wasn't sure which way. Oh my gosh, wait, I need a breather.
2: Oh my gosh. 1 question left?
1: This has never happened, ever.
0: Are you giving it to us? Yay!
2: Wait! You have 1 more question. But my thing is, girls, we have never gotten this far.
1: Like, ever. This is literally the first time ever it has gotten this far. How are you feeling so far?
0: I'm shaking!
1: Okay, cool down. You got this. Okay, for the final question. Can the girls walk away with 500 rand if they get this answer correct? Whew, for real.
2: It's getting tense up in here.
1: Okay. Chloe, the 5th question is, are you ready?
3: Yeah.
1: What is your favorite thing to do together?
2: 1, 2, 3.
3: Gym. Quiz night.
1: Oh no! You gotta be kidding me!
2: No! I mean, girls, it wasn't me, okay? I mean, I did wish that you guys wouldn't get it.
1: What?
2: And you guys didn't get it.
1: Oh, no.
2: I'm so evil, I know.
0: We were almost there.
1: You have to come back again and do this. Like, it's just like, it has to be a thing again because it's so close, and you both know each other so well. Oh my gosh. Dang it.
0: We will be back. We will be back. Give us some time.
1: Oh my gosh. Okay, before I let you go, do you guys want to say hi to anyone?
0: I would like to say hi to Aiden. He's struggling with his studying at the moment. So hello.
1: Oh, that's the most important person.
2: Who is this Aiden?
1: Aiden is the most important person in Katya's life. Is that your man?
0: That's my man.
2: And my man. Thank you to my man. I knew it.
1: I love it, girl. Thank you so much. Enjoy the rest of your evening, okay?
0: Thank you.
1: Oh, that makes me so sad. But anyway, it's fine. I hope

0: Hopefully next week we get somebody who actually wins the whole thing. In just a moment, we're going to get into On The Radar. Found this interesting article about how sleep is actually bad for you. And for somebody who loves to sleep, Ati loves sleeping as well. It's actually quite shocking to know that if you sleep for between 7 and 9 hours every night, it's actually quite dangerous for you. I'll tell you more in just a moment.
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0: Demi Lovato, Cool for the Summer on a 5FM, 27 minutes after 9 PM. Welcome to the show. Kind of have some sad news for all my sleep lovers. I love sleeping. I love napping. It's honestly my favorite activity. And scientists are warning that too much sleep may actually be harmful. And it's not only having little sleep. We've always been told that 7 to 9 hours of sleep each night is ideal. However, sleeping for more than 9 hours, so more than 9 and 10 hours, could actually be linked to a range of health concerns. And there are actually studies that have found associations between oversleeping and conditions such as heart disease, type 2 diabetes, obesity, depression, and chronic inflammation, and so much more. So some experts believe that sleeping excessively may affect the body's internal clock, metabolism, and activity levels, which can contribute to poor health over time. However, there is some research now that states that oversleeping is often a symptom rather than the main problem. Like if somebody's constantly feeling the need to sleep for long hours, it could be an underlying medical condition. Now, as I was reading this article, I was reminded about the story of an 11-year-old boy who fell asleep for 11 consecutive days, and my mind is absolutely blown. So in 2017, Wyatt Shaw, he's from Kentucky in the United States, he made headlines for falling asleep for 11 consecutive days. His mom kept trying to wake him up, and this happened.
1: Trying to wake him up, and he kept falling back asleep. And Wyatt, and he fell back asleep again.
2: Wyatt was rushed to Norton Children's, where he went under observation. Wires monitoring his brain activity, the second grader slept and slept for 11 days.
1: When he would open his eyes, it didn't look like he was there, and it was terrifying.
2: Doctors ran tests, but none brought answers. MRIs, x-rays, and blood work all coming back clean. After 10 days, the doctors tried a new seizure medication, and Wyatt woke up the next day.
1: He was just having electric misfires in his brain.
3: Yep.
1: and it was just causing him to stay in a constant sleep.
0: Now, this could actually, you know, it is quite scary hearing how this boy was not able to wake up, but he was actually just fast asleep. But let's be honest, this is honestly a dream to be able to sleep for 11 consecutive days. Imagine the fact that you're not having to deal with your kids who are always nagging you, who are always annoying you, asking you to buy them things after you told them, "I don't have money to buy you things." You don't have to worry about your lazy husband who's not doing anything. You don't even have to worry about your mean boss who's always like, yeah, on your neck, telling you not. You have peace for, and you're not dying. You're just sleeping for 11 days.
4: I mean, it is a dream to be able to sleep that long, but I feel like it's a bit scary at the same time. 11 days is a lot of just sleeping.
0: Ati, I thought that, you know, when I saw the story, I was like, Ati would actually want this so bad.
4: I mean, I do want it, but I'm scared.
0: No, but you're not dying. You're just sleeping.
4: No, because so many things can happen while you're fast asleep for 11 days.
0: I think Ati,
4: what if your house burns down?
0: No, you're thinking about this too much. Just imagine peace and quiet. That's all it is. Just peace and comfort and quiet in your little world of peace where no one's distracting you or bothering you. Personally, yes, it is scary. But I feel like for me personally, this is definitely a dream.
4: It is. I'm thinking, imagine sleeping for 3 days or a whole weekend. Oh, heaven.
0: Ati would love that. Yeah.

0: 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Welcome to Five Nights. My name is Shadol Tantage, and basically it's time for us to get into the Five Nights chart.
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1: Last week's top five. Number five.
0: Milou with Candlelight. It's actually leaving the chart tonight. Last week's number five.
3: So I call your name, take you with me.
1: Number four.
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0: Jody Reid, Pieces of Me at number 2. Another look, another face. And some music from Blush with A Little Less.
1: Last week's top five.
0: See, and as two songs are leaving the chart, we have two brand new entries coming in, and that is at number 4 and number 5. In a moment, I'll tell you about number 4. But at number 5, Amy Chasing, who was actually a contestant on The Voice South Africa. And Amy is known for writing deeply personal music. Amy, like I said, first gained popularity on The Voice SA, which is a singing competition where judges have their backs to contestants and then they have to sing to them. The judges, if they love their voices, press the button and turn around. And she built this reputation for creating relatable, empowering music that balances vulnerability with strength. And I just love her, her songwriting abilities. And I think you're going to like this one, bestie. It is a brand new entry this week.
1: Five nights. New entry, number 5.

0: A brand new entry. Love the song. Amy from The Voice. Her name is Amy Chasing on 5FM. The song's name is Shadows of the Sun. At number four, another brand new entry from Keely Crockers. And I love this track because it's all about love, heartbreak, and the lingering thought of how life or even relationships might have turned out if different choices had been made. And I think we can all relate to that. Like when we look back on our life or even a relationship from the past and we play out all the different scenarios in our head and we just thought, if only I would have done that better. If only I would have said that, if only we would have done that, you know, then maybe we would still be together. Maybe life will be a little bit different. So take a listen to these lyrics and I feel like you'll find a piece of yourself in it.
1: Five nights. New entry number four.

0: A former number one by Jody Reed, Pieces of Me on a 5FM. It's coming in now at number 3. It's been on the chart for a month. Before that, I played you a brand new entry from Keely Crocker, Things Could Be Different, and I knew that you would love it. I see your messages on the WhatsApp line. On the way, we're going to get into number 2 and then do a quick recap, get into number 1, and then straight after, we're going to chat to Boipelo Moketsi.
1: 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That's Top Billing this Thursday evening at 7. 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

0: A song from Hanover called Exit Times on a 5FM. Been on the chart for 2 weeks. Last week's number 5, climbing up very quickly to number 2. Bestie, before we get into number 1, let us see what has been happening on the 5 Nights chart this week.
1: 5 Nights chart. Number 5.
0: And how are you? A brand new entry from Amy Chasing with Shadows of the Sun. You follow, 'cause you believe that I can be someone. Number 4. A very deep and relatable song by Keely Crocker. Things could be different.
1: Number 3.
0: A former number 1 by Jody Reed called Pieces of Me.
1: This is number 2.
0: The song. Found it on TikTok called Exit Signs by Hanover.
1: 5 Nights chart.
0: We're going to get into number 1. I love how Blush uses understated vocals, minimalistic instruments, just to highlight the emotional tension in the lyrics, which makes the song feel intimate and relatable for anyone navigating complicated feelings or uncertain relationships. In a moment, we're going to catch up with Boipelo Moketsi. Don't go anywhere.

0: It's retaining its number one spot, Blush with a Little Less on a 5 FM. Somebody who's going to definitely give you some more on 5 After Hours between 10 and 1 a.m. is the girl, the one and only, your radio babe with Bella Mugetsi.
1: Hey, hey, hey.
0: How are you, babe?
1: I'm good. How are you?
0: I'm great. I am feeling a bit tired now. Like, I feel like I've exhausted all my energy out, and I just, like, I want to get home. I've been watching a series that I've started. Mm-hmm. It's called The Cleaning Lady.
1: Okay.
0: Such a good series. Maid is also really good.
1: Yeah.
0: But I love thrillers. I love things that I feel like, oh, I'm going to die now.
2: Wait, The Cleaning Lady, isn't she the one who cleans up, like, crime scenes?
0: Yes.
1: Oh.
0: You watched it?
2: I think so.
0: Wow. I'm impressed.
1: Now I'm interested.
0: No, it's so good. And also what I like about it, it doesn't like take time to grow on you. I hate series.
1: No, no.
0: You don't have
1: me by the first episode or two, at least. I'll give you two.
0: Yes.
1: But
0: I can't. Like, for instance, like Euphoria, I've given up on it. Like, I can't get into it. It's such a slow mid-season. Apparently they have new directors on it, but it's so bad.
1: It's not giving.
0: It's really not
2: giving. I still need to finish Euphoria because I've seen both seasons. So I might as well finish
1: I don't even know where I left it.
0: No, that's the thing. They take so time with the turnaround. Like, bro,
1: I have to
0: go back and watch
2: it. That other streaming app, they will give you one good season, and then 10 years later, that's when you get season two. I'm like, what the hell?
1: I don't even remember what happened on season one. Are
2: now
1: you
2: I
1: mad?
2: Have to go
1: now
2: back again.
1: Rewatch.
0: It's so annoying. All right, what's happening on the show tonight?
1: Okay, it's a brand new week tonight, and I am very keen to know what the Five Nation is going to challenge me to do. So we have Try Tomorrow in the first hour. Second hour of the show, we're talking about something that might be triggering for some people. And that is basically having a low self-esteem in a relationship and tolerating things that you know you shouldn't be tolerating.
0: Yeah, I know. I have some experience in that department.
1: Same, girl.
0: And you know what sucks, though? But I feel like now I've gotten better. But I'm just thinking, though, when I like someone, it's almost like red turns into pink. Then it becomes blue. And I'm just like deep in a hole. And then I realize, oh, the relationship's ending. It's done. And then I figure that I actually need therapy now. I'm trying to, like, I'm telling myself, like, don't do that again so you don't land up in therapy.
1: Yes, girl. If it's a red flag, it's a red flag. Don't paint it.
2: It's not
0: Ember. You know what my other issue?
1: Don't paint it with a white brush. It ain't turning pink.
0: Yes, but my other issue is, like, somebody does something, right? And they say, and you're like, oh, I feel some kind of way about it. Please, can you watch yourself? But then they justify why they've done the messed up thing. It's like,
1: no.
0: I remember, oh my goodness, quickly, let me tell you the story. I was seeing someone, and I remember, like, we had such a great night, like a date night. Mm-hmm. And then I was telling them, like, how this is the best date ever. But then I was letting them know, like, literally the day before, I was telling another friend how I went on another, like, cool date before. Yeah. But, like, this one is actually the best. Then they started asking questions, like, when last did you see this person? How long have you thinking? And then I started getting interrogated, and then they made me feel bad for bringing it up. And then I started crying because I was like, I'm telling the truth.
2: You are a manipulator. You're manipulating him with your tears.
0: No, my feelings were hurt. You're telling me I'm lying, but I'm telling you the truth. I'm telling you that, no, this relationship happened a year ago.
2: Brought to tears by someone asking questions.
0: No, I was crying because
1: you felt bad.
0: I didn't feel bad. Also, when I'm angry, right, and I'm upset, I start crying, right?
1: Okay.
0: But in that moment, I'm like, I'm telling you the truth.
1: And
0: maybe we're just, like, a little intoxicated. So now the emotions are heightened. So, yes.
1: The percentage.
0: Yeah, it does that. But what I'm trying to say is that whole thing, like, people are bad. Like, they can use your insecurity, like, against.
1: Yep.
0: Because you feeling insecure about somebody that I saw and I was like, they took me out on a better date. But I'm telling you now, this is a good date. But now you're like, when last was
1: you told him the date was better.
0: I just told my friend about this date that I went on a year ago. That was the best date.
1: On this date?
0: No.
1: Okay.
0: Wait.
1: Sorry.
0: Yeah, Yes.
1: You were on the date and you told your friend about another date.
0: So I was telling them about
2: you
0: a
2: conversation.
0: No,
2: date,
0: wait,
2: and then
0: guys.
2: You told the guy that this is the best date ever.
0: No, I was telling them that literally yesterday, right? Mm-hmm. The day before, I was telling them that I was just speaking to my friend saying that, oh, I remember this great date I've been on. Oh. That was the best date. And then literally the following day, I went on an even better date. And I was like, it's so crazy because yesterday I was just telling my friend about this other date. I thought that was the best date ever, but this was actually the best. But they were hung up on the fact about, like,
1: you compared it.
0: Yes. And
1: place.
0: It's like, when did you have this date? When did you speak to this person? And then he got jealous about the fact that he thought that, oh, it's like it was a recent thing and another person. So it was a more of an ego thing that,
1: it was an ego thing, but you should have just said, oh, this is the best.
0: But that's insecurity.
1: Date.
0: No, but I tried to
2: say
0: that.
2: You did not say that.
0: But you compared it first.
2: Yes, you just say it's the bestest.
0: I just think I'm right in the situation and they were wrong for, like, not believing me. That's their problem. They need to work on their ego, not being bruised. But tune in. Bye.
1: My time.
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1: I need a Benzo, Benzo. I need a Rari and a Lambo. 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I need a Rari and a Benzo. I need a Rari and a Lambo. I need a Rari and a

0: music from DJ Snake, Gucci Mane, 21 Savage, Offset also on this one. It's titled Enzo right here on 5FM. Ahead of this, Nasty C and Black Key, Lefty, Gala, oh, Gala, Gala, or Jala. Jala Ngobo is what I want to say. Listen, we are not going to be starting off the show with blunders. I refuse. Please. It's 11 minutes after 10 p.m. on a gorgeous Monday. Hello, hi, and welcome to it. This is 5 After Hours. Kalibito, kina buipilo moketi, and I am your radio bae. I'm getting you all the way to 1 a.m. It's going to be such a spectacular 3 hours. Before I get into what's in store for you, a big shout out goes to Jodel, Ati, and PH for holding it down on 5 nights. 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Maybe it was a long Monday for you, but maybe Monday was long because the weekend was great and so you are suffering a little bit. Or maybe Monday was great because you got to rest over the weekend and you were on top of your game. So how's about you sign up that register on the 5 After Hours roll call, 082-550-5151.
1: Move through on the 5 After Hours roll call.
0: Oh yes. So all you need to do is let your presence be known. Let me know you are here and you are rocking with me all the way till 1. And of course, rate your weekend, right? Let me know what you got up to and how much you'd rate it out of 10. For me, my weekend was a solid, I'll give it a seven, you know, and that seven all belongs to the fact that my new furniture actually came. Yes. On Thursday, if you remember, I did say I am expecting some new furniture pieces, so a new couch, a new headboard, and they came. They look so stunning. I can't wait to get my kitchen set also delivered. They are slightly delayed with that one, but I feel like the kitchen set is actually the Beyonce of what I was waiting for, but I'm still obsessed with everything else that came. It's looking so good. Oh my word, I'm in my homemaker era and I'm having the time of my life. So I'll give my weekend a 7 out of 10 because of that. But then I'll minus the 3 points to make it a 10 because I had a young flu that I was dealing with, which was just like weird because I'm like, where are you going? What are you trying to do? I dealt with it very fast. I felt it come on like Thursday night. And then by Friday, I could feel, I'm going down. And I started medicating immediately. And I started feeling better as the day went on Friday. We even had a thing here at work and I was still feeling okay. By the time it was Saturday morning, I was just as sick as a dog. And I spent the whole of Saturday, whole of Sunday in bed treating this flu. And it went away. I'm feeling great. There was no cough, which made it even weirder. All of it was in my nose. And I had a headache and my chest was tight. But I had no irritation in my throat and no cough. So that felt good, at least. But yeah, how was your weekend? Out of 10, 082-550-5151. Let me know when you sign up that register. I've got Liam Berger and Tyler on the way.

0: It's Tyler with Mr. Media right here on 5. Ahead of this, some Liam Berger feelings. I show Bay Court also on this one. And it's about 20 minutes after 10 p.m. In just a bit, we are going to be getting into the after hours roll call. I've been asking you to come through on the WhatsApp line and let me know that you're in the building. You're alive, you're present, you're ready to rock with me all the way till 1 a.m. And while you're at it, rate your weekend out of 10. Was it a 10 out of 10 kind of weekend? That kind of weekend that was just one for the books, or 0 out of 10. Maybe it was not that great and you felt like, shame, this one can go. If it was mid, you can also let me know. The number to dial 0825505151. I'm seeing some of the voice notes and messages trickling in. We get to them next.
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0: Selena Gomez with Wolves. Right ahead of that, gave you some Addison Rae. Fame is a gun. It's about 10:30 on the clock, and I've been asking you, how was your weekend? In fact, let's wrap up the day as well. If you want to tell me about how Monday was, you're more than welcome to do so. You tuned into 5 After Hours right here on 5FM. Kalibitso, kinabuipilo mo ketsi. And I am your radio bear. I'm rocking with you till 1. I rated my weekend a 7 out of 10 because I had to nurse a flu, a weird one, because I wasn't coughing, but everything else was giving flu. And it was just one of those weekends where I was indoors, but I was happy to be indoors because guess what happened? My new furniture pieces got delivered, and that's what actually gave it a 7. But let's hear from you. How was yours?
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0: Hey.
1: On a scale of 10, I would rate my day a 5 because I'm still recovering from flu and I'm not really having like a good day, hence is why I would give it like a 5. It's just mid, nothing major, nothing less.
0: Okay, it's Steez. I feel like Steez, you need to we need to talk, Steez. I feel like you need to go and actually see someone because you've had this flu for a minute now. And one thing about me, I will remember my listeners. Last week, Steez said he had flu, or was it the week before that? Steez, this flu is hey, please don't come with weird things yet.
2: Hey, we pillow.
0: Hey,
2: Lloyd, Bill, yeah.
0: Hey, Lloyd.
2: Oh, well, I hope you're having a great day. I hope you had an impressive weekend.
0: Ooh. Well, I think we lost Lloyd there. Not too sure what happened to Lloyd, but while we get that back, let's read this message. This one coming through from Tanya saying, hey, Radio Bay, thank you so much for the great music. My weekend was a solid 8 out of 10. I got to hang out with some friends, and I'm so glad that Orlando Pirates did not win. They were so sure. That victory felt so sweet. In fact, just because of that, I think my weekend could have possibly been a 10 out of 10. You know what? Pirates fans were not okay. They were not okay this weekend. I know one of my mates who's a Pirates fan literally was like, you know what? I'm switching off my phone because now y'all are just smoking us. And I'm like, you know what? It's because you had too much confidence. You see, when you have too much confidence in the soccer world, anything can happen. But otherwise, I think we've managed to get Lloyd back. Yes, Lloyd, you were saying how was your weekend, my love?
2: Impressive weekend.
0: I had one.
2: Well,
0: thanks.
2: My weekend was kind of great. Nothing too crazy. Just that I got invited to my LLC's award ceremony. Right,
0: lovely.
2: She was being awarded a ceremony for being a top achiever at a school. So I got invited there, and trust you me, it was a blast. Those kids knew how to sing those songs, lyric by lyric. I mean, if they knew how to sing those songs lyric by lyric, imagine if they knew how to do that by knowing how to remember essays.
0: Essays.
2: Oh my God. Anyway.
0: Literally saying, imagine if you put enough effort into the essays as much as you do the songs, you would pass with flying colors. Oh man, love that. Lloyd, shout out to you. Shout out to Tanya as well. Steez, I hope you get better, my love. And shout out to you who's also listening right now but didn't hit us up. I know you are there. I know you are rocking with me till 1. It's going to be an amazing show. And when we get back in just a bit, we are going to be getting into Try It Tomorrow. New week means a new challenge. I'm so excited. Stick around.

0: It's music from Timo ODV and Beats by Hand. Come back right here on 5 After Hours on 5FM with myself, your radio babe, Boipelo Mogetsi, with you till 1. And it's time for us to get into Try It Tomorrow. If you're new around here, well, I'm about to break it down to you.
1: Challenge accepted. Try It Tomorrow on 5 After Hours.
0: Yes. And it works very simply. What happens is that every single week on a Monday, you as the Five Nation get to come through and give me a challenge that you'd like to see me do throughout this week. And what we do is on a Monday, like I said, you hit us up. We select the from the different options that come through on the WhatsApp line. On Tuesday and Wednesday, depending on what the challenge is, we'll build it up accordingly. If needs be, we'll talk to the professionals. We'll talk to people who've done it before. And then on Thursday is the big day of my execution, where I actually try it and I let you know how it went. Last week, I had such a fun one, that I'm actually going to be implementing in my day-to-day, and that is pole dancing. Oh my word, I got a challenge last week that said, we want you to attend a pole dancing class. I said, say less. Do you hear me? I found one in Randburg and I went pole dancing for the very first time. It was so much fun. It was so challenging as well. I can't lie. It was so challenging. I think the video is going to be up tomorrow on our socials. You will see how much I had fun, but also how much I struggled. Because that activity definitely needs a lot of core strength. I thought I had a strong core because I'm always in the gym. Oh no, pole dancing said, hold my cup. You're about to find out. So that's what we did last week. We also got to speak to Michelle Perkins, who is an avid pole dancer, as well as the instructor from Le Rouge, to help me prepare for this big moment. So last week was really, really fun. So I'm wondering and very curious to know what is going to be the challenge this week. If you are just chilling right now and you're thinking, how can I challenge the radio bay to get out of her comfort zone, do something she's never done it before? And if she's done it before, maybe do it in a different way, in a more difficult way. I've been having so much fun with this, from pole dancing to talking to strangers to pranking my mom to having a 20 kilogram snake around my neck. Sheesh, it's been like just over a month of the show, over almost 2 months now, and I can say I have done a lot. I wonder what this week is going to hold. So make sure that it's something fun, make sure that it's something that will challenge me, and maybe something that will kind of make me feel like, yeah, ne? Yeah, the Five Nation, I shame you guys, you did it again. 082-550-5151. Send through your suggestions. We'll go through it on the WhatsApp line and decide together what I'm going to be trying tomorrow.
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0: 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It's not just the cruise, it's a feeling. Alcohol not for sale to persons under the age of 18. 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

It is music from Jeremy Loops. Go Again, right here on Five. Ahead of this, some DJ Snake and Bantu with Company. And that brings us to about 10 minutes before 11. Where time is going is really beyond me, because what do you mean? What do you mean? We're almost at the second hour. But otherwise, we're still on Try It Tomorrow. It's time for us to quickly choose a challenge. Because on a Monday, what we normally do here on 5 After Hours on 5 FM is that every week I get challenged to do something that gets me out of my comfort zone, something that will really see me grow as a person, okay? Because even last week, I was like, sheesh, okay, pole dancing, that was not too bad. And I've got a couple of great candidates here on the WhatsApp line, actually. These coming through from some of our regular degulars here on the show. And let's quickly get to those, right? So I've got a message here from, is it Theo? Yes. Theo saying, hey, Buibelo, for Try It Tomorrow, I challenge you to showcase your hidden talent live on air. And no cheating by saying I don't have one, because everyone has a random talent that they're secretly good at. Whether it's singing, impressions, poetry, dancing, beatboxing, voice acting, something, Mugel. I want this challenge because radio people are always exposing everybody else, but we never get to see what you can actually do. Bonus points if the Five Nation rates your talent afterwards. Okay, that's a good one. Actually, I do have a hidden talent, and I think my hidden talent is singing. Growing up, I always thought I'd be a singer. So much so that even in high school, I was in productions. I was in school productions, and they were always musicals, and I always got cast. And then in my first year, I recorded like 2 songs. You know, in varsity, you meet so many different people. I remember meeting 2 other guys, one from the same campus I was on, another one on a random night out. We ended up at a studio and we were just like having a ball recording. But I quickly realized that I didn't want to do it. But it is a hidden talent that I kind of low-key have. Okay, so I think that's a good one. That's a really good one. And then we've got another message here from Tatiana. Tatiana coming through and saying, Buipelo, I want to challenge you to be a car guard for 1 full hour. Be in your full reflective vest, helping people park, awkward waving the whole thing, even wanting a tip if you must. I want you to do this because I genuinely think it's something that you'd have fun with. Please, please, please choose this challenge. Oh my word. Oh my word. You know, this happens to me every week. This happens to me every single week where I'm like, I don't know what to do, actually. We've got 2 good contenders. The first one is one where I need to showcase a hidden talent on the show. And another one is me being a car guard for a full hour. Oh, my word. I don't know which one to take, and I need you to help me quickly. Literally, in about 4 minutes, we are going to be crossing on over into the second hour of the show, right? In fact, in 6 minutes, but I need the other 2 minutes to talk. So, please come through and help me decide. What do I do? Do I do the hidden talent one? And I think with this one, we could actually create a whole song. We've got producers here. We've got your Shabzi medallions here at 5 who can probably help me if I rope him in. I don't know. Or we could do the car guard one, because I know of a car guard at the complex that I normally do groceries at and that my gym is at, who I think would be a brilliant person to help me through that journey. So I like both of them, but I'm not too sure which one to go for. So help me decide quickly. 082-550-5151. While you help me do that, I'm going to play you some Nadi and Akai with Money Back.

0: Braga, Nadia Nakai with Money Back right here on 5. I don't think the song will ever get old, man. It just has that feel-good vibe that I absolutely love so, so much. We are a minute away from 11. It's time for us to wrap this up on Try It Tomorrow. And the challenges that we got this week, I think, are so good. The first one was that I should explore hidden talent and actually showcase it here on the show. And I said my hidden talent is actually singing, so maybe we could make a song. I think that's a good one. And then another great one that came through was that I should sort of do like a job swap where I am a car guard for a full hour, which I think is another good one because I think that's a tough job, you know, and that's why I am very passionate about tipping car guards because it's not easy looking after somebody's car. Anything can happen from a safety perspective. You know, the weather can change. Sometimes it's scorching hot. Sometimes it's freezing cold. Sometimes it's raining. And you'll even see them there with umbrellas sometimes at the complex that I go to. So I think both of them are really good options. And I asked you to help me out in deciding which one should I go for. And we've got Refilio on the WhatsApp line saying, I would love to hear you sing. Your speaking voice is so smooth. I have no doubt that you can actually sing. So please, please, please explore your hidden talent. Another one saying, I can't believe you created two whole songs. Now I have to hear you singing. Please, please explore your hidden talent. Okay. Okay. Okay. Okay. You don't have to beg. I'm joking. I'm joking. But that is the challenge we are going to be going for. This week, we are going to be exploring a hidden talent of mine. I've already shared what it is, and it's singing. I really always thought I would be a singer growing up. So it's going to be an interesting week. I think we should go on this journey together. Tomorrow, I'm even thinking maybe we should start writing the song together. Or do you start with a beat? The musicians always say you start with a beat. So I'm going to get my technical producer to give us like some beats. And then we're going to start writing the song together. And then on Thursday, I'm going to come and I'm going to sing it. This is gonna be fun. I'm excited for this one. I haven't sang like that in a while. You know, singing in the shower and singing on a beat are two different things. So let's see how this goes, how this challenge goes this week. It should be exciting. But otherwise, I've got some Ariana Grande, Muzi, and Easy Freak all getting us into the second hour of the show. Very interesting conversation happening on Uncensored tonight, and I'll get into it in just a bit.
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Ariana Grande with one of her greatest hits, in my opinion, God is a Woman, getting us to 5 minutes after 11. Welcome to the second hour of the show. You're still tuned into 5 After Hours right here on 5FM. Kalibitso, Gina Buipilo Mugetsi. I'm your radio bae. And Chumiaka, I'm rocking with you all the way until 1 a.m. And now, the conversation we're going to be having on Uncensored this evening. If you're new around here, let me bring you up to speed. So on Uncensored, we have open, raw and honest conversations, and every day we've got a different kind of theme. On a Monday, it is all about love and relationships, right? And coming up tonight, we are talking about how a low self-esteem can actually blur personal boundaries in a relationship, right? Because have you ever been in that situation where you tolerate the bare minimum, where you over-explain yourself, or you're just, you know, accepting of things that you know that this is against what I believe in, this is against maybe my values, and maybe just really taking yourself out of that situation can be hard sometimes, but it sometimes needs to be done, because when you are staying in situations that drain you, you're accepting treatment that you normally wouldn't, you're struggling to say no, those are some really kind of important signs that it's time for you to really retrospect and see if there is, number one, self-love involved there, and maybe, just maybe, a low self-esteem. I myself have a story to share where, looking back, I realized that that must have been me having a very low self-esteem, because why did I accept such behavior? And at the time, I was just thinking it was love and I was giving grace and I was forgiving, but actually it was signs that I had a low self-esteem at the time. And growing up as someone who was always ultra confident, because I grew up a big girl, right? And growing up a big girl, you learn to have tough skin very fast and very early on in life. And so I was always confident. I was always very proud of like being a big girl and all of that. And so I thought my confidence resonated in every other aspect of my life. But looking back, I'm like, no, in relationships, I actually suffered from a low self-esteem, because what was that about? But I'll share that story with you in just a bit. Be open to share yours as well, because this is a safe space. Later on, we're also going to be talking to a counseling psychologist who's going to help us navigate this conversation a little bit better, right? On 082-550-5151. That is what we are talking about tonight. Can a low self-esteem blur personal boundaries in relationships? If you've gone through a situation where you kind of had your boundaries there on the floor, in fact, they were non-existent maybe. Was it because of a low self-esteem? Share your story with us. What you doing? From Bloemfontein to Tienerset, Mzansi's most amplified station for today's hottest hits. 5FM.

Easy Freak, Be Mine, right here on 5FM. We gave you Muzi with New Day right ahead of that. That's such a feel-good song. It's easily one of those songs that just make me smile. Like, if you listen to that song in the morning before you start your day and it's literally a new day, you've set the tone for your day. Trust me, it's going to be a beautiful one. But otherwise, right now we're ending off your evening, right? And we're on Uncensored right here on 5 After Hours on 5FM. And we are talking about something that can easily be quite triggering, actually, for a few people, especially if you have went through it. Tonight's conversation is all about self-esteem and relationships and whether a low self-esteem can sometimes, you know, make people ignore their own boundaries just to keep someone around, like staying in situations, for example, that you know are draining you. You know that you feel drained, but for some reason you can't just leave. Some people even say it's spiritual sometimes. Maybe you're accepting treatment that you normally wouldn't, or that you know that you actually don't want to settle for this, but yet you are settling. Maybe you're struggling to say no, or you're constantly needing reassurance from your partner, right? Can low self-esteem make you lose yourself a little bit in a relationship? And how do you know when love is becoming people-pleasing? So I want to hear from you tonight. If you've ever looked back at a relationship and you realize that you allowed things that you normally shouldn't have, or maybe you dated someone who struggled with boundaries because of insecurity, maybe. I did say I have a bit of a story time to share. And you know what? With me, I remember I was, how old was I in that relationship? I was about 19, 20. So that's a good 9 to 10 years ago, right? And 8 to 9 years ago. Yeah, 8 to 9 years ago. I'm only 29. If I was 20, that would mean I'm 30. No, I'm not 30 yet. We are getting there. But not yet, right? But either way, when I was in that relationship, and I remember actually sharing this with my current partner when we were talking about triggers and traumas and all those things, right? And there was a time where my father was ill, right? My late father was ill. And on the day that I kind of saw my dad for the last time being conscious and being aware of his surroundings, we were actually having a very normal conversation. He was himself. I had just come home to show him my results because I had just gotten back from Joburg. And I was like, hey, look at me. I'm getting straight A's. I'm doing well. He's complimenting me. And at the time, he was like in a rehab facility where they were just teaching him to walk again because he had surgery on his left leg, right?

0: And I obviously, you know, would want to talk to someone who's a little bit outside of the situation about it, because we are feeling very heavy-hearted and everything. And I could not reach him for some reason on that day. However, I then get onto Snapchat. At the time, Snapchat was still a thing. And his ex is posting a screenshot of how he is blowing up her phone. And she's just like, can somebody please tell this man to stop blowing up my phone? And she blocked like the first couple of numbers, but left the last few numbers of his number. And I'm like, I know that's his number. That's his number. Why are you blowing up your ex? And it was on a day when I felt like I needed you the most. Yes, of course, he was unaware of what was happening. But be that as it may, I could not reach him in a moment where I really felt like I needed him to show up for me, right? And I was mad and whatever. And a couple of weeks later, I forgave him for that. I forgave him for that. And I look back and I'm like, there's no way in hell I would ever forgive anyone for that right now. But that's because over the years, I've had to learn so much about relationships, about myself, what I'm willing to forgive and not forgive, and boundaries and all of those things. But at the time, I clearly had no boundaries, because how do you forgive someone for something like that? But guess what? I did. And for me, that was definitely a moment of low self-esteem, because I could have definitely found someone else who would have valued me and loved me way more than that. But I thought that was the end all and be all. And hence, I forgave him. But let's hear from you. What's your story?
1: Hi, Bigula and Cognition. I'm here to share my experience.
0: Okay, I don't know why you are rapping, my babes, but let's quickly fix that. Let's quickly fix that, please.
1: Hi, Bigula and Five Nation.
0: Hi.
1: I'm here to share my experience of being in a relationship that affected my self-esteem. Mm. I was in a relationship that made me feel like I wasn't good enough. I started doubting myself, stopped speaking up, and always needed my partner to make me feel okay. I constantly needed his reassurance. I then decided to leave because I saw that I felt worse and more insecure with them than I did alone. Leaving has eventually helped me to start rebuilding my confidence and my self-esteem, because being in that relationship made me lose my self-esteem so drastically. So I then chose my mental health, myself, my happiness, and chose to up and leave. Mm-hmm. So to anybody out there who's struggling to leave a relationship that's affecting their self-esteem, now is the time. Choose your mental health, choose yourself, and also choose you.
0: Choose yourself, choose your mental health. Hey, relationships, you can be a Popeye in a relationship, because how do you forgive someone for doing the most cruel things to you? And you kind of convince yourself that, you know, let me give him grace, or let me give her grace, let me give them grace about this. Let's talk it out, let's sort it out. And it's like, no, shame. Some things, they are as clear as day, but because you can't really recognize them, because there's no self-love sometimes, there's low self-esteem sometimes, which is okay. You're human. These things do happen, right? But in just a bit, we are going to be chatting to Busi Mhlungu. She's a counseling psychologist. And we're going to, you know, find out from her, how do we navigate such things as they happen? Because they do happen, especially when you're in your younger years and things like boundaries are not as clear yet. So if you have any questions for her before we connect, then hit us up on the WhatsApp line 082-550-5151. Maybe you're in that kind of situation right now and you need someone to talk to. Well, this is the space.
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0: you like that?
1: It's Alicia Cara as well as Julia Michaels coming through with Nighttime Things. And that's exactly what we are doing there. We're doing some nighttime things and having some nighttime conversations right here on 5 After Hours, right? Now, it's exactly 10:30 or rather 11:30 on the clock. And we're talking about a situation that can sometimes be very, very triggering. And that is when you have a low self-esteem in a relationship, right? Sometimes boundaries are blurred. You accept behavior that you know you shouldn't be, all in the name of maybe loving someone's potential, or maybe just not really recognizing your own self-worth sometimes. So here to help us navigate that conversation, we are joined on the line by Busisiwe Mhlungu, who is a counseling psychologist. Busisiwe, hi, how are you?
2: Hi, Bupelo, and all the listeners out there.
1: How are you doing tonight?
2: I'm good. How are you doing?
1: Oh, man, I'm fantastic. I'm glad to have you back here on the show. It's always a good time when you pull through. And I want us to get straight into it, right? I want to know, how exactly does a low self-esteem affect boundaries in a romantic relationship?
2: Sure. Yeah, it definitely does affect a relationship in terms of how, when one has low self-esteem, remember, it's someone who has very low confidence in themselves. And you see some of those boundaries being affected by how the other partner constantly makes things always about themselves. And these boundaries are overridden all the time because you constantly seek validation and a sense of attention from your partner. So often the boundaries are messed up in terms of always there being the one-sided side of the relationship and not so much about being considerate of your partner's emotions and feelings in the relationship.
1: Mm-hmm. Now, I hear you speak of or referring it to as just being considerate of one person, but sometimes can you recognize it like through an action? So earlier on, I shared a story about how my partner did, or ex-partner did, something that I feel like, no, that must have been a lack of self-love or a low self-esteem moment, because he did that and I still at the end of the day kind of continue with the relationship. Could that also be a way to see that maybe just maybe you have a low self-esteem, or is that just like a boundary thing?
2: I think it is a possibility of learning to see if you do have a low self-esteem, or even in terms of really struggling to have a good sense of yourself. So when you don't really know your value or your sense of self-worth, then you tend to tolerate quite a lot of things and be very understanding. It's very hard for you to stand up for yourself. You end up becoming the people pleaser and find yourself really accepting crumbs in a relationship instead of really accepting what you are worthy of.
1: Sheesh, man, you're talking to my 19-year-old self. Hey, poor girl. Poor girl. Now, why do some people struggle to leave relationships even when they know they are unhappy, or maybe that they're in a toxic cycle? Why is it so difficult to just leave?
2: Sure, it is definitely difficult, and I see it quite a lot with some of domestic and GBV violence patients that I see, where you find that sometimes it's just the fear of being alone. Because remember, sometimes when you're alone, you are forced to confront even some of your own issues that when you sit in silence, you have no choice but to fix those issues. So sometimes we attach to certain people. Sometimes it's also because you don't know any other love, because you've grown up maybe in a very toxic, chaotic, adrenaline-seeking kind of love. And when you find this kind of love and attract it, you find that you hold on to it because it's all you know, and you don't know any other kind of healthy love.
1: Yeah, you feel almost like this is as good as it gets, basically.
2: Definitely, yeah.
1: Oh,
2: yeah.
1: Man. Hey, that's so toxic and dangerous. Now, is constantly needing that kind of reassurance that you're speaking about from your partner linked to the self-esteem issues? Like, is it something from within or something that you acquire through that relationship?
2: So quite often it is definitely taking you back to early attachment styles. So the kind of relationship that you had with your early childhood caregiver. So whatever bonding or trauma that happened at that time, it then becomes the prototype of how you approach relationships out there. So if you grew up in a very unemotionally available environment, then you find that you attract even such partners. So I'd say yes, you know, when you have a low self-esteem, you don't have a good sense of self. So you don't feel good about yourself, and you see yourself relying a lot on the affirmation of others. So you hold on to certain people because they make you feel good and they give you the attention you need, because to you, love equates attention and not necessarily reciprocating actions.
1: Sheesh. Wow, man. Listen, this conversation is so layered and so incredibly interesting. I still have a few more questions for you, and we're going to open it up to you as well, who's tuned in right now. Maybe you're going through a bit of a tough time in your relationship, and we are resonating with you right now by some of the things that we're talking about. You can share your story. Maybe you have a question on 082-550-5151. We wrap up our conversation with Busisiwe Mhlungu in just a bit.
0: I wish it was just us and this, but they can't trust us and this.

0: we got all these temptations like the group from Motown, and I'm player like the crew that came up through my hometown.
1: It's music from Jack Harlow as well as Doja Cat. Just Us right here on 5. Let's quickly pay the bills right here on 5 After Hours before we continue our conversation with Busisiwe Mhlungu, who's still on the line with us.
2: Hello, Sender. I'm out of office and with my best girls somewhere in paradise. I've traded my schedule for the new spritzer. Oh, that's great. If it's urgent, it can wait. I might reply when I'm back. If I come back.
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3: Yes, indeed. Mondays are for lovers, but in this aspect, it's a little bit different, right? You tune into 5 After Hours right here on 5FM. And on Uncensored tonight, we want to know if a low self-esteem can blur the lines of boundaries within a romantic relationship. And we're joined on the line by Busisiwe Mhlungu, who is a counseling psychologist. Now, I want to know, Busi, what are some signs that someone is losing themselves in a relationship? How do you know that, hey, I've lost my sense of self here? How do I first pick it up?
4: Just some of the signs to look out for is when you begin to start silencing your voice so much to accommodate your partner. So in other words, you no longer value your opinion. It's always about pleasing the other partner. So those are some of the signs that you look out for. Another sign that you can also look out for is when things become always about making the other partner happy, just so that you can keep them in the relationship longer because you're afraid of disappointing them or you feeling the guilt, are just some of those signs that you can be on the lookout for. Because it's really all about if you're starting to change your habits and you're no longer doing the things you used to like, or you're starting to isolate yourself from society and family just to spend an overextended time with this person, that could be just some of those signs that you are losing yourself and making life be now all about this person.
3: Now, before I get into, you know, starting to rebuild yourself, we have a question here from one of our listeners, and they wrote in and said to us, "Hey B, I lost one of my organs and physically I am recovering well, but emotionally I struggle whenever I see photos of myself before surgery. It feels like grief all over again. Why does that happen, and how can someone learn to accept their body and identity after such a major loss?" And this person actually sent us a voice note earlier and was saying that they lost an organ because of this said ex-partner, right? So then how do they navigate that kind of situation?
4: Sure. It's really a tough one. And I can imagine they did it out of love. And I think sometimes what I like to say to some of my patients is that we often get entangled into a lot of things that we do out of love for our partners or our loved ones because we didn't know better before.
3: Yeah.
4: But now, because we know better, we can choose to do things differently. So I would say to the listener just exactly that. Don't feel bad about what you did. You did it out of love. You did it out of compassion for the person. And now part of grief is accepting that it has happened. And though, yes, you can't turn back time, you can learn to live without the organ, but somehow make better decisions in now the relationships that you're entering into, so that you never have to find yourself over-sacrificing so much of you. The other person is not returning the same love and affection back to you.
3: Oh, man, thank you so much. And I trust that they've heard that. Love and light to you, Jay. Now, final question. I think you've kind of already answered this, but how can, you know, people start rebuilding healthy boundaries without feeling guilty or selfish when it comes to situations like this? Because oftentimes when you're a people's pleaser, learning to say no is so difficult. You don't even know where to start. You sort of feel like, I'm saying no, but it feels like the world is ending, and all along you just said no, the world is not ending. So how do you get to that point? How do you rebuild yourself to get there?
4: The rebuilding is hard, but it's also doable and possible. And it's also teaching people how to treat you. So part of doing that is really doing regular check-ins with yourself. In other words, constantly ask yourself, this decision that I'm about to make, how does it make me feel? Am I putting this boundary to make myself feel better and love myself? Or am I somehow giving of myself more to the other person because I want to keep them in my life for longer? So the regular check-ins help because you ask yourself, how does this make me feel before being compelled and forced to do something? Also, what you can try to do, if you're feeling like placing a boundary often makes you feel guilty or you feel the need that it will make the other person be unhappy, it's okay to also explain to them, what are your reasons for withholding? Because most of the time we over-explain, but sometimes it does clarify and it makes the other person also somehow stop making the relationship being about them always getting, but to also make them also realize that you're just as valuable in the relationship and that your needs also need to be reciprocated. And more than anything, it's also accepting as a human being that you can't make everyone happy. You can't do everything for everyone. You can't be there for everyone. I think it's important for you to also just accept that you can't be there for everything and everyone, and especially if it's coming at the expense of your well-being. So it's important as well for you to learn how to prioritize yourself as much as you prioritize others, and to learn how to be gentle back to yourself and kind to yourself as much as you are to others. Because at the end of the day, it's about you valuing and loving yourself instead of always putting others before your own mental and emotional well-being.
3: Oh, man, I couldn't have said it any better myself. That's why we have you here to share such incredible gems with us. Boosie, thank you so much for your time and for the incredible conversation that we've just had. If any of our listeners want to reach out to you and maybe contact you on a private basis, how do they do so?
4: So I am on Instagram and Facebook under Zinakekele Mental Wellness page. So they can definitely email me there. I also do my private practice at Velagazi Healthcare. So it is in Orlando West in Soweto, but I do also do virtual sessions. So they can reach me on 083-7100639 or just reach me on my social media pages under Zinakekele Mental Wellness.
3: Got you. Thank you so, so much for your time. Have a fantastic evening.
4: Thank you so much. All good right. Night.
3: Good night. Bye-bye.

0: It's music from Lucas Raps and Nasty C. The Views right here on 5FM. On the other side of midnight, we are going to be getting into Voice Swap. And I'm so super excited for tonight's Voice Swap. We also have What's the Vibe coming through. And I'm going to be giving you an update on all things music and entertainment. So make sure that you stick around for the final hour of the show because it's locked and loaded. But a big, big shout out to Boosie Mhlungu for coming through and sharing such incredible pearls with us, man. If you are someone who has suffered from a low self-esteem within a relationship, I hope that helped you, and sending love and light your way, man. It's gonna be okay, trust me. I don't want to say we've all been there, because maybe that's a lie, but I have, at least, so you are not alone. But otherwise, it's 3 minutes before we get to midnight. Getting us there, I've got some incredible music coming through. Here's some Prince KB and Msaki with Fetch Your Life. Catch you after midnight.
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2: This young man, he is the youngest South African to win a Formula 4 race on debut. His name is Micah Abrahams. For you, as a young man with broad shoulders, you're representing something that's bigger than what you will ever be.
3: 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For me, I don't really think too much about the weight of carrying Africa on my back too much, because for me, it's not a burden, it's a privilege, and I'm honestly just blessed to be in that position where I can pave the way for future African drivers.
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0: It's music from Zara Larsson, Girls Girl, right here on 5FM. Gave you 10 walls with Walking with Elephants. And just before we headed into the third and final hour of the show, I spinned you some Prince KB and Msaki with Fetch Your Life. You still tuned into 5 After Hours on 5FM. Kalibito, kinabuyipilo moketi. And I am your radio bae. It is officially a Tuesday, though. It's the 19th of May. Like, I'm just a little confused as to where May is flying to, because what do you mean tomorrow's the 20th and then it's 10 days? Is it 10 days? Does May end on the 30th or on the 31st? But be that as it may, like, see what I did there? Be that as it may. Be that as it may, it ends on the 31st. It's crazy to me how time is just literally flying. And then we'll be 6 months into the year in like less than 10 days or 11 days or something. Wow. Anyway, it's all good though. It's going to be a beautiful day. If you're celebrating your birthday today, then a very big happy birthday to you. And in this hour, we are going to be getting into a voice swap. And on Voice Swap, what we do is we take one song that regularly plays here on 5FM and we take the vibe of that song and we swap it out with a different vibe. The lyrics, though, they stay the same. We take the lyrics of the song, a certain little stanzanyana of those lyrics, and then we swap out the vibe and create it into our own little thing under a theme. And we ask you to guess which song those lyrics originally belong to. Tonight's theme is one that's going to see me being a villain, because I need to be a evil villain when I deliver tonight's lyrics. So make sure that you keep it locked so that you can spot which original song these lyrics come from. Otherwise, we've got back-to-back local music coming your way, some Gangs of Belay and Beatenberg and Msaki on the way.
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0: It is music from Jonas Blue, Perfect Strangers, right here on 5FM. Ahead of that, gave you some Beatenberg and Msaki with White Shadow. Gangs of Ballet, kick starting the triple play with Don't Let Me Go, bringing us to about 21 minutes after midnight, right here on 5 After Hours on 5FM. Kalibizo, ginabuipino mo geti, your radio bay. And I'm with you all the way till 1 a.m. Now it's time for us to get into Voice Swap. What happens on Voice Swap is I take a song that we usually play here on 5 and I swap out the vibe a little bit. I keep the lyrics the same because we take a small stanza of the lyrics and we swap out the vibe. The lyrics stay the same, so you need to be on point with your lyrics in order to play with us and identify which song the lyrics actually belong to on 082-550-5151. That's where you can hit us up, of course, and let us know.
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0: Oh yeah. Now today's theme is evil villain. So the lyrics that I'm about to deliver, I need to deliver them in my best evil villain persona, okay? And I'm a little bit scared. I don't know if I can pull this one off because in the past I've managed to pull predominantly, I think, like most of the themes off. But this one, hey, even when I'm practicing, I'm like, yeah. Would I be scared of Mimar as a villain? Listen, you can be the judge. Of course, remember that number to dial is 082-550-5151. I'm going to kill the music. And then I'm going to actually start by playing the music that's going to go with the vibe and feel of what we're going for. This kind of definitely gives evil villain, right? So here we go. It's the way my mind be falling away. In my heart, I know. You feel the same when you're with me. You know I'm all you need. You're where I wanna be, my darling. Can't you see? And that is how we ended

Was I a villain or what? You can decide. While you decide, I'm just going to show myself a little bit of love and clap hands for myself, please. Were you able to pick up in how I delivered that as an evil villain? Were you able to pick up those lyrics? And more importantly, do you know which song the lyrics actually belong to? I can give you a couple of clues. This part of the song is sung by a Nigerian artist, and she teamed up with a UK artist on this song. I think that's a big enough clue to actually give you the answer. So I don't think I'll even go any further than that. That's a big enough clue to give you the answer if you listened to the lyrics very carefully. So if you think you want to have a go at it, hit us up on our WhatsApp line, send a voice note or message on 082-550-5151.

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Music from SZA, Saturn, right here on 5FM. We're about 27 minutes away from 1 a.m. and we're approaching our, you know, the end of our time together. But it's okay because guess what? We still need to reveal which track I did voice swap to. And of course, we're going to get into What's the Vibe in just a bit. Now, the track I did voice swap to seems to be a conundrum there on the WhatsApp line. It seems like nobody's sure, but we're gonna have a look at this message. This one coming through from Zonke all the way out in Nelspruit, saying, "Hey Boipelo, incredible music as usual. I'm gonna give it a go simply because of your clue and not because I could pick up from the lyrics. But a UK artist who featured with a Nigerian artist could be Dave and Tames with Rain Dance. Crossing fingers that I'm right." Another message is saying, "You know what? You wouldn't actually make a bad villain. I have no idea what the song is though." And that one is coming through from Amy, also on the WhatsApp line. And you know what, Zonke? You actually right. So you see why I said you didn't need any further clue than that, you know? Because if you listen closely to the lyrics and you think of a UK artist and a Nigerian artist coming together, this is what you get. And I actually used the lyrics from this specific part of the song.

Yes, indeed. It was definitely that track. Oh, man. Listen, I have the best time on Voice Swap, and we do it every single Monday and Thursday here on the show. So make sure you come through to catch what I'm going to be cooking on Thursday. Otherwise, in just a bit, we get into all you need to know in terms of music and entertainment in just a bit. Our fave, Drake, dropped some music. And listen, man, this whole weekend has kind of been a Drake weekend, but we're going to get into that in just a bit. For now, I've got some music coming through your way from Amagasi, as well as some Three Face and C on the way on 5.

It's Robin Skulls with Show Me Love right here on 5. Gave you some Three Face and C scrolling. Also, Amagesi with Be Sure. We're about 15 minutes away from wrapping up the show. You're still tuned into 5 After Hours right here on 5 FM. I'm your radio babe, Wibilo Mogetsi. And of course, I'm with you all the way till 1. And now, it's time for us to get into What's the Vibe. We're talking all things music and entertainment tonight. And as you know, or rather this morning, Drake really reminded everyone this past weekend that he's still one of the biggest streaming artists on the planet, because on Friday, fans were unexpectedly like surprised with a 3-album drop. We were all expecting him to drop Iceman, and then he said, nah, that's not where I'm going to end it. And he surprise dropped 2 more albums on top of that, that being Habibti as well as Maid of Honor. And he gave, you know, his fans a total of 43 songs to listen to overnight. Now, I myself am a very big Drake fan, right? Just when I heard that he was dropping Iceman on its own, I was just like, yo, sign me up. I cannot wait. And then we get 3 and I'm like, oh, we do not deserve him, you know, because what do you mean you're giving us so many jewels? But as time progressed and as I was listening, I also got a sense of like, I wonder why this move happened. Just naturally, you know, as a fan, as someone who works in the music space, in the music business, I started thinking to myself, why the 3-album drop, you know, unexpectedly? We did not know any of this. And, you know, on the internet, there were a lot of theories. And I think the one that could be the most correct, and of course, I stand to be corrected, is the fact that he's trying to flood the market with music to actually meet or complete the obligations that he has that tie him to Universal Music Group. I think that's what's happening here, right? It's either that or he's trying to sort of regain some sort of dominance after his Kendrick Lamar battle, because obviously if you're going to release 43 songs, you are going to be the most streamed artist for one release in the year or whatever, in the month or whatever it is. But some sort of record is going to be broken. I mean, come on, right? So I think it's one of those two reasons, but this move instantly broke multiple records on many streaming platforms, including the biggest single day stream for an artist, album, and song this year so far, right? With Iceman, of course, being the one that broke the most records. And I think Iceman is actually like his passion project. I think that's where his heart and soul went into. And you can hear it. You can actually hear that, nah, Drake actually, he messes with this. This one, you can hear it's him. I was telling one of my friends that this is giving classic Drake. And I don't know if that's a good or a bad thing. Good thing, because it feels like we haven't heard this version of Drake in a little bit of a minute, because I feel like his recent drops have been so commercial and very like pop, and he's been teaming up with you know, artists who are of that or those genres, whereas with Iceman it kind of felt like he was going back to his roots. But going back to your roots also means, are you growing? So a lot of things came to my mind when I was actually listening to the albums this past weekend. Iceman is definitely my fave. I've got one favorite so far on Habibti, and Maid of Honor. I haven't really gone through Maid of Honor fairly to make a fair judgment of it. 43 songs is a lot. We're going to need a minute here, Drake, please. And I like to listen to albums like in fullness. I don't just listen and go. Sometimes it takes me a couple of days, because I'll listen, I'll re-listen, I'll change my mind, I'll like this one, I'll unlike that one. That's just the music girl in me. So I'm not too sure about Maid of Honor yet. I still haven't spotted like a fave, but from what I've seen and what I've heard from like industry people as well as just consumers of his music, people feel as though Maid of Honor is definitely like the bottom of the barrel. It's the one that just had all the leftover songs on it. But yeah, I think Habibti is not too bad.
I like WNBA and I also like Fort Worth on it. I feel like Party Next Door has a lot to do with that though, because Party Next Door is on it. So, and I love me some Party Next Door. So there's also that. But yeah, man, if you are a big fan of Drake, are you enjoying his albums so far? Do you think that maybe he stayed a little bit in his comfort zone here? Do you feel like it was a mid kind of release? Or do you feel like it was fire? I can't lie. I was in the gym on Friday when he dropped, and I absolutely loved my session because I was listening to Drake. And even today, I really enjoyed my session because I was listening to that new Drake. So maybe I'm just a fan and I'm not really being too critical of it. But from what I've picked up and what I've heard, what I've said is the judgment I have made. How much would I score it? I think I would give it a solid 7.5. Maybe it might be an 8 after I fully listened to Maid of Honor. I'm not too sure though, based on some of the reviews it's getting. But I think a solid 7.5 from me. Yeah, I'm really enjoying it. And I want to know what you think. If you're a Drake fan, let me know. But in the meantime, let's bump to another one that is new from him. It's titled Whisper My Name on 5. It's the third track on Iceman. And I think Whisper My Name, Janice STFU, Make Them Cry is also a good one. Sheesh. Another one that's good is Too Hard for the Radio. I can't lie. I'm really liking Iceman. Let's go.

see what I mean when I say that the songs that were on Iceman are actually giving that classic Drake vibe, man. Ah, man, you gotta love it. It's Drake with Whisper My Name right here on 5 After Hours on 5FM. It's actually so crazy how I was just watching Taste Champagne's Instagram and I was literally kind of losing it because him and I share such similar views. When I look at my prep and I look at some of the things he said, I think he was a bit more harsh though. He was harsh on Drake. Taste, we're gonna have a conversation, you and me. But we had such, you know, of the same sentiments. I guess it's a radio person thing, I don't know, but otherwise that's how we end off the show. It is 5 minutes to 1 a.m. It's time for me to love and leave you. It's been absolutely amazing being in your company for the past 3 hours. You and I, we get to do this all over again, Chomiaga, at 10 p.m. this evening. So do make sure that you pull through for the Tuesday edition of the show. I have been challenged to explore one of my hidden talents. I've already told you what that is, and it's singing. So later on tonight, you and I are going to have to write a song together, probably choose a beat. We're doing this. I'm going to get into a studio and record this song and actually prove that I can actually sing. I'm not saying I'm the best singer, but I'm saying I can sing. I'll catch you later this evening. We also have an awesome guest coming through on Uncensored because we're chatting about navigating the South African music industry as a young person. And we've got one of the youngest yet most impactful artists of our time joining us in studio. Make sure you catch it. I'll catch you later on this evening at 10. I love you so much. Have a beautiful Tuesday. Bye-bye.

Rappers, the Sazos Kalis, Story Sam, the Sazos Balis, 7-7, Nick Copa,

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